0: papers, the part in question only costs $22,000 to replace and was 10 years past its expiry date. Australians are being urged to stay vigilant with a surge in scams impersonating the tax department. Many fraudsters are now using artificial intelligence to mimic official organisations, stealing thousands of dollars from some victims. CyberX's Shamila Gonzalez is told today scam operations can still come with telltale signs.
1: The ATO won't send you a link via an SMS or an email. And so if you do get communication like that, the first thing to do is go and log in the way that you normally would, or call a phone number that is on the official ATO website and try and make sure you enable things like multi-factor authentication.
0: A review of One Nation's cost of living policy suggests they'd cost the federal budget $90 billion over 4 years. Major components of the package include a $30 billion cut to the fuel excise and a $32 billion income splitting scheme for couples. Economists argue the party's plans to pay for the measures rely on unrealistic savings. An electrical fire on the roof of a light rail tram has triggered disruptions in Sydney CBD. 15 passengers were evacuated without injury after the vehicle caught fire between the QVB and Wynyard stops. The L2 and L3 light rail services have been suspended between Town Hall and Circular Quay. Also making news, 5 teenagers have been injured and one remains in critical condition after a car ran into a tree in the New England region of New South Wales. Turning to finance, and one Australian dollar is currently buying 69.52 US cents.
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0: Alexander Zverev will take on world number one Jannik Sinner at the Wimbledon men's singles final after beating hometown hero Arthur Ferry in straight sets. Craig Gabriel is there.
3: The Ferry has capsized. On the centre court, British player Arthur Ferry has been defeated by Alexander Zverev, putting the German into the final for the first time at Wimbledon, having never been past the fourth round before this year. The 7-6, 6-2, 6-4 result has given Zverev the chance to win back-to-back majors, having won his first major, the French Open, a month ago. The tiebreak was the for Ferry, as Zverev won at 7-0, and that pretty much silenced the crowd. Craig Gabriel, Wimbledon.
0: The first semi-finals matchup of the FIFA World Cup is set. Spain will take on France after they beat Belgium 2-1 in today's quarter-final, and the Tigers have copped their fourth loss in a row, falling to the Warriors 32-6 at home. 4 past 10, that's news and sport.
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5: At Roselands on King George's Road at the Canterbury Road intersection, we have wires down. Try to avoid the area if you can. All incoming roads to the intersection, they're backing up heavily. However, there is only one of three northbound lanes are currently closed. That one will get worse before it gets better. Arncliffe on the M5 off-ramp to Marsh Street, there's a broken down truck. He's taken out one of three westbound lanes, and avoid a hoon down Foreshore Road at the moment. It'll end in tears. Ashton Alive on your traffic leader 2GB.
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0: Clear skies with light winds in Sydney, heading for a top of 19 degrees in the city, 17 in our west. Looking ahead, mostly sunny tomorrow with a high of 17. Sunny on Monday and Tuesday, possible showers forecast for Wednesday. Right now in town, it's 11 degrees, the same in Gosford. It's 10 degrees in Bankstown, Lucas Heights and Terry Hill. 9 in Campbelltown and 8 degrees in Penrith. I'm Toby Goff. There'll be more news at 11 on your news leader, Sydney's 2GB.
2: Across Australia, it's back to Weekends with Trent Nikolic. Filling

0: That's right. It is Saturday. Trent Nikolic with you for Luke Grant today. And a lot of your feedback coming in regards to my discussion with Dennis Shanahan and some of the discussion about solar energy and wind farms and all those sorts of things. Henry is on the line. I'll get to you in a second, Henry. Coming up this hour, we're going to talk to Peter Van Onselen about what's been going on with the Prime Minister this week. And then one of your favourite segments, Ask a Tradie with Simon Stevenson. I'll give you the tip when to start calling later in the hour because you don't want to wait till the end of that segment or you will run out of time. Now, if you want to know why I'm so strong on these solar panel parts of the country and the wind turbines, here's a message from Cheryl, who's a farmer in Gillaby. Just listen to this. Some people say the land under solar panels is improved for sheep grazing. As a farmer, I must fill in an NVD, which is a National Vendor Declaration, to sell my livestock. If this farmland is so good for grazing, why is there a question in the potential contaminants section of the NVD asking if livestock are grazing under panels or turbines? If the answer is yes, the livestock are automatically excluded from some overseas markets and are often sold at a reduced price. That's a farmer running a farm with real world experience. Now, when I went to the solar, let's call it a plant, outside Narandra, I forget the name of it, I spoke to the guy running it because I could see that the water was dripping off the condensation and there was a bit of grass growing under it. I said, oh, well, at least it's growing extra grass for the sheep. And he said, nah, the sheep don't really like standing underneath it because the heat soak that comes through makes it even hotter underneath them than it is on top of the panel. So if anyone can explain to me how taking up valuable farming land with these projects that then makes it effectively useless farming land is good for either farmers or the Australian people who the farmers supply to, please call the open line number 131873 and explain it. Henry's called the open line. He's out in Gulgong. I love your town, Henry. How are you?
1: Good, thanks, Trent. How are you?
0: I'm well, mate. Really well.
1: My message is, why are we calling them farms? They are not damn farms. They are just the exact opposite. As you said then, they're sterilising the ground.
0: Yeah.
1: They're sterilising the earth. And the value out of them is ridiculous. The amount of acreage they take up. I did a calculation once. I think they take up about 10 or 12 times the size of one coal-fired power station,
0: yep,
1: the area,
0: yep,
1: each one.
0: Mm-hmm.
1: And other people don't realise too about wind farms. You need 250 wind farms to replace one generator in a coal-fired power station.
0: Correct.
1: It's a joke. The whole thing is a damn joke.
0: Yep.
1: And yet people keep pushing. You know, this government keeps pushing it and pushing it. And that and the ridiculous thing that we did the other day where we sold uranium to India and yet we will not use it ourselves is so frustrating.
0: Staggering.
1: You can hear it in my voice.
0: Staggering.
1: I just get so mad at them.
0: Yep.
1: Because we're doing everything just wrong, you know?
0: Yeah, I'll speak to Peter Van Onselen about that specifically because that is just outright hypocrisy. And I said in my comments at the start of the show, Henry, that if I'm out there saying I want to change the environment and fossil fuels are killing the environment, we need to clean up emissions, but then what I'm doing is I'm digging stuff out of the ground that I'm saying we're not going to use here, but I'm sending it to another country for them to use however they see fit. How is that having any material difference in a downward sense on emissions?
1: It's just the opposite.
0: Yeah.
1: It's hypocritical. It's the only word I can think of.
0: Absolutely. Henry, thank you for your call. Enjoy the weekend out there in Gulgong. If you're ever out towards Mudgee, get over to Gulgong. Beautiful little town. Really, really pretty Australian country town. That's why I'm such a fan. I've got a message here from Tony talking about what we've been saying about politicians. And let me be very clear on this. Let me be very clear on this because Peter also messaged in and said, can't believe a standing prime minister has such contempt towards 2GB, never answers important questions, all of those things. Let me be very, very clear on this. I don't care that the prime minister or any of his senior ministers don't want to talk to me personally, to me, Trent Nikolic. I assume they wouldn't like me, they wouldn't like my opinion, and they wouldn't like where I'm coming from. I don't care that they don't want to talk to me. I don't need to be friends with them. I actually need them to do their job, and they're not very competent at that at the moment. What I do care about is the hundreds of thousands of people who are listening to us around Australia, you out there now, they don't want to speak to you. They don't want to explain what they are doing to you, but they're expecting you to vote for them at the next election. So I take no personal offence at it. Couldn't care less. My life would be better off if I didn't have Anthony Albanese in it at all, to be completely honest with you. But I take offence on your behalf that the government and the senior ministers within it do not have enough respect for the listening audience on 2GB, 4BC, 2CC, 2LT in Lithgow, wherever you're listening on the app, all around Australia. We've had a caller from Alice Springs. We've had callers from the country. I've had messages from people in Victoria. Wherever you're listening, the sitting Prime Minister, the guy running the country, doesn't have enough respect for you to come onto this station and talk to any of the hosts, whether it's me, Mark Levy, Clinton Maynard, Fordham at breakfast, whoever it is, to speak to you and explain what it is they're doing. Tony says, morning, Trent. I used to love listening to Bob Carr going toe-to-toe with Alan Jones. It was brilliant stuff. It was. And that's the whole point. And maybe if the Prime Minister came on and tried to explain his position, perhaps I'd see it differently. You don't know, because he doesn't come on here to do it. Rather, he's going on podcasts, making a goose of himself, trying to be funny when clearly he's not a very funny person. That's the problem. Tony goes on to say Anthony Albanese has 59 advisers and he still did that interview, demeaning women, his wife Jodie and the office of Prime Minister. He should sack the advisers. The massive problems we have in this country right now, and this is the best our Prime Minister can do. This is the point that keeps coming up and down everywhere. Michael's out at the Mudgee Field Days. Good on you, Michael. Thank you for your support. Jim says government will not reveal the cost of the frantic drive to net zero. No, they won't, Jim. And you know what they would do? If they came out and told you it was $5 billion, it'd probably end up being $500 anyway. I was just out there during the news break talking to Simon before he comes on later, and him and I would be billionaires. He'd be a billionaire as a tradie if he was able to charge what government pays for seemingly simple tasks to be done. It's ridiculous. Paul says, hi, why aren't the dopey Liberals jumping on Bowen's big con instead of Pauline? Yep, that's why I keep saying not interested in hearing about Pauline anymore, not interested. From Angus Taylor or anyone in opposition. Let's start hearing about what they're going to do. I've got a message here as well from Melinda saying, Peter Van Onselen, did you mean Leith Van Onselen? No, I meant Peter Van Onselen, Melinda. We've actually got Peter Van Onselen today on because Leith is not available. It is almost 10:15. We'll take a break and we'll be back with Peter, not Leith Van Onselen.
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3: We have Wisetown on King George's Road at the Canterbury Road intersection there. One of three northbound lanes is closed. There are several lanes, actually, that are closed in the area. Emergency services are on site. Prepare to merge and obey directions. Arncliffe M5 off-ramp to Marsh Street. There's a broken down track. He's taken out one of three westbound lanes and avoid a hoon down Foreshore Road at the moment. There's a lot of police in the area. Ash Turner on your traffic leader, 2GB.
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4: Just after 18 and a half minutes past 10, Trent Nikolic with you for Luke Grant. Now, this week, our Prime Minister welcomed India's PM Narendra Modi. Anthony Albanese gave him a nice warm embrace. But one of the important deals that they signed might make your eyes roll. The two leaders have signed an agreement to export Australian uranium to India. It's a stunning turn of events because the Prime Minister's been unequivocally against nuclear energy throughout his time in office. He's previously claimed the energy source is, quote, too expensive and risky for Australia, but not too expensive to dig it out of the ground and sell it elsewhere. Peter Van Onselen has written in the Daily Mail, I love his language on this. This is one of those lines I wish I'd thought of. Anthony Albanese's nuclear policy and hypocrisy is now glowing in the dark. Peter Van Onselen, the political editor at the Daily Mail Australia, is on the line. Morning, Peter. Can you first confirm that you are Peter and not Leith that I'm speaking to?
5: That's correct. Leith's my cousin.
4: I've had a few messages.
5: Melbourne-based and my cousin. People often think he's my brother, but,
4: yep.
5: But no.
4: I've had a few people thinking I'm losing my mind because I said I'm speaking to Peter and they're all saying, aren't you speaking to Leith? No, definitely Peter.
5: He's really become prominent these days with economic commentary because people are so worried about the state of the economy and he's obviously an economist. He's been in Treasury and Goldman Sachs and now he certainly speaks his mind, let's put it that way.
4: Absolutely. And on speaking your mind, our Prime Minister signed the deal. He's all for nuclear power in India, but evidently, as you've reported, not in his own country.
5: The hypocrisy of it is just off the charts. And don't get me wrong, like, if it is true that the economics of nuclear power in Australia ultimately don't stack up, I'm happy to accept that. But we can't ever find that out unless we lift the ban on the possibility of nuclear power in Australia, because without lifting that ban, it distorts any attempt to do economic modelling about whether it is or isn't viable. So the idea that we have a ban on nuclear power at the same time as having the second most uranium deposits in the world after Canada, and then we're now doing this extra exporting of uranium to help build new nuclear power in India. And the icing on the cake, Trent, is that India's not even a signatory to the nuclear non-proliferation treaty.
4: Yep.
5: So at every level, this is just hilarious hypocrisy.
4: Can you tell me a little bit more about that? Because India's refusing to sign it. It doesn't look like it will sign it anytime soon either, does it?
5: No, it won't. And the origins of that go back to when it wanted to develop nuclear weapons at the same time that Pakistan was developing nuclear weapons in their ongoing border feuds that they've had, you know, ever since their respective independence. So they wouldn't sign nuclear non-proliferation because essentially they wanted to break the rules for any non-nuclear states in terms of nuclear armaments. Nuclear energy is different, obviously, to nuclear armaments, and the Prime Minister would no doubt be at pains to make the point that we're sending uranium that is not weapons grade and it is designed for nuclear power. But that doesn't mean it can't be upgraded. That doesn't mean that it's not still ironic.
4: Yeah.
5: Given that they are a non-signature.
4: Are you able to explain to the listeners just why it is that nuclear is caught up in a legislative ban here? Because our politicians claim repeatedly that it's too risky.
5: Yeah, look, it goes back to literally the 1970s and 80s when there was a lot less known about how safely nuclear power can be used. And also, to be frank, back then it probably was less safe because the technology advances weren't what they are today. So it was an emerging power source. And Australia, unlike other countries all around the world, you know, particularly in Europe, we went in a different direction. And it was driven by the then Labor government under Hawke, frankly, in conjunction with Greens supporting it at the time. And I think even the Australian Democrats from memory, but don't quote me on that. So essentially, there was this moratorium put in place that we could never develop nuclear power legislatively. And then it was baked beyond that into further legislation that has been developed ever since. And Labor have had it as part of their platform that they don't support allowing the possibility of nuclear power. And the reason that's so significant is not just that we've got some of the world's biggest uranium deposits, not just that nuclear power is entirely, you know, at equilibrium with net zero emissions, which is a Labor and a Greens target. But it's also just that we've moved to a point now where we export so much uranium and we're now about to export even more of it. But we have to be able to have a debate in this country about whether nuclear power is viable or not. And you can't have that debate when it is branded illegal because it distorts the private sector and their interest in it.
4: Yeah, absolutely. And that takes us back to the fight, back to when Peter Dutton was opposition leader with his nuclear policy. The government ran a massive scare campaign against it, yet now seemingly the Prime Minister is in full support of India's nuclear vision. How do you see the Prime Minister justifying attacking Dutton's policy at home while celebrating it abroad?
5: Well, I just remember the memes that were being, put out there by Labor as though, a nuclear power plant near you might start to create two or three-headed children. It was just crazy stuff. They thought they were being funny, but it was essentially suggesting nuclear power isn't safe. That was what they were trying to get across to people with those attempted memes. The problem with that is not only that we're sending it abroad and it is operating safely all around the world, including soon increasingly so in India with Australian uranium, but we've also got nuclear-powered subs on the way with the AUKUS agreement. So I even remember thinking at the time when Labor was doing that, that there was already hypocrisy around that because, it's safe to have nuclear-powered reactors that go deep under the ocean, but it's not safe to have them on land in an isolated area with all the safety mechanisms around it. You know, it's just a ridiculous notion. And the thing, I sort of stress this for your listeners, Trent, that the issue for me is that Labor likes to say, the business case doesn't stack up. There's no private interest in investing in nuclear power. That's because it's banned. As soon as you lift the ban, you can actually find out for real whether that is the case.
4: Yeah,
5: and
4: right.
5: they rely on that when it just isn't a legitimate argument unless you lift the ban.
4: Absolutely. Peter, thanks for coming on the line, mate. We'll read your work in the Daily Mail.
5: Sounds good. Say hi to Leith if you talk to him.
4: I might talk to him before you do. Yeah, exactly. Thank you, mate. There he is. That's Peter Van Onselen. Steve messaged in to say Peter is not right on uranium supplies. Kazakhstan's the biggest, Namibia, Canada, and also bigger than Australia. We're about sixth. Yes. But to my understanding, Steve, we hold the world's largest overall reserves. Number one, so we've got more uranium than those countries. And number two, I think the quality of our uranium is better than other parts of the world. I could be wrong on the second part, but I'm pretty sure we've got the biggest overall reserves. Phil called in on the open line, 131873. G'day, Phil.
6: Oh, hi, mate. The important thing is, mate, too, a lot of people don't realise that once those turbines are in the ground, we're paying $90,000 a year for each one they put in. That just goes on and on and on.
4: It's good stuff, isn't it?
6: And it's going to cost trillions of dollars to put that system in, that renewable energy system with these turbines. It's going to cost trillions.
4: Yeah.
6: The government don't tell you that.
4: Yeah.
6: And plus also, we got a nuclear plant at Lucas Heights, been there for years, never had a problem.
4: Yeah. Yeah, you're absolutely right. I think if you do it correctly, you're not going to have a problem with it, are you?
6: No, that's not.
4: Yeah. So I think that where the hypocrisy comes into it that I was just speaking to Peter about there, Phil, is that if you take the Greens, for example, what layer of hypocrisy must there be within the Greens that we're covering otherwise pristine farming land with solar panels and we're destroying otherwise pristine farming land with wind turbines? How do they deal with that internally? We're killing native animals, as I said, with wedge-tailed eagles. We're covering up farmland that then becomes useless. How do the Greens deal with that internally?
6: Yeah, nobody mentions that, mate. You know, it's really sad that there's kill on our eagles and that, those wedge-tailed eagles.
4: Absolutely. Yeah, absolutely. Thanks for your call, Phil. Enjoy the rest of your weekend. It is almost 27 and a half minutes past 10. We'll take a break and then we'll be back with Ask a Tradie with Simon Stevenson.
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4: Just after the half hour mark, Trent Nikolic with you for Luke Grant. So much feedback.

0: clue what they're talking about, because every time we bring it up, you get all of these breakdowns that are methodical and logical that explain to you why what they're saying will work won't work. In the meantime, though, it's time for this.
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0: We like to have some fun on the weekend, and now I can do that with Simon Stevenson and not talk about politics for a while. 1318 73 is the open line number. Get on the phone if you want to talk to Simon. He joins me in the studio. Hello, mate.
2: Hello, Trent. How are you, mate?
0: I'm well, mate. I'm really well. And you and I were talking off air. Ironically for you, the sun has come out and there's blue sky today when you're not outside working, when you're in a studio.
2: Yeah, absolutely. It's look, it's been horrendous.
0: I bet
2: it's
0: it has.
2: It's been so bad. It's like, you know, one minute it's raining and then you see some blue sky and then it's raining again and it's just
0: and cold,
2: it's been so difficult.
0: Cold and miserable.
2: Look, I like the cold. I don't mind the cold at all. It's just that it's that dampness and that unknowing of what the weather's going to do for the day, you know, and trying to organize work around it. I feel for so many tradies out there, like roofers and, you know, concreters, just lots of them.
0: Opposite me, they're building a duplex, and I've been watching the concreters, the formwork guys up on the second level trying to build the formwork for the second story in the stairs, just dodging this rain for the last couple of weeks.
2: Absolutely. And look, you know, it does affect work. I had a daughter that lived in a unit block years ago, and I really thought about why she was getting so much mold in this building. And I thought maybe that building, when it was constructed, the concrete and the brickwork and the blockwork might have been this massive rain period where it got so wet. And then they've come in and painted it and completely put all, like, you know, sealed all that moisture into the brickwork and blockwork. So the place was just a mold fest.
0: Yeah.
2: It was crazy. And, you know, the health hazards from it. So, yeah, it can affect a lot of things out there.
0: We've got a bit to talk about, but let's get straight into calls. Scott, what would you like to ask Simon, mate? Go for it.
3: Good morning, Simon. How are you?
2: Good, good, mate. Yourself?
3: Mate, I've got a fish tank stand. It's made out of MDF board.
0: Yep.
3: It's quite sentimental.
0: Yep.
3: I want to restore it back to a gloss white finish. I've called some panel beaters and they just want far too much money. I've called some of the reputable spray paint companies, Bottle, Dulux, and they don't want to help you at all unless you're a tradie.
2: Right.
3: I'm just wondering if you can give me some advice of how I can restore this to its glory days.
2: So what do you say it's made of?
3: It's MDF.
2: MDF?
3: Yes, it's a stand. It's a hexagon shape and it probably stands about waist height and has a door on the front of it.
2: Right. Okay. Cause MDF, I mean, to make one out of that is, you know, really interesting that they'd use that around water because it can't handle that moisture. But, you know, the Norglass products they advertise here, and I'm a massive fan. Their paints are made for the marine industry and really, really tough paint. And I use it all the time. Kitchens, bathrooms. It's designed for putting on boats. So I would say if you contact Norglass and they would get you some. And look, I might put you back to the girls and get your details, and I'll organise some product for you. And I would use Ship Shape, which is their undercoat. And then Northane over the top.
0: That's a tongue twister, that one. I'm glad you said it, not me. You're going to take a beat, Ship Shape.
3: I'm not very handy with a brush. Does that come in like a spray form or?
2: No, look, look, you can brush it, you can spray it, you can put it through a spray gun if you want to. But it's really user-friendly. It's really user-friendly. You can add a brushing thinners to it, so it just slows the dry time down a bit, and you can get a beautiful finish with it. Honestly.
0: Scott, stay on the line, mate, and we'll get your details, and Simon will get back to you. Doug is listening all the way up in Townsville. G'day, Doug.
4: G'day. How are you going, guys?
0: Good, mate.
2: Thanks, Doug. How can we help you?
4: Hey, Simon, I'm going to paint the inside of one of our rental homes, but there's a lot of mould in there.
0: Yep.
4: So we're going to have to get the mould all cleaned off with a special spray or whatever they use.
0: Yep.
4: What happens with the painting side then? Do I have to clean all that mould repellent off, or can I just paint over the top of it?
2: Okay, so I would use a product called Mould Action. If you've got a really bad mould problem, you can buy it at the hardware stores, paint stores. And just follow the directions on it. It says you can buy it in spray bottles or where you mix it. It'll clean the mold down. You have to wait, I think, 24 hours after you've done that and rinse it. I'm pretty sure from memory. But I would use that. And then buy a paint.

0: with a mold additive in it, or you can buy one called VO73 or something like that, a mold additive that you can add to any paint, and that's going to help down the track too. So, you know, be really careful about what you're putting over the top.
1: All right.
0: Try and get some ventilation into the place.
1: Yeah, that helps too. Doug, good on you, mate. Thank you for listening in up there in Townsville. Let us know how you go with that. If you need to ask any backup questions, give us a call again next week. I've got a question for you that I could ask you off air because I have access to you whenever I like, unlike our listeners. But I'll ask you on air because this could be common for other people. We have a kitchen in our house that's around about 10 years old.
2: Yep.
1: Clearly, the contact adhesive that they've used wasn't a very good batch of contact adhesive.
0: Right. And you're talking about the vinyl on the cupboard doors?
1: It's all started coming apart.
2: Yep.
1: The end panels, the cupboard doors, all that sort of stuff. Is there a way of getting that back and making it work again, or are we going to have to pull the whole kitchen apart?
0: Look, if you can get it off and put some contact adhesive behind that, good, if you can get the whole panel off, yep, you could buy a spray contact adhesive, spray it on the back of that vinyl and then on the cupboard as well. The thing is, you've got to be really quick in getting it, make sure you get it back in place where it goes, because contact adhesive goes off the instant it
1: touches.
0: Remember
1: my father saying, touch it once, son, and then it's all over.
0: It's all over. Yeah. The other option is to just pull it off and paint the cupboards, because the design and pattern's there and you'll never have this issue again.
1: Yeah,
0: and,
1: right,
0: you know, do it in something like the Norglass. It'll be beautiful.
1: I'd have to get you over to the house to do some work just so I don't have to do it. Let's take Bronnie in Adelaide before we go to a break. Hello, Bronnie.
3: Good morning. How are you all?
0: Good. Well, thank you, Bronnie. And yourself?
3: That's good. I'm well, thank you.
0: Good.
3: I'm looking to refresh a bathroom. There are no cracks, no chips, no anything. It's purely for cosmetic purposes.
1: Yep.
3: And I have two questions, please. One, it's got a Caesar stone top on the bench right across the bathroom. And I'm wondering if I can place the new man-made stones, which are not called Caesar stone, but the same type of substance,
1: yep,
3: just simply on the top to change the colour. And secondly, can I put tiles over existing tiles on the floor, which once again are not chipped, cracked, anything else, or can I just re-grout them? What can I do that's just for cosmetic purposes that's easy rather than ripping out the bathroom and doing it again?
0: If the grout is just dirty, absolutely you can re-grout. So virtually you get a grout removal tool and take a few millimetres out of that grout. Really quite simple. It takes a little while to do. You can do it by hand with a little, you know, little sort of tool that you rub back and forwards, or you can use a multi-tool that's electronic.
1: They're unbelievable.
0: And they're amazing.
1: Multi-tools are unreal.
0: Yeah, it's super fast. And then re-grout. You can also paint the grout. So there's a product. If you go onto my Instagram page, I've put a product on there which is a grout paint, and it comes in a range of colours. So that you can do. You can retile over it if you've got a good tiler, but then you've got your floor wastes you have to raise up. You're going to have a height difference at the floor. You've got to make sure they use the correct glue, and it's going to be expensive. So there's all those options you can do.
1: All right, Bronnie, have a crack at that. I hope that answers your question. Let's talk to John up in Queensland before we go for a break. John, what would you like to ask Simon?
4: Oh, sorry. I've got a skirting board, and I always thought skirting boards were plain ordinary wood, but mine must have got wet and it's just deteriorating fast.
0: It's MDF,
4: and
0: I'd say.
4: It's just a wood wall, like, yeah, a, well, yeah, I don't know.
0: Okay, so if some skirting boards these days are made out of MDF, and the second they get in touch with any sort of moisture, they just swell up and expand and just literally fall apart. It's literally sawdust glued together to make MDF. So you kind of need to either sand it right back and then patch it with some filler,
1: yeah,
0: and repaint, and make sure you use a good quality paint, or pull it off and put some pine skirting board around, something that is better and going to last.
1: And then when you do that, thank you for your call on that one, John. When you do that, Simon, do you have to make sure that you prime the timber properly once you put the pine boards in? I would imagine. Oh,
0: yeah.
1: Right?
0: Look, yeah. I always, and, you know, especially if you're getting around bathrooms and you've got door frames, is prime every bit of timber.
1: Right.
0: No matter what. You can do behind everything.
1: Everywhere. Edges,
0: yeah,
1: all that stuff.
0: Absolutely.
1: Before we go to a break, I've got a message here, and we've got this product ourselves. To avoid mold, install a thing called Ventus, which keeps the household ventilation going. Have you got any experience with Ventus?
0: Look, I haven't personally.
1: Right.
0: I know that there's some people out there that have used it before, so it's important to just look at it. it and go on to reviews. I'm sure it works. You know, it's up to you.
1: But it's all part of, like what you said, of keeping windows, doors open, getting air through.
0: Absolutely. Yeah. You close a house up, and especially if you've got, you live on a slopey block and you've got dampness under there, you need ventilation.
1: Just after 18 minutes to 11, Simon Stevenson with me in the studio. We'll be right back with more of your questions.
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5: The intersection of King George's and Canterbury Roads, Roselands, is one to avoid. We have wires down causing headaches in every direction on approach. There's delays and crews making repairs on site slow down on approach. The conked out truck remains on the M5 off-ramp to March Street at Arncliffe. At Surry Hills, it's the day for broken down trams. There's another one broken down at the light rail crossing on South Downing Street. Ash Turner, live on your traffic leader, Sydney's 2GB.
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1: 14 minutes to 11, Trent Nikolic with you, Simon Stevenson in the studio with me. We will get to as many of your calls and texts as we can before the news. One for you, Simon. I live in a very old house with 12-foot ceilings. It's a weatherboard house with wooden floors, freezer in winter, sauna in summer. I've been in the sun on the back veranda for a couple of hours but have now gone back to bed because the clouds have come over and blocked out the sun. Wow, this house is freezing. Any tips on heating that one up?
0: Absolutely. Underfloor insulation, right. Big one, especially if you've got floorboards. Yep. So it's virtually like styrofoam that you put between the joists.
1: Yep.
0: So massive difference that will make because you're getting all that cold air coming up through those.
1: Yep.
0: Your insulation in your roof doesn't last forever.
1: Okay.
0: So it does break down. So re-insulate there.
1: Mm-hmm.
0: And, you know, some curtains to keep the heat in,
1: yep,
0: if you want to do it that way. And yeah, just put some air conditioning in if you don't have it, because if you can afford it, because, and you set it at a temperature like 21 degrees and just leave it on. Because once all of your environment in your house gets to 21 degrees, it's barely working.
1: Yeah.
0: They're an inverter, so the power is literally ticking away instead of the old days when it was like full blast or nothing.
1: Or nothing.
0: Now it can, it almost winds itself down, so it's only barely turning over. And so the cost is, it's the cheapest form of heating.
1: It's interesting you say that. On insulation, one from Rosie saying, I've got 30 downlights with transformers and cellulose insulation in the ceiling. Are there alternatives to changing all the lighting to ones without transformers so I can insulate over the light fittings?
0: Look, you really need to have, go to LED lighting. They're cool to the touch, most of them now these days, so you don't have to worry about heat. You're going to have an electronic transformer. The old transformers, I think, are dangerous because these days I've seen them where they expand. If they're covered over, they get too hot and almost a fire damage, fire risk, sorry.
1: Okay.
0: I think it's important.
1: All right. George has called in Mascot. George, what would you like to say to Simon?
12: I just want to say that I've just used the Norglass product for the pavements down the side, the side paths.
0: Yep.
12: And it's the one with the grit in it, the sandy grit.
0: Yep.
12: It is absolutely spectacular.
0: Thank you. Mate, that's great. I really appreciate your call in because...
12: I cleaned it all with an orthane cleaner and then I paved it on, and then I painted it on top. I've done it two coats.
1: Yep.
12: And I'm just on the phone.
1: George is an amazing student, Simon. He's done exactly as you've told him to do.
0: Yeah. And look, the P5 slip rating on that stuff is amazing.
1: Yeah.
0: You won't be slipping over.
1: Absolutely. George, thank you for your call and thanks for letting Simon know. Gil is in Maroubra. Hello, Gil.
15: Yeah. G'day, boys.
0: Good morning.
15: I've just noticed, I've had living in my house for 20 years with Colorbond fencing. And this is the first time I've seen some moss growing on the Colorbond. So is there something I can use to get rid of it?
0: Yeah, look, you could just really just get yourself, if you don't have a pressure washer, get one. You can buy them for as little as $100 these days.
1: Yeah.
0: Get a pressure washer.
1: I've got one on sale at Bunnings. I think it's a Karcher, my one.
0: Yep.
1: It's great.
0: Yep.
1: Use it for everything.
0: Fantastic. Yep. Just to have around the home. You actually use less water using one of those pressure washers than you do using a garden
1: more
0: hose.
1: Yeah.
0: And you on a Colorbond, you can just use that and it'll clean that mold off.
1: Yeah.
0: No problem at all.
1: Yeah, right. Absolutely. Thanks for your call, mate. Lloyd's listening in down in Tasmania. Thank you, Lloyd, for your support. Good to have you there. Tony's called in. What would you like to say, Tony?
16: Yeah, hi there. Good morning, folks.
0: Good morning, Tony.
16: I've got my parka tree in the rumpus room and it's lifting on the edges and the salt's coming through.
1: That's a common one.
16: I just want to know, basically, would a waterproof membrane alone fix a trick or would I have to do work on the outside? I've got pavers on the outside.
0: You've got pavers on the outside. So you want to, if there's water coming in from outside, you want to try and stop it. So if you can stop it from the outside with a waterproof membrane, great. That's the best place to start because you don't want it coming through the wall. If it's lifting, if your parka tree is, you can pull it up and re-glue it back down. I've used some old parka tree floor and fixed a house where we re-glued all the parka tree and then had a floor sander come in.
1: Big job, though, I would imagine.
0: Big job, but looked fantastic, you know, and using the existing timber you've
1: got. Old timber's different,
0: isn't it? That way you don't have any difference in color and variance. Absolutely.
1: Old timber's different too, isn't it?
0: Oh, absolutely. Yeah. I mean, I brought a guy in on this house. It was a big old house. And he said, oh, no, we're going to use all new timber to patch the floor.
1: Mm.
0: And I said, but it won't look the same.
1: Yeah, that's right.
0: So we pulled up a cupboard space and removed the parka tree and used the old timbers.
1: Yeah.
0: I've glued it all down. And
1: I've replaced some flooring where I went to a second-hand recycler and got boards so that it would match because it's 100-year-old timber.
0: Absolutely.
1: Completely different.
0: Absolutely.
1: Tony, thank you for your call. Kathleen's up in Blackheath. What would you like to say, Kathleen?
17: Oh, g'day, Simon and Trent.
1: Hello.
0: Good morning.
17: Yeah, we've got probably 30 years old, the house, and it had a picket fence out the front. Now, we've replaced it because the wood started to deteriorate. We replaced it a couple of years ago with another picket fence, which is painted cream.
1: Yep.
17: Now, in the last year, I suppose, the picket fence has the colour has started to go a greeny colour, the whole lot. Now, I don't know whether it's mould or mildew or what, and, I mean, we live up in the mountains, which is wet all the time.
0: Yep.
17: But this never happened to the old one.
0: Yeah, look, paints have changed also, and depending on what paint was used, I would, you know, if you live in a damp area like that, put a mould additive in the paint. It will help inside and out. I would recommend you get some wet and forget and just spray the fence with that.
1: Yes.
0: And it works brilliantly.
1: Yes.
0: Okay.
1: Yep.
0: And yeah, just keep up on the paintwork. If you do paint it again down the track, definitely put some mould additive in that paint.
1: Thanks for your call, Kathleen. I would have thought too, Simon, that the benefit of wet and forget is that you don't have to do the hard work, right? You just let it wait till the next time it
0: rains. Spray it on and just leave it.
1: Yeah.
0: And it's not corrosive like chlorine, you know, when you do a bleach chlorine sort of wash down.
1: Yeah.
0: So that's what you've got to watch on certain things, so around plants.
1: Now, you recently turned what would have otherwise been a boring concrete basement, and this is unfair for the listeners because I've seen the video and photos of this, but you turned what would have been a boring concrete basement into the most incredible room.
0: Look, it's been a project for me for the last couple of months, I think. We've got this room which is 20 metres long with the most beautiful piece of sandstone through it, like a big rock
1: all
0: the way through.
1: So it's in the lower part of the house, underground.
0: Lower part of the house. And it was an unusable space, you know, it was underneath a house.
1: Mm.
0: Now it's transformed into the most beautiful, spectacular room. And there was a lot in it because we have a swimming pool above the ceiling and the concrete ceiling. So we used waterproof membranes to seal all that concrete.
1: Wow.
0: And then we did the whole room in flat black. So it just creates
1: dark
0: this
1: and moody.
0: Just moody.
1: Yeah.
0: And then there's been LED lighting put under the rock to shine up under the rock.
1: Right.
0: And we did staircase and stainless wire and new flooring up top and everything. I've got it on my Instagram.
1: So what's your Instagram if people want to look at it?
0: Simon's House.
1: Just Simon's
0: Very
1: House.
0: Simple.
1: Yep.
0: Just have a look at it because it will give you some ideas of what you can do with just an underneath of a house. This is now a wine cellar and a room which people are going to put a table in and just, it is spectacular. I'm taking a bit of credit for that, but I did all the design of it as well and I'm so pleased with it. So have a look because I think you'll be impressed.
1: We've got about a minute left. Bronnie, what would you like to ask Simon?
18: Very quick question, please. I have an existing Caesarstone top in my bathroom and I'm wondering without any chips, cracks or anything else whether I can put another man-made substance over the top.
0: You can if it's glued.
18: Services.
0: Yeah, you can. They can glue a new one over the top. The only concern I have about putting one over the top is your plumbing, because then you're going to have a double thickness of plumbing and can your plumber then connect the taps and things like that. So it's important to check with the plumber whether he can do that first. But yes, you can apply things over the top. There are companies that even apply a thin layer of like a granite surface, granite transformations, which they go over the top of things like that. You could also paint it as well if you wanted to. There's a lot of paint finishes you can do and then where you don't have to replace it.
1: Absolutely. Simon, thank you so much for coming into the studio. Where do people go if they want to find out anything they need to know?
0: Simonshouse.com.au or have a look at my Instagram.
1: Simon's House on Instagram. Yeah. That's Simon Stevenson. Thank you, mate.
0: Thanks, mate.
1: Speak
0: Cheers.
1: To you again next
0: we'll
1: week. We'll take a break and we'll be right back before the news.
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3: So it turns out that it's not just business owners like me that think ANZ is a great bank to be with. 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I mean, it's more than any other bank ever.
4: I mean, so it's no wonder I keep hearing, "Hey, boss, well done for going with ANZ," or "Congrats, Andy, you know how to pick a winner." I mean, no one's actually said that, but I know they're thinking it.
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1: Trent Nicholas with you for Luke Grant. Quiz question number two time. Now, don't forget we're giving away a double movie pass to The Odyssey at the Hayden Orpheum and a family pass to Taronga Zoo. The Odyssey is a star-studded movie directed by Christopher Nolan, and then LG's partnered with Taronga to support the Hatch Accelerator program, which helps conservation startups create real solutions to better our planet. Quiz question one, we spoke about a much-loved Aussie icon in Tasmania, Neil the Seal. He's taken the media by storm. What part of Tasmania is the elephant seal from? And then question two, this week the PM signed a deal to export an Aussie-grown energy source to India. Was it coal or uranium? That's question two. Was it coal or uranium? Coming up in the next hour, we're going to have the Treasury of Common Sense with Adam Crichton, because as we said, Leith is on leave, and we'll also talk real estate and more of your calls and text. 131-873 is the open line number. 0460-873-873 is the text line. Trent Nicolich with you for Luke Grant on the weekend. 11 o'clock news is next, and we'll be right back after that.
25: Opinions that matter. News you can trust. Sydney's 2GB. GB News.
26: It's 11 o'clock. Good morning. I'm Toby Goff. A network server costing just $22,000 is being blamed for the Telstra outage that cut off hundreds of callers from 000. Internal sources have told Nine newspapers the hardware was out of date, reaching its end of life service in 2016. It suffered a software glitch that rolled the network's time settings back 20 years. Industry groups claim the federal government's proposed capital gains tax concessions for innovative businesses are too narrow. The Australian Chamber of Commerce has made a formal submission, arguing the proposals overlook the majority of important innovations taking place. Chief Executive Andrew McKellar says they're concerned many businesses will miss out on relief.
27: It won't apply to many sectors, many businesses that are seeking to innovate, seeking to scale up and grow. That's what we need in Australia if we are going to have a stronger economy, if we're going to drive productivity.
26: A six-year-old boy has died from his injuries after a two-car crash in Queensland's scenic rim. The child was travelling in an SUV when it was struck by a sedan on a highway intersection on Monday. Police confirmed the boy passed away in hospital overnight. Global tech giant Apple has launched a trade secret lawsuit against OpenAI. It's accusing the startup of running a campaign to steal information about its upcoming hardware. The iPhone maker claims departing employees were actively coached on how to bypass company security. Analysts suggest a slowly loosening labour market will hopefully lead to rate cuts next year. Combank figures show wage growth has remained steady over the past month, but is expected to pick up later this year. CBA economist Harry Ottley says if the jobs market softens, it may give the Reserve Bank room to consider rate cuts.
5: Because the labour market has been fairly tight for a long period of time now, and if we do continue to see this slow cooling of the labour market, it probably will help bring inflation down from elevated levels, and hopefully that means some rate cuts into next year.
26: Five teenagers have been injured after a car ran into a tree in the Newlingen region of New South Wales. One passenger suffered critical head injuries, while a 17-year-old girl, believed to be the driver, is undergoing mandatory testing. The death toll from a wildfire in southern Spain has risen to 12 as an extreme heatwave continues to grip the nation. Around 150 firefighters are still battling the flames, with the nation's military emergencies unit also called in. Turning to finance, and one Australian dollar is currently buying at 69.52 US cents.
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26: The Tigers' slump has continued in round 19 of the NRL, falling to the Warriors 32 points to 6 on home soil. It's New Zealand's 11th win of the season. Meanwhile, the first clash of today's triple header will see the Dolphins go up against the Sharks. Defending Wimbledon champion Jannik Sinner is through to a major final for the first time this year. He's knocked out Novak Djokovic in the semis in straight sets 6-4, 6-4, 6-4. The award number one boasting his confidence heading into the decider with German Alexander Zverev.
7: Yeah, very happy being back in the finals here. Very tough match today, but it was a good performance from my side, so I'm very happy.
26: Spain has stormed through to the FIFA World Cup semi-finals after beating Belgium 2-1 in today's knockout clash in LA. They'll take on France on Wednesday. And Belgian cyclist Tim Mulier has taken out Stage 7 of the Tour de France. 4 past 11, that's news and sport.
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9: The intersection of King George's and Canterbury Roads at Roseland is still one to avoid. The wires are still down, causing headaches in every direction on approach. Crews are on site. Slow down on approach. At Wilton on the Hume Highway on-ramp from Picton Road, there's a crash between two cars affecting northbound traffic. Surrey Hills, we've got the broken down tram. That has shut down. South Downing Street heading north, and at Liverpool, Cumberland Highway approaching Hume Highway, there's a broken down car affecting southbound traffic. Ash Turner live on your traffic leader, 2GB.
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26: Clear skies with light winds heading for a top of 19 degrees in the city, 17 in our west. Looking ahead, mostly sunny tomorrow with a high of 17, sunny on Monday and Tuesday, possible showers on Wednesday. Right now in the city, it's 12 degrees, the same in Lucas Heights and Terry Hills. It's 11 degrees in Bankstown, 13 in Campbelltown and Gosford, 9 degrees in Penrith. I'm Toby Goff. 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
25: Across Australia, it's back to Weekends with Luke Grant.
1: Trent Nikolic with you actually for Luke Grant, covering this weekend and then the next couple of weekends as well. In a minute, the Treasury of Common Sense. Lots of feedback, which we'll get to later in this hour. We'll also talk real estate and we'll have time for a song before the midday news, but it is time for the Treasury of Common Sense. Now, I usually have a chat with Leith Van Onselen, but as I said earlier in the show when I spoke to Peter Van Onselen, Leith is away. Today I'll be joined by Adam Crichton, the Chief Economist at the Institute of Public Affairs. He's on the line now. Adam, great to be with you.
0: Good morning. Great to be here.
1: You've written a piece in The Australian about the Indian Prime Minister's visit to Australia. It's titled How Labor Exploits the Economic Myth of Skilled Migrants. What can you make of Victorian Premier Jacinta Allen's greeting of the leader?
0: Well, look, it just reminds me of quite often you see Australian politicians have to grovel or cozy up to foreign leaders when there's a large number of their former citizens in Australia, because obviously they would like to get their votes, and you know, there were 40,000 Indian Australians at Marvel Stadium, I think, last night or the night before, and of course Jacinta Allen was there and she gave a speech, and you know, I don't blame her, but it's just a strange thing when you have some foreign leaders, whether it's a Chinese leader or Indian leader or whatever, come to Australia and our leaders have to grovel to them, you know, for domestic political considerations. And I think that's unfortunate. And there's a lot of polling that shows that foreign-born citizens tend to vote more for the Labor Party than for the coalition. And so I argued in that column, somewhat controversial column, that there is a powerful incentive for, you know, for some political parties, maybe the Labor Party, to increase immigration just to stay in office ultimately.
1: Yeah, a few people have said it, Adam, and you're right. Sometimes it's unpopular, but, you know, without even sort of delving into the angle of being a conspiracy theorist, it's a hard one to argue, isn't it? Because it makes sense and it adds up.
0: Yeah, look, that's certainly right. And just a few months ago, I was at a dinner in Brisbane, and someone who's very well connected to Brisbane City Council, which is the biggest council, of course, in Australia, they were telling me that the federal government had been putting pressure on the council to speed up citizenship ceremonies. And I just thought, oh, my gosh, that's very interesting. You know, and like, you know, and if you're cynical, like yeah. me, you know, maybe the government would like more voters.
1: Cos Samaras, who I've spoken to before, one of Labor's most prominent political strategists, pointed out this week that in Victoria, the birthplace has become one of the sharpest predictors of the Labor vote. And among Australian-born voters, Labor sits on 24%. Among voters born overseas, it's 35%. That 11-point gap yes. is the firewall that you're talking about. And that's 35 with the UK included, which means it's higher within non-English-speaking background cohorts, Cos explained.
0: Yes, look, certainly that's true. So that's a massive difference in primary votes, something like 11 or 12 percentage points. And as you pointed out in that quote, for foreigners not from the UK, it's even higher again.
1: Yeah.
0: So some cynical people would say that the Labor Party therefore has a strong interest to increase those sorts of people in Australia, because ultimately they will be able to vote. Certainly in the first instance they can't, but
1: yes.
0: eventually they
1: yeah.
0: will be able to.
1: That's absolutely right. And they'll remember what it was that brought them here in the first place.
0: Exactly.
1: It follows then, and it's no wonder that the Premier boasted of how proud she was that Victoria's home to the largest Indian diaspora in the country at 370,000 strong. She's keen to emphasise that one.
0: Yeah, certainly that's true. And, you know, those figures are just massive, aren't they?
1: Yeah.
0: Like
1: yeah.
0: it's a very big... You know, we have, I think just recently the number of Indians in the country has overtaken the number from the UK. I think it's now 950,000 Indians, which is a very large share of the population. And that's, look, you know, not blaming those people at all. Of course, you'd want to come to Australia. It's a wonderful place. But from the perspective of the Australians who are born here, it's not necessarily so great. For instance, you know, how can the government properly set a foreign policy for Australia if it's got to be, you know, kind of nice to foreign leaders from various countries?
1: Yeah, it doesn't really add up, that part of it. And I think the other thing I wanted to get your thoughts on is our leaders spend a lot of time talking about immigration policy and how much of a spectacular success it is. But I think if our immigration program was delivering the economic benefits repeatedly promised by governments of both sides of the ledger, the evidence increasingly suggests otherwise. So things like Tony Burke saying economically we need migration, we need the skills. He's also extolled the virtues of the nation's well-targeted immigration program. But it turns out that that oft-repeated claim has been a gigantic misconception for years.
0: Yes, look, that's true. And you know, probably I'd go even further and say it's a fraud, actually, on the Australian people, because we hear constantly from politicians, Tony Burke, the Prime Minister, the previous ministers before him, that we're running a skilled immigration program. You hear all that time, you know, all the time. We're only bringing in skilled.
1: Emphasis on skilled, yep, exactly.
0: Yeah, that's right. They always talk about skills. But, but the reality is, when you go into the detail, it turns out that only one third of the permanent migration program, which is about 180,000 a year, so only one third of that are actually skilled people. All the rest are family and dependents of those people. So the vast majority of people coming into Australia on permanent visas are not, in fact, skilled. They were never assessed for their skills. So I think that would shock most people. It certainly shocked me, actually, and I'm someone who follows these things. I only found out recently that the number of skilled people is actually a minority of those people who get permanent visas.
1: Yeah, I covered that on the morning show this week. And like you, Adam, I was shocked by the percentage that were not skilled. That's a staggering number.
0: Yeah, look, it certainly is. And, you know, the government says that this program's there to fill shortages, but actually the ABS produces various series on job vacancies in certain occupations. And actually there are far more shortages than there were three or four years ago. So if the program was working, then there'd be fewer shortages, right? But they're not. And we've had, you know, something like, you know, 1.5 million people have come in, you know, in not a lot of time ago. And you know, clearly it's not filling shortages.
1: Not at all. It's almost 14 minutes past 11. I'm speaking to Adam Crichton for the Treasury of Common Sense. We'll take a break and we'll be right back with more from Adam.
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9: It's only getting worse at the intersection of King George's and Canterbury Roads in Roselands. Try to avoid it if you can. Wires are down, they're causing big headaches in every direction approaching the intersection. We have a few traffic lights out around town. Here's the roll call. Lethbridge Park, Forrester Road at Palmyra Avenue, Greenacre, Roberts Road at Marina Avenue and Ermington Victoria Road at Marston Road, and at Bass Hill Hume Highway just past Arundel Road there's a broken down car facing west. Ash Turner, 2GB.
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1: 18 minutes past 11. Trent Nikolic with you. Treasury of Common Sense time with Adam Crichton. A lot of text messages here supporting what Adam has been saying. Adam, based on what we were saying before the break, given the influx of immigration and given the lack of jobs that have actually been taken up in skilled sectors, you can hardly wonder, and I'm getting bowled over by the commentary on this from listeners, you can hardly wonder that Australian living standards have begun to rapidly decline.
0: Yeah, certainly that's true. Look, the in the last 5 years or so, Australia's economic performance has been very, very bad. And I think you can certainly say with confidence that part of that reason is that we've just had this huge influx of immigration and, you know, many from, you know, not skilled without skills. And, you know, of course, ultimately that drags down per person economic growth. And indeed, you know, 10 of the last 15 quarters, so basically in two thirds of the last few years, per person economic growth has gone backwards, which is, you know, the worst performance Australia's had for many, many decades. And I think it's pretty clear, you know, why that's the case, right? Because we've got, you know, you can only build a certain number of houses per year, a certain number of apartments, but the rate of immigration is far greater than that.
1: I often say, Adam, that one of the great benefits we've got here in Australia is that we can look to other parts of the world and we can see things that are working, not working, and we can preempt what's going to happen. I'm fascinated that if you look at some half dozen European nations, including Sweden, Denmark and Switzerland,
0: yes,
1: that have introduced voluntary financial incentives for some migrants to return home, surely that's a window into where we might be heading.
0: Yes, look, that's exactly right. The governments of some of those countries that you just mentioned, they've done big studies that look at the economic benefit or cost of a migration from various parts of the world, and some of the studies are pretty damning. They conclude that the certain classes of migrants, they don't add value to society.
1: Yeah.
0: In fact, quite the contrary. And so those governments, those citizens have, you know, they've fed up, and now there are programs to pay, I think in some cases, something like $5,000 to $10,000 to immigrants to go home. So basically it's like, yeah, a bribe, if you like, please go home. And look, I think people here are very, very angry. I think that explains, you know, the rise of One Nation massively. And it's just the level of immigration, which is, you know, frankly, the highest in, you know, in OECD as a proportion of our population.
1: It's
0: not sustainable.
1: It's not sustainable. I've, like you, looked through the list of skilled migration, what we'd call categories, I guess. I looked through it this week when we were reporting on it. Some of the stuff that's on there is complete nonsense. So, for example, they've listed an auctioneer on there. There's an actor on there, for argument's sake. First of all, how could anyone justify that? And yeah, secondly, why aren't we just looking at the list going, right, there's 30 things on there that just need to be taken out immediately?
0: Yeah, look, certainly that's right. I mean, just from first principles, the idea that bureaucrats in Canberra can actually know what occupations we need or not is pretty silly, really. I mean, that's what the free market is for. That's what free wages are for. If there's a shortage, then the wages will be high. If there's not a shortage, then it's the opposite. That's just basic free market principles. But yes, you're quite right. The range of occupations is just absurd. I mean, well, the favourite for me is we're supposed to have a housing supply crisis, as you know.
1: Yeah.
0: But tradesmen are not on the list, and yeah. You know, and indeed, you know, there's a class of visa called temporary skilled visa. I think there's about 230,000 people on it. Well, there's only 3% of those people that have trade skills.
1: Crazy.
0: Isn't that incredible? Like,
1: crazy.
0: It's madness.
1: Yeah, crazy. The other thing I get asked a lot on the open line, Adam, that I'm seeing here now as well, is, I guess, backed up by what I'm about to say, but only half of skilled migrants were still working in the occupation they nominated 1 year after they applied for their visa.
0: Yeah, well, look, it just goes to the earlier point that the idea that the government can know, you know, where their skills are necessary is just absurd. And, of course, also not just, you know, skills, but, I mean, you know, in some cases people say they have skills in something, but they don't actually have skills in something, and therefore they end up working in some other, you know, some other area. I mean, certainly that's true of the foreign students that come to our universities. They often study, you know, fancy degrees and so forth, but it's actually very rarely that they end up working in those fields. Quite often they end up Uber drivers, so to speak.
1: Well, I've got that here. I've got things like people saying Uber drivers must be a skill, taxi driving must be a skill, because we speak to, if you're out moving around as we do, you speak to a lot of people who have got a skill from another part of the world and they're Uber driving, and you think, how did that happen?
0: Yes. Yeah, well, that's right. It just goes to show we don't have shortages in the first place in these skilled areas, right? We don't actually need these people. And, you know, but again, I mean, we can't, you know, blame the people for wanting to come here from poor countries.
1: Not
0: obviously,
1: at all.
0: You know, it's great for them, but surely it's the government's obligation to think about the people who were born here first, not those born in other countries.
1: I've got a message here from Greg saying, Trent, I never understood how you could have a skilled migrant scheme in inverted commas when a lot of the people coming over here are for a university education to start with. That's a fair point as well.
0: That's exactly right.
1: Yeah.
0: No, that's exactly right. I mean, the reality is some of our universities now, half the students are actually foreign students, which is a crazy fraction that most other countries do not have.
1: I think part of the concern as well, Adam, is that the interests of big business and the higher education sector, which obviously profit from ever larger immigration, as we just said there, that they appear to have overwhelmed the national interest. And this goes to the point that you just made there, which first and foremost is that the government should govern for the people in the country before bringing others in.
0: Yes, look, certainly that's right. You know, the big business lobby, obviously they just want more customers, right?
1: Yeah.
0: So they have a huge self-interest in having a high immigration rate. You can say that about the home building sector. Certainly the tertiary education sector, that's probably the one that profits the most. And so, you know, you'll always hear arguments about, you know, how wonderful, you know, the tertiary sector is and that they need foreign students to fund research, et cetera, et cetera. But, you know, these are very self-interested arguments. And, of course, the other argument I make in that piece is that, you know, the Labor Party in particular, but, you know, kind of many political parties can actually benefit from high immigration if those people tend to vote for them. That's just the reality of life.
1: Yeah. I've got a message here from John saying he's had to have two different sets of tradesmen come back to his house to spend a lot of time fixing up dramas after so-called tradesmen from overseas did the work in the first place.
0: Yeah, well, actually, I've actually personally had the same experience at my apartment in Melbourne. I had it painted and then I had to get someone else to do it.
1: Do it again. Yeah, one thing I wanted to get your thoughts on before I let you go, Adam, as well, one other thing is just this IMF report that I saw this week about the Albanese government being hit with more grim news on the state of the economy. They predicted further slowdown in growth, and that does not look good for the next sort of medium term, I guess, range in Australia.
0: Yeah, certainly that's true. Look, I mean, you know, we talked earlier about Australia's economic performance. It's very, very bad. But I think something worth mentioning is the rate of inflation in Australia. And, you know, it's extremely depressing that it's basically the highest rate in the developed world now at about 4% for core inflation. And that's just totally unacceptable. I mean, many people sadly don't really understand what inflation is, but it's basically reducing the purchasing power of wages and salaries by 4% every year. That's the rate at the moment. And that's an extremely high rate. You know, when you've got higher taxes already, you know, the cost of living crisis, and at the same time, you've got, you know, the high rate of inflation. So, you know, the IMF, the OECD, various agencies are now saying that the Reserve Bank should lift rates even further, interest rates, to try to slash inflation. And so you're going to have that probably happen over the next year or so. And at the same time, you've got the the changes to the tax system, the capital gains tax rate, and I think these two things will, you know, will conspire to see a fairly significant fall in dwelling prices, which is good, of course, for people who don't own. But if the prices fall too fast, then there could be a recession.
1: Yeah, I think the other thing that fascinates me about all of this, and we see it on the text line constantly, is that there's no aspiration left in Australia, Adam. Like after the budget, the sense of despair from speaking to average people I know who own small and medium businesses, real estate agents, tradies, they're saying there's absolutely nothing left that's aspirational about this country based on the way the government wants to govern.
0: Yeah, certainly that's true. Look, I mean, if you look at, you know, at various consumer confidence indices, like the ANZ one's very famous, going back to the 70s, it's, you know, it's now at the lowest level ever, basically. You know, yeah. It's like in 50 years. So, you know, people are anxious. They realise that the whole economy is basically built on mass immigration, and it's highly likely in the next few years that that is going to be cut because of the political pushback. And when that happens, there's nothing else to drive economic growth.
1: Yeah. Adam, great to speak to you, mate. Thank you so much.
0: Thanks very much for having me.
1: That's Adam Crichton, Institute of Public Affairs Chief Economist with the Treasury of Common Sense. A lot of you agreeing with everything that Adam had to say there. It's very simple, plain analysis that sums it up exactly like it is. It's almost 28 past 11. 131873 is the open line number. 0460873873 is the text line. Trent Nikolic with you this weekend for Luke Grant. We'll take a break and be right back.
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1: Trent Nikolic with you for Luke Grant. It's 22 and a half minutes to midday. I just wanted to give you a bit of news here too that we heard before we came on the show, because I think this is an important one. The Australian seabird that they discovered that they thought had H5 bird flu does have H5 bird flu.

0: This time, there is no evidence of any mass moralities. The problem is, I suspect that it's only a matter of time until we do see mass moralities. That's the worry. The bird flu was first detected in Western Australia last month before more cases were found in South Australia and New South Wales. Hundreds of suspected cases have since been tested. There are now 13 confirmed bird flu detections across the country. Now, we mentioned off the top of the show that Bonnie Tyler passed away, but also a giant of Australian broadcasting, Darren Hinch, passed away yesterday. The news came through and there was a lot of talk about him yesterday on the radio station, but we wanted to play a short tribute to Darren on our show today. He influenced a lot of broadcasters around this country and he actually worked on 2GB as well. So first up here, you'll hear Darren's commentary of the Apollo 11 launch from the United States in 1969, and then our form of a little music tribute to Darren Hinch.
1: Down to 30 seconds. We've got so little time now before we finally take off. It'll lift off very slowly at first. Ignition will come at 8 seconds, probably. And there are these big sort of brake things which will hold it down until we get to zero, and then it will take off very slowly. So slowly, I think it's going to fall over. Now, 10, 9, 8, 7, 6. We have the ignition sequence. 5, 4, 3, 2, 1, 0, and the flames. You can see them now, and she's ready to go. It's starting to move. And if you can hear the noise, you can probably hardly hear me, but there she goes, and it's pulling away from the tower. They're yelling, go, go, go, you beaut. And now you'll hear the rumble. The stand that I'm sitting in is shaking. The lights in the stand are shaking. And there it goes. It's incredible. This huge white flame. There's smoke all around the thing. I'll just let you listen for a second to the noise. The people are on their feet now saying, go, you beauty, go, and here it comes now, this roar. And we can still see it. It's gone into a very small patch of cloud. It's going to become clear again now. Where, there we go. It's firing on. It's an absolute beauty. You can still hear that sound. I know that as long as I live, I am never going to see anything quite like this one. The Americans have really done it, I have to tell you that. The smoke's clearing a bit from around the old gantry where she went from. But everything's fine, she's peering off now, and it's really on the moon.
2: That's life.

0: That's life. Good night.
1: Old Blue Eyes singing That's Life for Darren Hinch, his song that he used to use when he was on the radio. Liam in here in the studio wanted me to sing it. I made the mistake of singing the opening line or two as we led into it. And he said, are you going to sing it or is Frank going to sing it? Lucky checked that the microphone was turned off while I was singing over the top of Frank, Liam. I don't want to get caught out. I don't think anyone needs to hear that. A lot of your feedback about what we've been speaking about this morning in regards to the Prime Minister and renewable energy. Mike says, good morning, Trent. The issue which really annoys me about the Prime Minister as a long-time 2GB listener is that he doesn't come on during the year to answer the hard questions, but prior to the election, 2GB gives him airtime to peddle his rubbish. If he won't come on during the year, refuse to give him airtime prior to the elections. Well, I'll tell you what, Mike, I'll give you a gold-plated, diamond-encrusted guarantee here, my friend, that although highly unlikely it might be, nobody from the Labor Party in the lead up to the next election will be coming on any show that I'm hosting to talk about anything, because they've been remarkably unavailable in regard to anything we wanted to talk to them about up to this point. Now, in regard to some of the green energy things we were talking about, Bruce saying, Trent, you're an intelligent fellow, thank you, but at least fact check your statements. Yes, about 80 to 100 wedge-tailed eagles have been killed by wind turbines in the past 10 years Australia-wide. The number electrocuted in Tasmania alone is similar by existing power lines. Now, Bruce, I don't know whether you're taking me to task or you're agreeing with me. The numbers that I've been talking about are around 100 to 120. I've seen up to 120 Australia-wide in the last 10 years. The number that we should be drilling down into is that one of these wind installations, I'm going to try not to use the word farm, as I said to Henry I would earlier in the show, one of these wind installations in Yass has killed 20 in 18 months. 20 in 18 months at one of them. Now, that's what we know about as well, Bruce. What about the ones that aren't being reported? So don't worry too much about whether I'm saying 80 or 100, and let's worry about how many aren't being reported. And lastly, before we take a break, morning, Trent, enjoying your show. Thank you, Chris. How about getting a Green representative in and asking them how they can support what's happening to our landscape and wildlife from renewables? Chris, the Greens are nothing, Chris, if not staggeringly hypocritical. Always have been, always will, because they will support an argument that suits their narrative, but then ignore that same argument if it doesn't suit their narrative. And the damage to the environment by renewable energies, the damage to native wildlife with renewable energy is, to my mind, unacceptable and counter to what the Greens say they stand for and have always said they stand for, but they will not address that at any point. They just won't do it. 19 minutes to midday. We'll take a break and be right back.
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3: Yeah, Trent, you don't want to get caught accidentally singing on air. Trust me. The intersection of King George's and Canterbury Roads, Roselands, is atrocious. Wiser down. Cruiser on site trying to sort things out. There's big delays and slow down on approach. A few traffic lights out around town. The roll call is Lethbridge Park, Forrester Road at Palmyra Avenue, Greenacre, Roberts Road at Marina Avenue, and Ermington Victoria Road at Marston Road. I'm Ash Turner, obviously live 2GB.
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1: Trent Nikolic with you for Luke Grant. Now, we talk about skilled migrants. It's amazing how many genius experts come out of the woodwork. I've got an unnamed text message here. People are saying eagles and other birds are hitting wind turbines. Have you ever been in the bush on a windy day and birds can fly freely through the bush when the branches are swaying all over the place? I find it hard to believe. Well, do you? Do you find it hard to believe? One of these wind turbine facilities has voluntarily reported that 20 wedge-tailed eagles have been killed. What part of that do you find hard to believe? And yes, you goose, maybe that's why you know so much about it. Maybe you're a goose, so you flap your wings around a bit. Yes, you goose, we've all stood out and watched birds fly around trees in a windy day. They're very different to a wind turbine, which is about six stories high. Ridiculous. Why would we make it up? Why would the facility voluntarily report it? They're doing it because they have to. 20 of them were killed. It's almost 14 minutes to midday. Trent Nikolic with you for Luke Grant.
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1: Time now to find out what's happening as we do every week on the property market, thanks to our friends at Domain. So if you're looking to buy or sell your place or you have any other questions about the housing market, give us a call. 131 873 is the number. And on that note, I'm pleased Dr. Nicola Powell, the Chief Residential Economist at Domain, joins me on the line. I hope you're well. Now let's get to the auction market. How's it looking in general?
10: Good morning. Look, I think the auction market is still slowing down. I mean, we've still got clearance rates in Sydney sitting in those high 40s, and that's been quite consistent week on week. Last weekend, it was at 48% and Brisbane was at 19%. So really showing what we're seeing in every other metric, and that is our housing market is slowing down.
1: And 556 auctions, I think it is today in Sydney, 78 in Brisbane. I would imagine that's down as well.
10: It is. And I think this is the interesting dynamic we're now starting to see. Obviously, it's the cooler period of the year, which does mean we do see fewer auctions. But I do think we're seeing some sellers now hold back in response to just more challenging conditions to sell their homes.
1: Nicola, one of the things I was talking about while hosting mornings through the week this week was rents and rental increases. I would imagine your rent data for the June quarter shows that rent's been going up.
10: It absolutely has. And I think the thing for the June quarter is we saw a strong re-acceleration of rent growth, and that was on the combined capital city level. But when you drill down, I think what the interesting dynamic is that re-acceleration is really being led by markets like Sydney and also markets like Brisbane. And in Sydney, it was a re-acceleration not only of house rents, but also unit rents. And in Brisbane, it was an acceleration of house rents, where interestingly in Brisbane, unit rents actually flatlined over the quarter.
1: I saw that with that data, combined capital city house rents increased by $20 over the June quarter, but I think that's around the country, isn't it? I think in Sydney it was higher than that, and I think even apartments in Sydney were higher than that.
10: That's absolutely correct. So in Sydney, house rents increased by $50 over the quarter, which is such a significant jump in just 3 months. So Sydney house rents sit at a record $850 a week, and unit rents actually increased $30 over the quarter. So again, you know, another strong rise, and unit rents in Sydney are now sitting at that record $780 a week.
1: The other one that I saw that was really interesting, Nicola, is that Darwin overtakes Perth as Australia's second most expensive rental market. That's a surprise.
10: Look, it is a surprise. Darwin really has got the tightest rental market at the moment in Australia. The vacancy rate is at 0.1%. I don't think I've ever seen a vacancy rate so low. You do tend to find that Darwin, in the dry season for Darwin, it does tend to tighten, but I think this is an extraordinarily low, limited availability of vacant rentals. So I think if you're new to that area, it is going to be very challenging to secure a lease.
1: Speaking of vacancy rates, as you mentioned there, what are those numbers looking like for Sydney and Brisbane?
10: So generally speaking, we still have a landlord's market across all of our major capital cities. And so for a balanced rental market, it's a vacancy rate between 2 and 3%. When you're looking at Sydney, the vacancy rate is 1.1%. In Brisbane, it's 0.6%. Wow. So Brisbane in particular still remains very competitive and one of the tightest as well across the capitals.
1: Yeah, and you're not going to see rent drop when the vacancy rate is that low, are you?
10: Look, very unlikely. I do think what's interesting, though, is over recent years, we've seen such a strong acceleration of rents that I do think that there are some markets, there's still a landlord's market, but they're seeing slower rates of rental growth. And Brisbane units are actually one of those examples where they flatlined over the quarter. And I think that that indicates in some locations across some property types, we're seeing tenants actually reach their affordability ceiling. Budgets can't just stretch any further.
1: Now, if you're buying, not renting, we've got two very much opposite ends of the spectrum. I've had a quick look at both of these properties as well. your highlight, let's start with the one that's, let's call it mildly affordable in New South Wales. Let's start with that one.
10: Look, I love that definition. And the price guide for this one is $1.595 million.
1: Yeah.
10: It's in New Brighton, which is kind of north of Byron. It's a 1970s shack, and it literally has everything you need. It's on the river, but it's also by the beach. It's got real charm, personality, and really located in a serene location. It's recently been refurbished as well and has that kind of nautical theme. There's a deck, there's an outdoor entertaining area, and there's even a small studio where you can stick the teenagers.
1: So that one there that Nicola's talking about, that's 8 Caissons Road, New Brighton. And then, as I said, at the other end of the spectrum, this one in Sunrise Beach, Queensland, that's a, let's hope we win Powerball this week, I think.
10: Yeah, absolutely. The price guide on this one is offers over 20 million. So yeah, just a bit of spare change there.
1: Yeah.
10: It's absolute beachfront in an exclusive gated beaches estate. So there's only actually 8 properties in this kind of gated estate. It's got 24 meters of beach frontage, and you've got direct private gate access to the sands. So this is really how the other half live.
1: Yeah.
10: In 2018, it actually won the HIA Sunshine Coast House of the Year. So really is worth a look just to see the grandeur of this home. 4 bedrooms spread across 2 levels, 180 degree ocean views. It's got a pool, spa, outdoor kitchen, fireplace, and a private gym. I mean, what else would you expect for over 20 mil?
1: Absolutely sensational. Nicola, thank you so much for speaking to us this morning.
10: Thank you.
1: That's Dr. Nicola Powell. She's the Chief Residential Economist at Domain. Every year, Domain is trusted by millions of Australians to buy, rent and sell their home. Domain has access to the most current, comprehensive and unique housing data in Australia, helping you to navigate the market and make informed decisions on matters that impact your home and property. Sam's really gone for the jugular here on the text line in relation to me talking about wind turbines. Trent, you are the goose, but worse than that, you're an arrogant, rude goose. Just list this audience member, Sam. Well, you probably thought I wouldn't read that out, Sam, but firstly, you're going to have to do a hell of a lot better than that to upset me, way better than that. Like, my family members greet me with more gusto than that, so you're going to have to do better than that. And secondly, I tell you what, Sam, do us all a favour. Next time it's really windy outside, go for a run through the bush while the trees are whipping around, then go to a wind farm and run through one of those wind generators when the blades are travelling at 200 kilometres an hour. And then send me another message telling me how much of a goose I am once you survive that one. Now, we've had a couple of other sensible text messages. Actually, in relation to that, we've had about 50 saying that Sam and the other one that didn't have a name on it, that they're the geese, or wood ducks, a few people have called you. But we've had a few messages talking about that Darren Hinch audio that we played. And Liam is here in the studio with me. Liam, a few people have asked why we don't do retro looking back at old radio stuff, but we do, don't we?
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1: Yep.
11: We have our audiophile Frank Houston in, and he talks all things sound and audio history.
1: What's he been doing with the archives?
11: He's been digitizing, going through our archives, yep, and finding rare gems, and he's been playing them on the air as well.
1: Yep.
11: Really great informative hour.
1: So worth a listen. That's Frank Houston, and it's on every Wednesday night with John Stanley at 10 p.m. You said Frank's Treasure Trove.
11: Correct.
1: Is that right?
11: Correct.
1: Yeah, and I think look, a lot of people said it. We've had so many messages here loving that old audio. It's lovely because it takes you back to that time. And I think listening to Darren there, it reminded you that in 1969, the majority of us would have gotten that commentary from the radio because that's the way it works. So thank you, mate. We'll look out for that. It's almost 5 minutes to midday. We'll take a break and then be back with another quiz question before the news.
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1: Trent Nikolich for Luke Grant. Sam's back with another banger. Trent, read half the message only, you gutless, pathetic goose. I don't care if you read it. Talking to your not diminishing audience, Sam, it's not diminishing if you're still listening, is it, champ? Now, when I read your message out, this is what the listeners could hear. That's it. There he is. Sam's best work. Try again, Sam. That's attempt number three, mate. You're still going to have to do better than that. Now, quiz question number one. Neil the Seal took social media by storm. What part of Tassie is the elephant seal from? Quiz question two. This week, the Prime Minister signed a deal to export an Aussie-grown energy source to India, one that he doesn't want to use here. Was it coal or uranium? And then quiz question three. We played a song earlier to tribute the life of Darren Hinch, who passed away at the age of 82. True or false, Darren was born in New Zealand? That's quiz question three. Darren was born in New Zealand. True or false? Wayne saying that we're doing a great job. Thank you, Wayne. Love your support. And a few people asking, a little bit tongue-in-cheek, Trent, so did I hear you right when you said you wanted to listen to an old Relic tune into John Stanley? That's a little unfair. Shane, you're not suggesting John Stanley's an old relic, are you? Or are you suggesting that his listeners are old relics? I won't read that message out just in case. I don't want to upset anybody. So we'll keep that one between us, Shane. I'd never say John Stanley's an old relic. I'd say he's a relic, not that he's old. Or maybe that he's old, not that he's a relic. Well, yeah, it doesn't matter. John doesn't take offense. He loves me. We're coming up to the midday news. We've got another hour of the show. We're going to do entertainment with Craig Bennett. Fantastic segment. We'll talk to Mark Levy about what's coming up with the continuous call team. Trent Nikolich with you for Luke Grant. Midday news is next, and then we'll be back after that.
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22: It's midday. Good afternoon. I'm Sarah Wiedersehen. The federal government has vowed to hold Telstra accountable after revelations an outdated server triggered this week's network failure. Authorities are demanding answers over why a timing node that costs $22,000 to replace was left running nearly a decade past its supported life. Federal Labor MP Jason Clare maintains the government is investigating all aspects of the outage that left hundreds unable to contact 000.
23: This is serious. Telstra have let Australians down. You know, people could have lost their lives. That's why there's an investigation by ACMA. That's why we changed the law. They're liable to some very serious financial penalties.
22: A legal battle has erupted between two major tech giants, with Apple suing its AI partner OpenAI for intellectual property theft. According to the federal lawsuit, OpenAI allegedly poached hundreds of Apple staff and instructed them to download sensitive data on unreleased products. The iPhone maker took action after discovering an ex-engineer downloaded dozens of hardware files while already working for OpenAI. The US has agreed to requests from Iran for renewed peace talks, though the president maintains a previous ceasefire agreement is dead. Donald Trump took to social media to confirm the move after a series of American airstrikes on Iranian sites and retaliatory attacks this week. WorkSafe is investigating the AFL's head injury protocols after growing concerns over its handling of concussions. Dennis O'Kane reports.
24: The safety regulator will probe into whether the league failed to protect players from repeat brain impacts at training over the past 4 years. Currently, AFL players can return to play 12 days after a head injury. The AFL is under fire for its brain injury policies, with 33 Australian rules footballers recently posthumously diagnosed with CTE. Dennis O'Kane reporting.
22: An investigation into aircraft noise has prompted Air Services Australia to rework Brisbane Airport's flight paths. Air Services Australia's Head of Community Engagement, Donald Marshall, says the adjustments will mean quieter skies for several suburbs.
0: Places like Caboolture, Ongaree, the Redcliffe area, Sandstone Point, Wurrum, which is the southern part of Bribie Island. We've been able to do that by shifting the flight path further north.
22: And health officials have confirmed a dead fur seal discovered on a New South Wales beach did not contract the highly contagious H5 bird flu. In finance, one Australian dollar is buying around 69.5 US cents.
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22: Spain has stormed through the FIFA World Cup semis after beating Belgium 2-1 into today's quarter-final. The score was drawn 1-1 by half-time before star midfielder Mikel Merino edged his team ahead just seconds before stoppage time.
5: Kubasi taking aim, all spilled by Lemons and buried! It's that man again!
22: That call on SBS. Spain will clash with France on Wednesday. St Kilda and Port Adelaide are both locking in final prep ahead of next hour's AFL clash at Marvel Stadium. Later, the Giants face the Cats, followed by Carlton and Hawthorn at the MCG. And round 19 of the NRL reignites in Brisbane this afternoon. Today's triple header led by the Dolphins taking on the Sharks. It's 12:04. That's the latest news in sport.
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7: The broken down tram on South Dowling Street, Surry Hills, is wreaking havoc. It stopped about halfway across the road near the big colourful building there near Wimbo Park, but the traffic backlog goes on to Cleveland Street all the way down to Prince Alfred Park. Try to avoid it. The intersection of King George's and Canterbury Roads remains terrible at the moment at Roseland. Wires are still down, crews are on site trying to patch things up, and the conked out truck has got to move on from the M5 off-ramp at Arncliffe. Ash Turner, 2GB.
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22: Clear skies with light winds in Sydney, heading for a top of 19 in the city, 17 in the west. Looking ahead, mostly sunny tomorrow with a high of 17 degrees. Sunny on Monday and Tuesday, a top of 20. Possible showers Wednesday. Right now in the city, it's 13 degrees. It's 12 at Bankstown, 13 at Campbelltown and Gosford, 12 in Lucas Heights, 10 at Penrith and 13 in Terry Hills. I'm Sarah Wiedersane. There'll be more news at 1 o'clock on your news leader, Sydney's 2GB.

0: Across Australia, it's back to Weekends with Trent Nikolic, filling in for Luke Grant.
1: You sing one line of a song in here, and then all of a sudden everyone wants you to sing all the time. Trent Nikolic with you for Luke Grant. Last hour of the show, it's gone really quickly today. Later in the hour, we will speak to the great man, Craig Bennett. I'm looking forward to this one. We're going to talk about Bonnie Tyler, who passed away this week, and then we'll find out what's coming up on the Continuous Call team. I said before the news with Mark Levy, but I think Mark is still on leave. I think he's back tomorrow, and I think today we'll be speaking to Mike Pearsall. So we'll find out what's coming up on the Continuous Call team once we go off air at 1 o'clock, and then a winner on the quiz. Now, welcome to our listeners on 2CC in Canberra for the first time today. In the nation's capital, where you had a morning fog, there'll be a late shower or two and a top of 13 degrees after an overnight low of -1. Wow. Nice and cold down there in the nation's capital. At 8.5 minutes past midday, this is a really serious story out of the UK. British police are investigating the suspected murder of a former government minister. Former Conservative MP Anne Widdecombe has been found dead at her home in southwest England. Police say the 78-year-old was found with serious injuries to her body. The incident is not being treated as a terror-related crime, and police say there's no evidence to suggest it was politically motivated. You'd hope that it wasn't. But police have now arrested a 26-year-old man on suspicion of murder. A cordon remains in place at the property with forensic investigations being carried out. Officers are also going door to door in the area and carrying out closed circuit television inquiries. Ms. Widdecombe's political career spanned more than two decades, actually. The 78-year-old served as MP for Maidstone in Kent for 23 years. She then joined the Brexit Party led by Nigel Farage in 2019. The day before her passing, Ms. Widdecombe appeared on TV to back Mr. Farage's decision to step down and stand for re-election. Tributes are now flowing for the former minister. Nigel Farage says our nation is a much, much poorer place without her. Reform UK is certainly a much worse place without her. Now, I hesitate to mention this because we will be drowned on the text line after I talk about this next subject, because every time I do it happens. But here we go. Actually, don't send me text messages on this 0460873873, because we won't have time to get to all of them. There's so many of them that we won't have time to get to them, and we've got a lot to do this hour. But Australia's best pie has been revealed, and the team and I were blown away when we were watching this on TV this morning. All of us said we wanted to try it and give it a crack. It's a Malaysian prawn pie from Country Cob Bakery. Now, that to me sounds sensational, because in reality, you can really put anything in a pie, right? But Malaysian prawn, imagine the spices that were in it. That'd be incredible. Humble Victorian Bakery is known for producing the country's most delicious pie. I'm going to have to hunt this place down. After coming out on top in Australia's Best Pie and Pasty competition, their winning pie features a blend of Southeast Asian spices, slow cooked in coconut sauce, and loaded with plump, juicy prawns. It's not the first time Country Cob Bakery has come out on top. The victory has marked its fifth national title since the business opened in 2016. The Country Cob team says the pie wasn't created overnight. It took more than 2 weeks of testing and refining to get the flavour just right. Our entire baking team agrees it is something truly special. Well, so do the judges. So do the judges. And just a couple of other honorary mentions. The best vegetarian pasty was at Finlay Bakery in New South Wales. The best plain mince pie was at the Buddy Bakery in Melton. I always like a good curry pie, beef curry, but I can't find that as a specific listing. Best mushroom pie, Banana Boogie Bakery in South Australia. Best pasty overall, Orange Spot Bakery in South Australia. Interesting. David saying he wouldn't eat the pie with the prawns in it. That's okay. Leave them for us, David. We'll eat them. George says, hi, Trent. I miss the announcers of the past, the likes of John Pearce, Laws, Stan Zamanek, Darren Hinch, Ron Casey. Was a different world back then. Yeah, I've got to say, I've said it before on air, that my first proper foray into listening to talkback radio was Stan Zemanek. I remember my father coming home one afternoon and saying to me, you got to listen to this guy, Stan. He's on of an evening. And I listened to it. It was just fantastic. Absolutely fantastic. And here is a story from Roz that is a really good one. Hi, Trent and Craig. At a casual party, this is for when we speak to Craig Bennett. At a casual party in a New York tavern in 2000, I struck up a conversation with a blonde woman who told me she was a, quote, Welsh singer. And I naively asked, do you sing in the local clubs and pubs around Wales? She politely replied, I've had a hit record. Maybe you've heard Total Eclipse of the Heart. The mortification has never quite worn off. Vale Bonnie Tyler. Yeah, you're not wrong. You're not wrong. I remember standing next to Steve Earle at a coffee shop in Nashville and having a very similar experience. Very humble he was. And one last one for you before we take a break. This is very concerning news. Households are being warned that two further interest rate hikes could soon be on the horizon. Westpac's chief economist, Lucy Ellis, says new inflation data will give the Reserve Bank the green light to move on rates. And she believes it's not looking too positive at the moment. Ms. Ellis has told the Daily Telegraph the near-term path for the cash rate nonetheless remains on the hawkish side. Our conviction around our expectation of an August hike has risen. Worse still for borrowers, the former RBA employee says any rate hike next month may still not be enough to get on top of inflation. It all comes as the Reserve Bank forecasts inflation to remain above its target level until 2028. So far, we've seen rates increase 3 times out of 4 of the meetings the bank has held this year. Not good. Siv saying, I would eat the Malaysian prawn pie as I am Malaysian. I've always wondered what your background was, Siv, but now you've solved that mystery for me. Well, you don't count because of course you'd eat it, but I'm telling you that I'm not Malaysian and I would eat it. Vince says there's a country cob at the BP in Bringelly. Ooh, okay. Vince, thank you for that tip. Bringelly's a little easier to get to. My team is telling me that country cob is known to have the best curry pies in Australia. Who said that? Girls, who said that? Oh, okay, right. Okay, fair enough. But I know I just said it, but who said it before that? But what I'm going to do now that I know, as a man who's consumed more than one, stop laughing, Liam, more than one curry pie, I'm going to go to this country cob at Bringelly, having never been there, and I'm going to try their curry pie. But I'm with Siv. I need to get to that bakery in Victoria and try the prawn pie. I think that's going to be fantastic. And Terry says, see, Terry, you're spot on. Can you please tell me, and no, I can't, Terry, why people on the left of common sense get nasty when they don't agree with people with common sense? Yes, Terry, I wish I could answer that question, but I can't. And a last one from Richard here saying, Trent, did someone say turbine blade tip velocity 200 kilometres an hour? Richard's saying a 90-metre blade rotating once in 4 seconds is 15 RPM, has a blade tip velocity of 141 metres per second, which equates to 500 kilometres an hour, quite different from a tree branch oscillating in the wind. Yes. And even at 7.5 RPM, which is half the speed you're saying, the blade tip travels at 250 kilometres an hour. Thank you for working that out. Now, just going back to the pies, Nick is demanding answers. Where can I get those Malaysian prawn pies from? Come on, tell me the address. It's got to be good. Nick, it is the Country Cob Bakery in Victoria. But as we were just told there by Vince, there's a Country Cob at the BP in Bringelly. So Vince has told me to have a good weekend. Vince, between you and me, now that I know where there's a country cob pie in Sydney, I'm going to be going out there. It'll be a very good weekend, I'll tell you that much. It is just after 16 minutes past midday. We'll take a break, and when we come back, we're going to look at the life of the amazing Bonnie Tyler with the amazing Craig Bennett.
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2: I've got dibs on the curry pie in the kitchen, Trent. Don't touch it, please. The car park, formerly known as Cleveland Street, is proudly sponsored by the broken down tram on South Dowling Street, Surry Hills. It's a mess. It stopped halfway across the road near Wimbo Park, but the traffic backlog goes all the way down to Prince Alfred Park. The intersection of King George's and Canterbury Road roads. Roselands is terrible. Wires are still down. Crews are trying to get it back up again. And road closures around Sydney Olympic Park today. You'll struggle to get around Ibis Street, Ash Turner, 2GB.
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1: Trent Nikolic with you for Luke Grant. Rob's messaged in from Victoria. Hi, Trent. I love you, mate. Love you too, Rob. But please pronounce pasty correctly. It's pasty, not pasty. Rob, listen, Rob, you're in shaky ground down there in Victoria, mate, because you call potato scallops potato cakes, don't you? Now, I don't know whether it's pasty, pasty or pasty. I'm not sure. And my defense here is that I don't eat them because I go straight for the pies. I sidestep whatever these other things are that I've been mispronouncing and I go straight to the pies. But, love you listening in there, down there, Rob. But I tell you what, potato cakes and scallops, you got to be joking. It's time for this.
7: Grab the smelling salts, industrial strength if you have them, and don't forget the pickle juice because it's time for Starstruck with Craig Bennett. I can't help it.
1: Yeah, I tell you what, I wouldn't be eating pasties or pies at the moment. I'd be getting the smelling salts out and the pickle juice, as we said, because it's that time of the day when you need to sit down with a cuppa, perhaps a glass of cooking sherry, or even if you're willing, a glass of pickle juice. I've got mine ready because Craig Bennett's here with Starstruck to tell us the great stories of celebrities who are with us past and present. Before we welcome Craig, this week we lost a legend. Have a listen to this.

0: Yeah, how good is it? The daughter of a coal miner, powerhouse voice, one of the true female icons of rock music singing, died at only 75 years of age. Despite passing away earlier this week, her legacy will live on for decades. Without further ado, it's over to Craig Bennett, who is with me on the line. Hello, mate.
1: And hello to you, Tarrant. Yes, I mean, what a voice, eh? And it was very sad Thursday, that news that sailed through that the husky-toned Welsh-born power ballad queen that we know and love as Bonnie Tyler, that she died. And you're right, her legacy is extraordinary. 50-year recording career. The very first song she recorded was, in fact, a catchy little number titled My My Honeycomb, and that was 1976, so 50 years ago, and she was not husky-voiced in that. Fascinating story I'll tell you shortly. Then came songs like Lost in France, 1977, which was followed by a string of songs over the years. You just heard a wonderful medley of them there, like It's a Heartache, which I think was her first number one hit here in Australia. That was 1977. The other number one hit here was, of course, Total Eclipse of the Heart. That was back in the early 80s. She had a huge hit with Holding Out for a Hero, a song that you might know was used in that Kevin Bacon movie Footloose.
0: That's right.
1: And that was 1984. In fact, a very spooky twist here, Trent, because Bonnie died July 8, which was in fact Kevin Bacon's 68th birthday. So he was celebrating another lap round the sun, and very sadly Bonnie was checking out. She also sang the theme song to a British movie back in 1979, The World is Full of Married Men, which was based on the Jackie Collins best-selling novel. And thinking about it, during her career she recorded, 18 studio albums. She sang 86 singles, many of them hits, nominated for 3 Grammy Awards. And then in 2013, she was chosen to represent Britain singing Believe in Me at the Eurovision Song Contest. She came, 19 out of 26. And as was her way, Trent, rather than feeling despondent and thinking, oh, that's not so great, she said, look, I had a ball. I did the best I could. Now let's get on and party. That was Bonnie Tyler, always upbeat, always like this burst of sunshine. With the news of her passing, I messaged the fabulous Jilly Coughlan, who is the wife of status quo's drumming legend John Coughlan, as I knew that Bonnie had supported Quo, and Jilly and John told me Bonnie was absolutely divine. Years of wonderful times. They'd usually meet at Robert Sangster's sprawling estate in the UK for very, very long lunches, the kind of lunch that I'm sure you enjoy, Trent, and I can assure you that I do. But look, as for Bonnie, only married once. In fact, it was her first serious boyfriend, essentially her first love. They met as teenagers and remained married for over 50 years until her passing, the news of which came through on Thursday. Look, as for her wonderfully raspy, husky voice, it wasn't always that way. I said that very first song, which you can hunt up on YouTube, My My Honeycomb, she had this beautiful kind of smooth voice that didn't have that, you know, that kind of raspy edge to it. Now, that was the result of a throat issue that then required surgery. Into the mix, a punnet of strawberries came. It is an extraordinary story that I will tell you about. It kind of turned her into a female Rod Stewart. Some say she kind of had that graveliness of Johnny Cash.
0: Yes.
1: And with regard to arguably her two biggest hits, It's a Heartache and Total Eclipse of the Heart, both of those records, as in vinyl records, back in the day, sold over 6 million copies each, making them amongst the best-selling singles of all time. Look, her singing career was inspired by the music of Elvis and Frank Sinatra, which one of her older sisters would play constantly, and it kind of rubbed off. But I'll tell you this, Trent, before we plunge into it, wasn't all unicorns and rainbows for Bonnie. She suffered an array of heartaches herself, one of her sisters dying at birth. She endured the horrors of a miscarriage. I'll tell you why. She never spoke Welsh, even though, of course, she was born in Wales. A fascinating life. And look, in case you're wondering, now, I wouldn't be reaching straight away for the smelling salts on this one. Oh, and look, she's related to Catherine Zeta-Jones, and I'll tell you how it is that they are related. So, wonderful story, and I can't wait to pop into it and tell it.
0: Me neither, mate. We'll take a break and we'll be right back with the amazing Craig Bennett to talk about the life of Bonnie Tyler, who we lost a few days ago.
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3: 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My thanks to Luke Grant and Trent Nikolic for the brilliant job they did while I was away. And this week we've got a couple of big musicians joining us in the studio, Brad Cox and the Wolf Brothers. Andrew Hasty will join me for his regular spot from Western Australia. 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
5: Just after 12:30, Trent Nikolic with you for Luke Grant for this weekend and the next couple, which means I get to talk to one of my favourite guests, Craig Bennett. Not just saying it because he's on the line, but because I mean it. Hello, Craig.
6: Oh, Trent, you're a charmer. Totally an athlete. Seriously, from hair follicle to toenail, you are the all-round charmer.
5: Thank you, mate.
6: The great Bonnie Tyler. Look, she wasn't born Bonnie Tyler. She was, in fact, born Gaynor Hopkins in a village in the Port Talbot area of Wales. She was one of originally seven kids, although, as I mentioned, her sister Pauline died at birth. And Bonnie said that her mum went to the grave with this absolute regret and a deep regret and much anguish over never having held her daughter. And as Bonnie explained, in those days, if a child was still born, the medical team just quickly took the child away, and so the mum never had the chance to, you know, hold the child, connect in any way. And so with regard to Bonnie's mum, that was just something that haunted her all the way to the crypt. Dad Glyn Dore was a coal miner, and Mum Elsie was devoted to her six living kids and keeping their four-bedroom council house in perfect order. So a little house, tightly packed with lots of people, so lots going on there. House was always full of music, as her brothers and sisters would play the likes of Elvis and Frank Sinatra records constantly. And Bonnie said in a recent interview how she never spoke Welsh because the village

0: year that she suffered some kind of medical emergency and was taken to hospital in Portugal. Reports at the time claimed it was a ruptured intestine or appendix or maybe both, and that a sepsis situation had set in. So she's placed in this medically induced coma, as you do in that situation, in intensive care. But then in early May, reports out of Portugal said she'd suffered a heart attack as she was being brought out of the coma, which created a whole new emergency in itself. She turned 75 in hospital, and her team posted that she was slowly on the mend, out of the coma, that the recovery would be long, but they were very convinced, ever hopeful, that Bonnie would kind of pull through and make it. She was supposed to be touring Europe in concert as we speak, but then, as you know, on Thursday in came the news that she'd, and that's why they said unexpectedly passed away, because we were led to believe that she'd come through this. She was in hospital, obviously. The tributes came absolutely from everywhere, as she really was so loved. She last performed, Trent, in Australia 2024. And yes, to answer the question, Bonnie and Catherine Zeta-Jones, the Welsh-born actress, were in fact related through Bonnie's husband, who is Catherine Zeta-Jones' cousin. As a consequence, they were all very close, and Bonnie sang at the New York wedding, I think it was at the Plaza Hotel in New York back in 2000, when Catherine Zeta-Jones and Michael Douglas tied the knot, and she sang Total Eclipse of the Heart. So, look, an amazing life. Not the kind of life, you know, that I've covered here in the past, because most of these stars we talk about, as you realise, Trent, have had about 900 husbands or wives and battles exactly. with the bottle and, you know, literally could snort the chrome off a bumper bar with all sorts of drug issues and whatever else. And here we have Bonnie Tyler, married to her, literally her first love, 53 years, by her own admission, never a cross word, and somebody who was roundly and absolutely loved and adored.
1: Well, Craig, let me read you a message from Roz, who's a regular listener to the show. And yeah. I read it out earlier, but it's a two-parter. I got a second part to it. So she says, "Hi, Trent and Craig. At a casual party in a New York tavern in 2000, I struck up a conversation with a blonde woman who told me she was a Welsh singer and naively asked, 'Do you sing in the local clubs and pubs around Wales?' She politely replied, 'I've had a hit record. Maybe you've heard Total Eclipse of the Heart.'" And then Roz says, "The casual New York party was what you just mentioned, an after party for Catherine Zeta-Jones and Michael Douglas' wedding. And at the start of the conversation, Bonnie told Roz that she was there because she was Catherine's cousin."
0: There you go. You see, I do not make these things up, Trent. I want you to know that. And that's now all been absolutely confirmed. I mean, how fabulous to run into Bonnie Tyler.
1: Exactly.
0: It obviously just sang Total Eclipse of the Heart at Catherine Zeta-Jones and Michael Douglas's wedding at the Plaza Hotel, which I think was owned by Donald Trump at the time.
1: That'd
0: back
1: be
0: in
1: right.
0: 2000.
1: Yep.
0: So, yes, it's fabulous where you can sometimes find yourself, isn't it, in
1: Absolutely,
0: this great,
1: mate.
0: Wide, wonderful world?
1: It is, and I'll find myself talking to you again at this time next Saturday, mate. I'm looking forward to it.
0: Well, you're on a promise, Trent. There you are. You've drawn the short straw, haven't you, old Luke DeWay?
1: I have, absolutely. We had a listener just before you go, Stephen, saying, "G'day, Trent and Craig." Stephen here. "Since Luke Grant's away, can Craig do the life and times of Luke Grant next week?" That it's a little premature, isn't it? I would have thought that one.
0: Well, I've got to say, look, Luke pays me very well not to reveal all the scandals.
1: Stay out of his business.
0: I let that slip. He did quite some time ago say, as listener requests were coming in for the life and times of Luke Grant to be told in vivid, glorious detail, with no scandal spared. And look, he does slip me a little under the table to make sure my lips on him are firmly sealed.
1: Correct. Absolutely. Craig, great to talk to you, mate. Thank you so much.
0: Thanks, Trent. Catch you next week.
1: There he is. That's Craig Bennett, entertainment editor, OAM, and one of your favourite guests on the show. We love speaking to him. It's just after 18 minutes to one. We'll take a break and be right back.
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3: The broken down tram on South Downing Street, Surrey Hills, has finally got a move on. Traffic will take a while to catch up though. If you are stuck on Cleveland Street, give it some time. It will clear up soon. The wires are back up and traffic is moving also at the intersection of King George's and Canterbury Roads at Roselands. There's a few traffic lights out around town. Ermington, Victoria Road at Mars. Road, Tullawong Road at Fermida Avenue and Greenacre Roberts Road at Marina Avenue. Ash Turner on your traffic leader, 2GB.
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1: Trent Nikolic with you. Gee, this show's flown past today. We're almost out of time. We'll find out in a minute what's coming up on the Continuous Call team. Emma has messaged in. Thank you for your support, Emma, and for listening in. Mick saying, I didn't know this, Mick. Bonnie Tyler recorded the original version of Simply the Best, later a hit for Tina Turner. I was not aware of that. I'll have to look that up. We had a real estate chat before in regards to what's happening on the property market, and I had this message here from Michael that I just wanted to touch on. I've spoken to three different real estate business owners today spread over Sydney, and they're all saying the same thing today is worse than last week. Hardly a soul attending open houses auctions. Watch this space. Auction clearance rates will be lower than last week, noting 200 properties were not reported last week. Therefore, the auction clearance rates were lower than they'd suggested. And you think that if the true rates reported, it'd be closer to 30%. I think that's a big problem. I've got two or three close mates who are real estate agents. One owns and the others work in real estate. They have all told me that since the budget, the only thing that's gone up in their database, the only thing, is the number of people who've been coming in there asking for appraisals. Now, when we wrap up at 1 o'clock, of course, it's over to the Continuous Call team. This afternoon, it's Mike Pearsall, Darryl Broman, Mark Riddell and Mark Geyer. And Mike Pearsall's on the line. G'day, mate.
14: Yes, a very good afternoon to you, Trent. We're out here at a Coors Stadium, a beautiful Saturday afternoon. The Bulldogs taking on the Raiders this afternoon, so a big day ahead. They've got the women's game beforehand, and it's Old Boys Day as well, so we're going to catch up with a couple of the old boys, Trent, but looking forward to a big afternoon out here at a Coors Stadium.
1: And you'll be live on air with that game. The Dolphins are taking on the Cronulla Sharks as well.
14: Yes, they certainly are. So we'll have the updates for that one. And then later tonight, the Roosters hosting the Eels. That'll be brought to the brought to our listeners by Matt Thompson and Josh Morris from the studio. So a big day of football coming up, Trent. We've got some news coming out of the Tigers with confirmation Jerome Luai will be leaving at season's end. So we'll have a chat about that. And we'll also catch up with Laurie Daly as well about the Blues' big win on Wednesday night in that State of Origin decider. So a huge show coming up this afternoon on the Continuous Call team.
1: I have to say, Mike, just before you go, I heard some of the press conference last night, and I really don't think the Tigers have managed this Jerome Luai exit particularly well. So I'll be interested to see what the boys think about that.
14: Yeah, certainly. He was pretty frosty about it, Benji Marshall, wasn't he? He was refusing to talk before the match and then after the match as well. I guess we'll address it a little bit on air, but I think that the feeling is you may as well come out and get ahead of it and just
1: That's
14: take it head on and remove the distraction.
1: Yep.
14: Yeah,
1: so that's what I think.
14: Interesting, but I mean, I say this with the greatest of respect to the West Tigers organisation. They have these sort of dramas all the time where they don't handle things well off the field and they become distractions. So we'll see how it plays out over the next few days. But yeah, that confirmation that Jerome Luai will be leaving the club at the end of the season. Where he ends up in 2027 before he heads to PNG remains to be seen. But yeah, he will not be at Concord next year.
1: Thank you so much, mate. We'll be listening.
14: Thanks, Trent.
1: There he is. That's Mike Pearsall with the Continuous Call team. Now get on the line, 131-873. It's time to have a crack at the quiz. We'll be taking a break in a minute, and when we come back, it's time for you to have a crack at the quiz, 131-873. It is just about 10 minutes to one. We'll be back straight after this.
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15: 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I'm looking forward to being back on the radio. Talk to you soon.
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1: Trent Nikolic for Luke Grant. It's almost time for us to wrap the show up today. I will tell you one thing. We are having way too much fun today here in the studio, us four. Well, it'd be three musketeers or three stooges, but there's actually four of us today. We're having way too much fun. Marion, thank you for your support and for listening in. Wendy, thank you for your support and listening in up there in Brisbane. Andrew, wash your mouth out with soap. If house prices are coming down, does that mean our insurance will go down as well? Andrew, how dare you suggest such common sense ideas? We do have, though, a quiz winner, or we think. Let's find out. Hello, Rhonda. Are you there?
3: I am, Trent. I'm really excited.
1: We're excited too. We need you to get these three right. So let's start with question one. Neil the Seal, what part of Tassie is the elephant seal from?
3: Salem Bay.
1: Correct. Well done. Question two. This week, the Prime Minister signed a deal which most of you listening in thought was completely stupid, to export an Aussie-grown energy source to India. Was it coal or uranium?
3: Uranium, and I agree with the most people ringing in.
1: Excellent. We'll put Rhonda on the list as well. Quiz question three, and I can feel this is good, Rhonda. You're going to win here. We played a song earlier to tribute the life of Darren Hinch, who was passed away at the age of 82. True or false, Darren was born in New Zealand?
3: True.
1: Ah, she's a winner. She's a winner. The girls are going crazy out in the studio. Good on you, Rhonda. Stay on the line. We'll get those prizes to you. A pass for Taronga Zoo and a double pass for the movies as well. It's fantastic. It's a really good prize. Thank you so much for calling in, Rhonda, and thank you for your support. A lot of, as I suspected would happen, and I did warn you about this, a lot of correspondence about pies. And I said this last time we talked about pies. The concern is that the majority of you that say these amazing pie shops are here, there, or everywhere, is that I'm reading through them thinking, yep, I've eaten at that one. Yep, I've eaten at that one. Yeah, I might have had one or two pies at that one. Cherie, I think it's Cherie. I think that's how you pronounce it, is in Etalong. The pie shop in the heart of Nelson Bay has been there for years, and loads of awards have been won, and the menu is amazing. Loads of different delicious pies. Also sweet pies with fresh whipped cream. Wow. Beef curry is scrumptious. Now, my man Liam here in the studio, I couldn't remember the name, but he said it's Red Ned's Pies, he reckons, is the one you're talking about. So I'm pretty sure that would be it. And as I said, I may have eaten at a few of these pie shops over the years more than once. Now, Steve messaged in a while ago to say, Trent, have you heard of the Pines Wind Farm located in the Oberon local government area? This is planned for 275 turbines, 250 metres high, to be positioned in the local state government softwood plantation. I have heard about this, Steve. They are sacrificing timber for construction of homes for renewable energy. 1,610 hectares, our New South Wales state government, this is madness. I would imagine that the people in Oberon would want nothing to do with that and would have a list of about 1,000 reasons why that's a dopey idea for their community. But as I said, this mad and blindfolded and blind rush to renewables shows no sign of ending unless we get a coalition government that comes in and commits to getting rid of it. And Lynn, I didn't forget about you. What about Lynn in Brisbane and the Gold Coast? You forgot about me. No, I didn't, Lynn. I know you're there. Rob, thank you for your support. You want the Eels to win tonight. Let's hope they do, Rob. Fingers crossed. The Eels are kind of my unofficial second team. And Shane says, hi, Trent. If it was about saving the world, we'd stop selling our brilliant national resources today. The whole thing is totally hypocritical to the extreme. And then they treat us like absolute imbeciles. It's infuriating. Yeah, Shane, you're right. There's been a lot of that going on and a lot of that coming in from the text line and your responses to that. And Craig says you'd be surprised how old the servers are in the Department of Defence, because we talked about this Telstra issue earlier in the show. The state hospital system, for example, they're 20 years plus, and Service New South Wales is running a DOS-based system. Yeah, I know. Look, that stuff's just not good enough. It's just not good enough. And we talk about government wastage and where government spends money that it doesn't need to spend money. Why wouldn't you spend money on things like this that just absolutely get things fixed and get it running right? It just doesn't make any sense. Will heard me talking to Mike Pearsall about Jerome Luai and said, when is a contract not a contract? Well, we know about that in the NRL. Whenever it's expedient for either or both parties to void or leave for a better deal. Yeah, the thing that upsets me with that is the fans. They're the ones who get left with a player. You know, if you're at the Tigers, he was a marquee signing. Big deal. He came to the club, marquee signing, and now he's going to leave a year before he was supposed to. No one blames him for going to PNG to take the tax-free money, but now he's leaving a year before he was supposed to. Yeah, I'm not sure. I'm not sure that's a good idea. And last message for the day, Jeff says, good point about those stupid windmills. Could you imagine if they were used by Gina Rinehart to extract coal or gold or minerals out of the ground? The war against her would be beyond what's happening in the Middle East right now. By the left, yeah, you're absolutely right, Jeff, it would be. There's no doubt about that. It's one rule for one and one rule for the other. And like I said, the Greens, remarkably hypocritical at every level when it comes to the environment, because if it suits the narrative, they're all for it. If it doesn't suit the narrative, well, you just don't mention it. And that's what happens when animals are being killed, whether it's Brumbies or whether it's wedge-tailed eagles. If it suits the narrative, we'll let it happen. Well, that's us for the day. It's almost 1 o'clock. The continuous call team will be on after the 1 o'clock news. To Liam in the studio here with me, thank you, mate. To the girls outside, Kitty and Camilla, thank you very much. Camilla, thank you for feeding us today as well. We're in danger of keeling over here, having not eaten breakfast, because some of us are stupid and we don't eat breakfast. So thank you, Camilla, for looking after us. And we'll be back again tomorrow at 9 o'clock to do it all again. It's Trent Nikolic for Luke Grant. I'll be with you for the next couple of weekends. I think there's two more weekends after this one until Luke gets back from leave. It's been a fun 4 hours today. We'll be back tomorrow. Trent Nikolic for Luke Grant. News is next, and then the continuous call team.
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6: Good afternoon, I'm Sarah Wiedersehen. A man has been taken to hospital after he was partially sucked through a window of a Boeing 737 shortly after takeoff in Greece. The Serbian man's head and shoulders were reportedly outside the plane before passengers on the budget Ryanair flight were able to pull him back in. Boeing says it's assisting an investigation into the incident, which occurred over North Macedonia before the plane turned back to land in Greece. The US is demanding Iran publicly commit to stopping attacks in the Strait of Hormuz. President Donald Trump has confirmed America will resume peace talks with Iran after declaring the original ceasefire was dead. The Middle East conflict escalated this week with attacks on commercial tankers in the key shipping lane. Despite the ongoing uncertainty in the Middle East, the federal government says Australia's fuel stocks remain stable. There are currently 41 days worth of petrol in reserve, 37 days of diesel and 33 days of jet fuel. Providing the weekly fuel update, Labor Minister Jason Clare says Australians can continue to have confidence in our fuel security.
7: We currently have 6.1 billion litres of fuel in Australia. In total across all of those fuel types. That's more than the 5.3 billion that we had when Iran was first bombed back in February.
6: A major Telstra outage that blocked more than 600 emergency calls was reportedly caused by an outdated server that reached its end of life nearly a decade ago. The timing device suffered a software glitch that rewound the network's internal clock back to 2006. The part in question would have reportedly only cost the telco $22,000 to replace. One of the world's largest tech companies is launching a landmark legal battle with its artificial intelligence partner. Toby Goff reports.
8: Apple is accusing OpenAI of a coordinated campaign to steal confidential designs and blueprints for its upcoming hardware suite. The federal lawsuit names OpenAI's hardware chief, Tang Tan, a former Apple vice president, accusing him of helping poach more than 400 Apple employees. The iPhone maker claims departing workers were actively coached by OpenAI on how to sneak out sensitive data and evade security detection during their final weeks. The suit also alleges a former engineer downloaded dozens of files regarding unreleased products just before jumping ship in January. Apple is demanding a jury trial, the destruction of all stolen data, and a redesign of OpenAI's upcoming products. Toby Goff reporting.
6: In finance, one Australian dollar is buying around 69.3 US cents.
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9: In Melbourne, St Kilda is hosting Port Adelaide. The Power is chasing three straight wins. The Melbourne Storm have had to reshuffle their team for tomorrow night's NRL clash with the Gold Coast Titans. Coach Craig Bellamy says he's lost one State of Origin star, and Harry Grant and Trent Liero could also go.
10: Yeah, well, Munster is definitely out, so we'll check the other two, you know, Trent and Harry, and a couple others with some, you know, minor stuff.
9: The Tigers have confirmed Jerome Luai will leave the club at the end of the season. In today's NRLW action, the Tigers are leading the Cowboys 6-0 in the first half, and Supercars Championship leader Matt Payne has taken pole for this afternoon's Race 21 at the Townsville 500. That's sport. I'm Adam Hawes.
6: That's the latest news and sport.
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11: It is fantastic. Traffic lights are on strike. Tullawong Road at Thameda Avenue and Greenacre Roberts Road at Marina Avenue. Expect delays around Darling Drive approaching TikTok Entertainment Centre later on. The Princess Bride in concert is on later today. Watch your speed coming out of the Corkscrew onto the bridge. There's a blue presence on your exit, and it's a slow run around Park Street at Harris Park due to roadworks. I'm Ash Turner, live on your traffic leader, Sydney's 2GB.
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6: Clear skies across Sydney this afternoon with light winds. Looking ahead, mostly sunny tomorrow, a top of 17 degrees. Sunny on Monday and Tuesday, a high of 20. Possible showers Wednesday. Right now in the city at 16 degrees. It's 15 at Bankstown, 16 at Campbelltown, 17 in Gosford, 14 at Lucas Heights and Penrith, 15 in Terry Hills. I'm Sarah Wiedersane. There'll be more news at 2 o'clock. On your news leader, Sydney's 2GB.
14: Now that's why you're funny.
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30: It's with Haas, he got it away, it's with Brayley, and Brayley's taken in the tackle, he's
4: threw the ball away. Young's over. Young scores a try. They're going to win the game. It's 30 points to 12 with a kick to come. The New South Wales Blues against all the odds. And for the fourth time in Origin history have won a decider to clinch the 2026 Origin Series.
2: With Mike Pearsall, Daryl Broman, Mark Riddell and Mark Geyer.
15: Mitch from Bathurst said, hey, Peggy, isn't Coonawarra near that, though?
16: That's what I was...
15: No! It's in South Australia, for sure, the Coonawarra.
16: The wine.
17: Just back to Coonawarra, yes, it is near Dapto. My grandparents had a house in Coonawarra.
15: Okay, well, we're talking about two different regions, though, boys.
16: So you're drinking the wine out of Dapto,
15: no,
16: aren't you?
15: No, I am not. I wouldn't drink much that comes out of Dapto.
16: You're
15: no
16: drinking
15: disrespect
16: the wine out of Dapto.
15: No disrespect to Daptoians.
17: Lake Illawarra Red.
16: Could you imagine?
15: No, thank you.
2: Live sport and laughter right across your weekend.
16: Here we go. We've got Vern from Stone on line one. He knows all this stuff.
18: So, Vern, is it possible that a budget could mate with a McCoy?
16: Oh, no. No, Carol.
19: Honestly, I lived not far from Mark Geyer. The bloke up the road, he had pigeons, and he crossbred a pigeon with a budgie.
16: Yep. Yeah.
19: And its feathers come out backwards.
16: So you're saying it's not a good idea?
18: Are you saying so its head was up where its bottom should be? Yeah. When it was flying around, it couldn't see where it was going.
16: What? I just want to know what that's got to do with living TV.
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17: 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I don't know how you've decided. At that
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17: Mate, I'm still on probation on the continuous call team.
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17: Yes, it is. A very good afternoon and welcome to the continuous call team coming to you live from a core stadium at Sydney Olympic Park on this beautiful Saturday afternoon. Mike Pearsall with you ahead of a big day out here at the home of the Canterbury Bulldogs. But we will just jump in with some breaking news from the world of rugby league before we get stuck into things. And you might have heard this in the news with Adam Hawes before the program. The West Tigers can confirm that Jerome Luai will depart the club at the conclusion of the 2026 NRL season. Luai originally contracted through to the end of 2027 and the club have mutually agreed to release him from the final year of his deal. The decision comes following extensive discussions between Luai, his management and the Tigers. Earlier this year, he activated a clause in his contract and informed the club of his intention to depart at the end of 2027, but it's now confirmed that will happen at the end of 2026. So where Jerome is playing in 2027, we do not know yet, but we do know he's heading to the PNG Chiefs in 2028. So a potential 12-month deal on the table there for another NRL club. He will not be at the Tigers next season, and we'll get the boys' thoughts on that very, very shortly. But as I mentioned, a huge day out here at a core stadium. The Bulldogs NRLW side take on the Titans this afternoon before the NRL clash against the Canberra Raiders at 5:30 p.m. We'll bring you the live call of that one right here on the continuous call team. And to top it all off, it's Old Boys Day. So we'll catch up with Andrew Farah during the program. We might get down there a little later in the afternoon, see if we can chat to a couple of the other boys. I know Josh Morris will be down there, so we'll catch up with Jay Moz and a few of the other Bulldogs old boys. Round 19 brings the post-origin part of the season. We'll keep you across the Dolphins battle with the Sharks at 3 p.m. and then later tonight you'll hear the Roosters game against the Eels with Matt Thompson and Jay Moz live from the Harvey Norman Interactive Studio. And of course, there's plenty to discuss this afternoon following the Blues' incredible win in the State of Origin decider up at Suncorp Stadium. I'm pleased to say we'll be joined by New South Wales coach Laurie Daly later this hour to reflect on that huge win on Wednesday night. Also joining us today, Titans Director of Football Scott Sattler on the Titans' big home weekend in round 26 to raise funds for MND. Warriors Chief Executive Cameron George will join us after their big win over the Tigers last night. And of course, we will have MG's power rankings as well. That's enough of an opening spiel from me. It's time to bring in the continuous call team this afternoon. Let's bring in the great man, a Bulldogs old boy himself, Darryl Roman. Good afternoon to you.
0: Mike, good afternoon to you, MG Piggy. Yeah, it's a big day, and everyone out there, of course. It's a big day for the Dogs, isn't it? I actually saw Peter Mortimer downstairs when I arrived. He was here very early, Peter. He's on the board of the Bulldogs, and so is Joey Thomas and a number of other people. But I was lucky enough to play with the Mortimers. They're a great family, and they were great players, all of them. And it's a big day for the Dogs here today. They've found a bit of form, the Dogs, after, you know, look, not being very impressive at all at the start of the season. I still don't think they're that impressive, but they're finding ways to win, and they're up against the Raiders today, who've had a horror season. So it's a game they'll probably win. We'll have to wait and see. But with regards to football last night, the Warriors were just too good, weren't they? What a poor start from the Tigers. 14-0 after, what, about 12 minutes, yep. 13 minutes or yep. something like that, and they missed two goals. So they could have been like 18-0, and it could have been well and truly done and dusted. They were poor, I thought, last night. They sort of, after the opening 20 minutes, they probably were okay, but that's about it. You know, yeah. I don't know what they do. Benji, with regards to Jerome Luai stuff, was asked, I think, before the game and after the game. He said this isn't the platform to discuss that on. You know, I think with his time over, he probably should have said something. But anyway, that's neither here nor there. They're obviously a club in a bit of turmoil at the moment. They're not playing well. They started the season well. Since Jerome Luai's announced that he was going to go to the PNG side, their form has certainly tapered off. They're not the same team on the field that they were, and they were playing pretty well, but they're not playing good now, so they won't make the eight. They're simply not playing well enough. So let's see what happens today. Dogs up against the Raiders. The Dogs need to win to stay in contact, and the Raiders probably need to win to, I don't know, regain some lost pride, because they've had a shocking season.
17: Yeah, they certainly have. All right, now, before we bring in this next bloke, I do it nervously, because every time I bring in Piggy,
0: yeah,
17: he says something. Fire shots at the chairman, which get me into trouble.
1: No.
17: So I say this very, very cautiously. Good afternoon to you, Mark Piggy Riddell.
1: Good afternoon, Mike. Good afternoon, MG, Big Man, and to all our listeners. Look, I'm going to leave him alone.
0: Why?
1: Leave him.
0: What? He's not the chairman. Who said he's the chairman anyway?
1: Well, he's the captain, isn't he?
0: He's the captain.
1: Okay, he's the captain of it.
0: He'd be listening too. He loves listening.
1: No, he doesn't listen.
0: No,
1: he doesn't listen.
0: What would you think he'd be doing now then?
1: He'd be laying on the lounge.
0: With Kevin the cat.
1: Kevin the cat.
0: They'd both be going...
3: With a remote control, watching the races.
1: Yeah. And he'd have us
0: he'd
1: on
0: He'd be
1: the
0: listening
1: background.
0: To this for sure.
1: Good afternoon, part-time leaving. Good to get you back. We get him back tomorrow, don't we?
0: Yes.
1: Is he on tomorrow? Yeah. I think he's on tomorrow afternoon.
0: Why is he on tomorrow?
1: Well, first of all, it's a big day out here tomorrow, which we're all well aware of. And then second, the great one iron... He's having holidays.
0: He's in Fiji.
1: Yes.
0: He's in Fiji.
17: Or mid-season holidays.
1: Oh, that's just what's happening at the moment. Everyone's having holidays throughout the season. But anyway, great to be here. Last night's game, I just couldn't believe the start from the Tigers. It was poor. Warriors got the jump on them. When Fisher-Harris scored that try, I thought it was going to be about 60. Yeah. The way they played, the Warriors, you know, they probably fell away throughout periods of that game. It got the 14-6 at halftime, and I actually thought the Tigers did really well for it to only be 14 points to 6, because it gave Benji and the coaching staff something to work with going into that second half, but it wasn't to be. Warriors ended up blowing them away, and, you know, they continue on their way, but I don't know what's going to happen with the Tigers. Obviously the Jerome Luai stuff has affected them, but they were poor. They were really poor again, and, Adam Dewey spoke last night after the game that they're in a slump. They're in a hole, and they've got to try and find a way out of it. So, you know, it's going to be a tough period till the end of the season for them. They got to find something.
17: They certainly do. And joining us as well this afternoon, one of the New South Wales Origin greats, gives me great pleasure to welcome in the great MG Mark Guy.
1: Yeah,
17: welcome
1: MG.
17: To the continuous
0: What's
17: call
0: team.
3: Hello, D. Hello, Piggy. Hello, all our listeners. Look, I'm still probably getting over the emotional aftermath of Origin 3. Geez, it was, from the moment Piggy was interviewing the players, I thought, wow, this is different. This is something I haven't heard before from players after a game. And every person that Piggy spoke to, every player, they didn't care about who was listening. They swore and they let out profanities and it was emotion. It was raw emotion, and it's still kind of bubbling away under the surface. And Loz had his press conference, and he targeted a couple of journos that weren't there, and it was just an unbelievably emotional 48 hours in our game. And I think, you know, back to reality last night, you boys have covered exactly, you know, what's going on with the Tigers pretty well, without me jumping on their back as well. Now, back to Queensland, who missed 53 tackles in that game, didn't use Pat Carrigan, which I cannot believe. It just goes to show. Everyone was on Laurie's back for his interchange handling in Melbourne, and rightly so. When you've got Appy Coruscant sitting there, which could have made a difference, he could have made a difference. Likewise with Carrigan. When you've got one of the best, in my opinion, he's in the best three forwards in the game. I think he's on the podium as best three forwards in the game with probably Isaiah Yeo and Payne Haas. I just don't know how you would oversee. You don't play a guy like him in such an important game. If he makes himself fit and he gets himself right, why don't you play him? Mm. It's the big head scratcher. And if Laurie cops it, well, Billy's got to cop it. And I think Billy said that. He goes, I feel bad for not, but it could have been the difference between winning the game and losing the game. But I cannot believe that Carrigan didn't get on the field. But anyway, this is going to be a fantastic weekend. Today's footy looks, it's beautiful out here at Accor Stadium. Tomorrow will be a very, very emotional day. When you boys, I'll be listening tomorrow. I can't wait to listen. We're going to talk to Scotty Sattler just after 2:30 today. The head of football up there at Gold Coast, who they've got something planned for him as well. So the whole rugby league world is uniting for Jai. And Jai, as Daryl was speaking to us off air, how busy he's been. He's been doing so much. And, this guy is selfless. He's just selfless. And I can't wait for the crowd here tomorrow to give him exactly what he needs.
17: Yeah, he'll be joining the boys in the box 20 past one tomorrow afternoon. So pretty much right off the top of the show, they'll be catching up with Jai Arrow here at Accor Stadium. The world's biggest birthday party. They're throwing Jai Arrow tomorrow at Accor Stadium. 131873 is our open line number tonight. This afternoon. I beg your pardon. Sorry, boys.
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17: 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We'd love for you to get involved this afternoon. We've got, every day we're on air this season, we've got a $100 Harvey Norman voucher to give away to our caller of the day. 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And also we've got the Seagulls official membership partner, Manly Fast Ferry. Thanks to Manly Fast Ferry, we've got a double pass to the 1947 Corporate Lounge for tomorrow's match against the North Queensland Cowboys. That's at Four Pines Park. The double pass for two guests valued at $400 includes a 3-hour food and beverage package. So any Manly fans, Cowboys fans, get on the line 131873 this afternoon or send us a text. We've got plenty of goodies to give away. Stick with us here on the Continuous Call Team. Mike Pearsall, Daryl Broman, Mark Piggy Riddell and Mark Geyer. Coming up after a break, we'll catch up with the Blues victorious coach, Laurie Daly.

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9: Whistle kick off. And the ball goes to the southern end of the field. 3 metres away from the goal line. Nil all the score. Robson, he goes to the right. It's with Cleary. Cleary, Cleary himself. Can he get there? He's over. Yeah. Try. Nathan Cleary has scored. It's 4-0 with a kick back. Number seven, he needed to earn tonight, but what a way to start.
10: They go left to right, it's with Yo this time. Yo goes out the back to Cleary, now Martin. Martin straightens up, good run, got it away to Crichton. Crichton's gone straight through, beat another one. He fell over, he flicked the ball away to Marky Mark. Nwaka Nituwazi still going, he threw the ball back inside Cleary. Cleary's got a double.
9: 3 metres short of the goal line, they'll play the ball back now. Robson goes into dummy half, a short ball away to Murray. Murray for the line, did he get there? Did he get there? I think he has. It's a try. They lead 16-0 with a kick that happened.
10: 9 metres away from the goal line. Tackle 5. They go to the left. It's Munster. Now Ponga. Ponga goes over to the far side. The hammer.
9: Hammer slides it for a try. Oh, the crowd won that way. Come to Ivan and gets him on the board. 18-4. Kick that New South Wales
10: lead
9: Queensland.
10: That's half time. New South Wales 18 leading Queensland 4. And we're underway. New South Wales, Nathan Cleary boot the ball.
9: It's with Walsh. He goes on to Ponga. Ponga hands on now to Hamiso. He kicks the ball down. Oh, he's got it. He's got it. Selwyn Ponga. He's a try scoring genius in Origin. He scored 3 in Melbourne. That's his first tonight in Brisbane. 18-8.
10: Crossfield kick from Walsh. Trying to find his outside man leaping above them. It's been knocked back by Queensland. Picked up by Best.
9: Best is away. He's over the 30, the 40. He comes to halfway. Oh! He beat Ponga. He's still going, Bradman. Shot the gate. This is another New South Wales try. Brockman Best puts him in front by 22 points to 8.
10: Walker on to Foyer. It went to ground. He floats the ball out. Boy, they're going to score.
9: Jojo's Buffita scores in the corner. 24-12, kicks are come. Here they come again, the Queenslanders. It goes to Murray, now away to Yo. Yo goes into the line, he flicks it out the back, there's the siren. It's with Haas, he got it away. Good Brayley, and Brayley's taken in the tackle. He threw the ball away. Young's over. Young scores a try. They're going to win the game. It's Bernie Pikes for 12. The New South Wales Blues against all the odds. And for the fourth time in Origin history, have won a decider to clinch the 2026 Origin Series. The Blues, they've done it in the cauldron. They've won the decider by 30 points to 12.
8: There it is. The Blues win on Wednesday night. Gives you goosebumps, that sort of stuff at Suncorp Stadium. Unbelievable. Their second win in the last three series, winning a decider in Brisbane. I'm pleased to say we've got the match-winning coach, Laurie Daly, joining us on the Continuous Call Team. Loz, welcome to the program.
11: Oh, thanks for having me on, Mike. Cheers.
8: Mate, you must be absolutely buzzing after that. I suppose it's been, what, 72 hours, 48, 72 hours since that all happened up there at Suncorp Stadium. Time to reflect and sort of marinate in the win. And how are you feeling now?
11: Yeah, I still feel very proud. Obviously, the performance was the one we were after. And, you know, to do them under maximum pressure and going up to Suncorp and playing the way we did up there was fantastic because, obviously, we didn't give ourselves the best chance to win game two with our second half performance. But I always thought that if we could play, you know, for longer periods when we had a really good football side. So, as I say, it all came together in game three and I couldn't have been prouder of the squad.
12: Hey, Loz, it's Pig, mate. I've been fortunate enough to be down on the sideline for many, many years now and see the jubilation on the players after games and big games and deciders. But I just couldn't get over the emotion that some of the players that I interviewed had. I interviewed Mitchell Moses, Hudson Young, Blake Brayley. When I spoke to Blake, he broke down in tears talking about, you know, what you meant to him and the emotion and, you know, the fact that you thought he could do a job for you in game three. I just feel that there was so much emotion with the players involved in this decider.
11: Yeah, it sort of was, Piggy, I suppose. I think that, you know, obviously going in as underdogs and the way that we performed in game two didn't sit real well with everyone. And, you know, obviously, you know, there was a fair bit of criticism floating around, so... And the boys are really proud to play for New South Wales. And, one of the things that's really been touching over, you know, even the last sort of 24 hours is the number of texts that I've got from the guys and just how tight they were as a group. And you know, they wanted to represent New South Wales in the best possible fashion. So it really means something to them. They really enjoy playing for New South Wales. So for me, that was... That was touching for them to have that respect and that drive to go out there and play for the people in New South Wales.
13: Davis, as a Queenslander, it's hard for me to listen to this stuff sometimes after you blokes win. congratulations. I did send you a text and congratulate you, mate. It did take you about 3 days to get back to me.
14: It would have had 5,000 texts.
13: It would have had about 20,000 texts, I would have thought. But, mate, I actually said before the game, and I stand by it, I think it was the best side you've selected. I know, you know, there's been circumstances for reasonings. Some of those guys who played in the third game didn't play. Like Liam Martin, I think Crichton, I don't know if Crichton played in the series, Bradman Best, they were all outstanding, all the blokes you put in there, the new guys.
11: Yeah, though they were. Obviously, Mardo's just sort of built for that arena and he missed the first couple of games. So it was great to see him back there. And, you know, Steve Crichton, he's just a winner, a leader, and someone that's got a huge amount of respect. And the guys look up to him, so that was good getting him back. They all love playing with Mardo. And then Bradman, he's just one of those players that the bigger the game, I think, just suits him. And he's made for those big moments. And, you know, his performances for New South Wales in Game 3 have been excellent. And we thought that they'd add a bit to our team. And, you know what it's like. You make decisions on what you think is in the best interest of the team, and sometimes it works well and other times it doesn't, but I was glad that all those guys they played really well.
13: Mate, we made a pact here on this great station that if you go on air affected by alcohol, you need to be really, really entertaining and good.
11: Yeah.
13: Now, I understand.
14: And he was.
13: I understand you may have done that at the station you worked on. Was it Thursday morning you went on?
11: Yeah, it was. Well, I'll tell you, this is the reason I went on. So we were finishing up, and at about 5:30, I was going to bed. And I made a commitment that I'd go on the program. But I knew if I went up to bed, then I wouldn't have been able to go on. I would have fallen asleep. And we were a block, because they were broadcasting from Brisbane, and the studio is one block away from where we were staying. So I moseyed along down, and then they tried to keep me off air, and I said, no, I want to come on. And they're like, they were very nervous.
13: How long did you last? You weren't on the whole show, were you?
11: I stayed on for about an hour, but they tried to kick me off, but I just didn't go. What were they going to do?
14: Exactly. Hey, Loz, well done, buddy. Congratulations. It's a fantastic achievement. I want to know, you've won comps, you've represented your state, your country, you've done it all in the game. In fact, I think there was a stat saying that you were the first ex-New South Wales player and the first person to be the captain and coach of the over this cider. So you're breaking records everywhere, like your halfback. Where does this rate as amongst your achievements in the game as far as jubilation goes? Is when that final whistle went, as I said, you've done it, done everything in the game, but this just seemed different, didn't it?
11: It did, MG. I think, I think it's right up there in terms of how I felt. It was just emotional, you know, because I know what the boys have been through, and I know that coming together and when you've got a common goal and the boys buy in and there's a lot of respect, a lot of love for the jersey.

0: Are you telling the punters out there, using a line from a famous movie, there's still a chance?
1: No.
2: You're telling me there's a chance?
0: Still a chance.
2: That's Dumb and Dumber.
1: I will tell you a funny story, Dutch. Our great doctor, Dr. Gibbs.
2: Nathan Gibbs, yes.
1: So when Strangey did his ankle, I said to the doc, when he walked off because he was in a bad way, and Nathan had just very sort of straight down the line, you know, and I said to him, you know, what's his chances? He goes, a gazillion to one.
0: But there's still a chance.
1: I went home sort of going, we're cursed. You know, we had this happen all the time. And then sort of 3 days later, I don't know what Strange, well, I do know what Strange did, but he spent, but you talk about, you know, players that haven't, you know, people question their want and desire to play for New South Wales. Strange would have spent 20 hours with the physio and the improvement that he got out of it. And then they did stuff on him on the Sunday. And then, because we were expecting to rule him out on the Sunday. So we did a little sort of, test inside. Because we didn't want anyone to see him running, because we wanted to find out ourselves. So we didn't really want to run to give him an extra day to train. And then Doc said to me then, he goes, mate, he's not out. He said, mate, this is remarkable what he's been able to do. And then we thought, all right, we'll give it another day. And then on the Monday, they put him through this physical test where he had to sort of do everything. And they said, and we all made it clear to him and clear to the coaches that if he couldn't do one thing, then he was going to be ruled out. So they pushed him and pushed him. And then at the end of training, they went, well, put him through one more drill. And he had to tackle Nathan. He had to tackle a couple of others. And he had to step off his left. And then he just passed it with flying colours. And there was no reason to make that decision to rule him out. But he would have spent, 20 hours a day with the physio. Like, for a number of days, just going through it and working. Like, he'd be getting 6, 7.
2: So what did he do? Did he roll his ankle, or did he do his syndesmosis? Like, how did he do his ankle?
1: Well, what happened was it was left versus right, and Jackie Bostock came in to make a tackle, and as he made the tackle, his leg swung around, and it clipped Strangey's ankle, and he was just in all sorts of pain. And you know, everyone stops, and obviously you're watching someone sort of go off, and they're not in a great shape. But then the recovery in 3 days or whatever it was, 4 days, was outstanding. And again, that comes back to him wanting to get right to play in the game, and the physios and the doc did a wonderful job, because straight away we all thought, oh, no, he's no chance at all.
3: Well, Laurie, mate, whatever it is, you make that call on your future publicly. We appreciate your time, mate. And there's texts coming in here from Blues fans wanting to wish you well and thank you for all your efforts. And congratulations once more on a big famous win there on Wednesday at Suncorp Stadium. Thanks for joining us.
2: See you, Lozar.
0: See you, mate.
1: Thank you very much, guys. Cheers. Anytime. Thank you. Bye-bye.
3: There he is, Blues coach Laurie Daly. This is the Continuous Call team. 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
3: Yes, welcome back to the Continuous Call team live from Accor Stadium ahead of the Bulldogs clash with the Raiders this afternoon. And of course, in the earlier game, we will see the Dolphins taking on the Sharks. We'll bring you that team news very, very shortly. But just off the back of that chat with Loz Boys, how good was it? I love when Ethan Strange went down, we were told 50-50 he'll be playing on Wednesday. And then right from the words from the coach, a gazillion to one.
4: I actually was going to have a crack at him. Said, after all that work, you didn't put him on. And the boy said, oh, they did. I said, oh, I can't remember.
5: Yeah, he went for Bostock when Bostock got injured.
6: Yeah, he came on the centre.
4: He's obviously a resolute little bloke, isn't he?
3: Yeah, you know,
4: he's tough, isn't he? Well, he's probably not as little as I thought.
5: He's like a pit bull.
4: Someone told me he's a bit bigger than
5: he's
4: he
5: about six foot, oh, he's yeah. 6 foot two.
4: Is he? He is not.
5: He is. He is.
6: Ethan Strange, he's decent size.
4: 6 foot two.
5: Well, Nathan's 6 foot one.
4: Yeah, it's amazing, isn't
6: They're
4: it?
6: Big boys out there. What about when after...
4: I saw Mary too and Nathan
5: Critter.
4: On the play.
6: Stephen Crichton.
5: What size he's of him? Huge. He's like an eclipse. We're down doing our podcast, Mark My Words, with the Piggy and Leaves. And Critter was walking off and we called him over and he come over and he just got bigger as the closer he got to
6: he's
5: us.
6: He's a big giant.
5: In them jerseys, which are so tight God. As well.
6: Yeah. Huge.
3: 186 centimetres, Ethan Strange, we're told. So that's 6'2", just under
5: 6'2". That's
4: 6'2",
5: yeah.
4: Geez, I didn't realise he was that tall.
6: Well, it's because all the others are so tall.
5: Yeah.
6: Well, they
4: good point, Piglet.
6: Thanks.
4: I was going to call you TPL then.
5: Who's TPL?
4: No, PTL, I don't know.
6: Part TPC,
4: I don't know who we got.
6: Where's part-time leaving now, do you think?
4: He'd be listening to this. No, he'd be sitting at home and he'd be listening to this. Or he could be out with Flanner, there you go, we had a lot together.
6: He might be gardening or anything.
4: No, I don't think he'd be gardening.
5: He shan't be gardening.
4: I don't think that'd be happening. He dropped me home from the airport the other day too. Thank you. Levy, good boy.
6: How many questions you ask him?
4: Well, I dropped off a bit because he gets cranky with me asking him questions.
6: I heard about you asking a question 3 minutes before kickoff.
4: I'm not asking any more questions with Levy. What's my way of communicating, but he just clearly doesn't like it.
5: What time are we leaving tomorrow? 3 minutes before kickoff.
6: Three minutes before Levy's about to call the Origin, you decide, you're like, what time are we leaving in the morning?
4: Well, what's the problem, mate? Sometimes it's worth
6: it. Mate, he's got the biggest call in his life.
4: Well, he needs not to take it to heart. He needs to be lighten up a bit, TPL or whatever his name is. PTL. What is it? PTL.
5: Part-time lover.
4: People's champion.
6: Oh, too good.
3: Oh, very good, boys. Just some team news coming through ahead of the match between the Dolphins and the Sharks, the early game this afternoon. Tom Flegler will back up from Origin, starting at prop in jumper 24 for the Dolphins. Felice Kaufusi moves to the bench. Max Plath comes onto the bench in jumper 23. He'll also back up. Ray Stone drops out of the side. Jack Bostock, Selwyn Cobbo, Hamisai Tabuai-Fido will not back up from Origin. That's a huge blow there for the Dolphins. That's, three of their back five out for the game against the Sharks. For Cronulla, co-captain Blake Braley will start at hooker in jumper 22. Jaden Beryl moves to the bench. Sam Stonestreet drops out. Jesse Colquhoun is out with a knee injury, so Oregon Kaufusi will start at prop in jumper 16. Adam Fanil Blake joins the bench in jumper 23, and Britton Nicara will not back up. This afternoon, Will Kennedy and Oregon Kaufusi playing their 150th NRL games for the Sharks there. 131873, the open line number here on the Continuous Call team. You can send us a text, 0460 873 873. We'll take a quick break, back with more.
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3: Yes, welcome back to the continuous call team live from Accor Stadium ahead of the Bulldogs clash with the Raiders, 5:30 p.m. this afternoon. We'll bring you that live here on the continuous call team. On the text line, Rob says, g'day, continuous call team. How good is Laurie Daly? I reckon we should nominate him for an award. The highest award in New South Wales is the Public Service Medal. I think we should find out how to get him one. Are you with me? Cheers from Rob. Well, let's head to the open line now. Michael.
5: Just before Rob does that, what we should start doing is... Yep. Suncorp Stadium, we've got five or six legends outside their oval, or Queensland legends.
3: Yeah.
5: How many have we got here?
4: None.
5: Tom Andronicus should be the first up.
3: Yeah.
5: Laurie Daly should be the second up.
3: Well, I think Mr. Peter Volandis will be in the box tomorrow. Is that right, Andrew? Peter Volandis will be in the box tomorrow.
5: I mean,
3: the
5: come, boys on. Can come on. Come on.
3: Get some lobbying going.
5: Come on. This is, if we're going to play Origin here for the next 5 or 6 years, we've got to start having a presence of our, exploits, especially those that mean a lot to that blue jersey.
3: Yeah. Well, Laurie Daly's got some support north of the border. Let's go to South Brisbane. Michael's called in. G'day, Michael.
15: Good afternoon, gents. Just to preface this, I'm a Queenslander and I hate New South Wales like you wouldn't believe. However, a little bit deep inside of me, the hammering that Laurie got, he seems like a decent fella. I'm kind of glad in a way, and it hurts me to say that New South Wales won, because I don't think the players get Origin, but the bloody New South Wales media, you guys don't get it. So good on you, Laurie, for getting up the other night.
3: Brilliant. Thank you for your call there, Michael. 131873. Yeah, I think that's what's annoyed a lot of people, is that Laurie's such a good bloke, and a lot of the criticism has been undeserved.
4: I agree. I mean, he said it after the game. You know, he doesn't mind getting criticised for, selections and maybe interchange, all that sort of stuff, but some of it went too far. But you wouldn't meet a better bloke than him.
5: No, you won't.
4: There's two blokes in my life that I just have always loved. One's Roy Simmons, the other one's him.
5: Mm.
4: They are just salt of the earth blokes who wouldn't dud you in any way, shape or form ever.
3: Yeah.
4: And I was, even though I'm a Queenslander, a bit like that bloke who just called then, Michael, I'm deep in my heart, I'm happy he won, and jammed it up everyone else who was bagging him, and the way they went on with it all. It was ferocious.
5: As I said, I
4: saw him at the airport after the Melbourne game, and
5: he was gone.
4: He was shattered.
5: Yeah.
4: He was shattered, and I've really felt for him. And that's why I said at the time, I don't think he'll coach again. I still don't think he will.
3: Well, reading between the lines from his answer.
4: I don't think he's going to, I think he's just going at the moment. Let the boys enjoy the what they get when you win and have a few days of celebrating, and then he'll make a decision, but I don't think he'll coach again.
3: 131873. This is the continuous call team. Breaking back with more.
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3: Yes, around the grounds we go in the NRLW, the West Tigers 18 leading the North Queensland Cowboys 4, 18-4. The Tigers leading the Cowboys in Townsville, that's in the second half. And in the New South Wales Cup, 13 gone in the first half. The Warriors lead the Magpies 6-4 at Lidcombe Oval. It's time for the Continuous Call Team's Saturday Footy Quiz. 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Don't call now. You'll need to hear all three questions we give out across the afternoon and then listen for the cue to call. If you think you've got all three answers, call the prize line on 1-300-722-873. Question one for the afternoon. Name the Wally Lewis Medal winner from this year's State of Origin Series. The Wally Lewis Medal winner from this year's State of Origin Series. We'll get the rest of the clues to you later this afternoon. And when you've got all three, call that prize line 1-300-722-873. This is the Continuous Call Team live from Accor Stadium on a beautiful Saturday afternoon at Sydney Olympic Park. We'll take a quick break, back with more.
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6: The Continuous Call Team, thanks to McDonald's, Harvey Norman, Lowe's, your local club, Arrow Transport, BP, Ducks Hot Water, Tui's New and Aria Homes.
7: Yeah, some news coming up very, very shortly on the text line from Dave, the bus driver. I and Mike, why do we have the Wally Lewis medal? Why don't we have the Lewis Johns medal? Another one we can put to Peter Volandis tomorrow in the box during Jai Arrow's world's biggest birthday party out here at Accor Stadium. We're going to break for the news very, very shortly. Coming up after the news break, we'll be catching up with the Gold Coast Titans director of football, Scotty Sattler, on their plans to raise money for Jai Arrow's fight against MND later this year, around 26 when they welcome the Rabbitohs. And we'll also be diving in to talk the West Tigers with confirmation that Jerome Luai will be departing at the end of the season. Any Tigers fans would love to hear from you after last night's loss. 131873, this is the Continuous Call Team.
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8: Good afternoon, I'm Sarah Wiedersehen. The federal government says Australia's fuel supplies remain stable despite the collapse of the ceasefire between Iran and the US. Australia has 41 days of petrol in reserve, which is the same as last week. Diesel is slightly down compared to last week, with 37 days worth of supply. Senior Labor Minister Jason Clare says the nation's fuel supplies are locked in for at least the next month, with 54 ships on the way.
9: What this shows is good, solid supply in the face of the uncertainty and the disruption happening on the other side of the world.
8: Telstra has confirmed it will appear before a federal parliamentary inquiry next week to answer questions about its nationwide outage. More than 600 calls to 000 could not be connected, while businesses and transport systems also face major problems during the outage. A plane flying over northern Macedonia has been forced to make an emergency landing after a passenger was partially sucked through a dislodged window. The incident on a Ryanair Boeing 737 occurred shortly after takeoff in Greece. A Serbian man has been taken to hospital for minor injuries. Boeing is assisting an investigation into the incident. Police in Sydney are appealing for information after a 74-year-old man was assaulted and left for dead while on his morning walk at Yennora in the city's west. The man remains in hospital in a critical condition after being found just before 5 a.m. A crime scene has been established and an investigation is underway. Detective Acting Inspector Brenton Somerville says a motive for the attack remains unclear.
10: What we'd ask for is for members of the community, anyone who has seen or heard anything, has dash cam or CCTV in the area, to contact police, either via Crime Stoppers or to Cabramatta Police Station or Fairfield Police Station, to provide that information to us.
8: Australians are being urged to stay vigilant with a surge in scams impersonating the tax department. Many fraudsters are now utilising AI to accurately mimic official communication, conning thousands for many. Shamila Gonzalez from CyberX says scams still come with telltale signs to look out for.
11: The ATO won't send you a link via an SMS or an email. And so if you do get communication like that, the first thing to do is go and log in the way that you normally would, or call a phone number that is on the official ATO website and try and make sure you enable things like multi-factor authentication.
8: And King Charles has hosted Prince Harry, Meghan Markle and their children, Prince Archie and Princess Lilibet, in a private meeting for the first time in over 4 years. In finance, one Australian dollar is buying 68.9 US cents.
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12: Good afternoon. Round 18 of the AFL is getting underway in Melbourne. It's St Kilda taking on Port Adelaide. St Kilda lead 40 points to 16. The Storm have had to reshuffle their team for tomorrow night's NRL clash with the Titans. Coach Craig Bellamy says he's lost one State of Origin star, and Harry Grant and Trent Liero could also go.
13: Yeah, well, Munch is definitely out, so we'll check the other two, you know, Trent and Harry, and a couple others with some, you know, minor stuff.
12: In the NRLW, it's the Tigers leading the Cowboys 24-4 in the second half. All-rounder for the Aussies, Marcus Stoinis, has taken 5-46 for Seattle in a 17-run loss to New York in Major League Cricket. And at the FIFA World Cup, Spain has beaten Belgium 2-1 in the quarterfinals. They'll meet France in the semifinals. That's sport. I'm Adam Hawes.
8: That's the latest news and sport.
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8: Clear skies across Sydney this afternoon with light winds. Looking ahead, mostly sunny tomorrow, a high of 17 degrees. Sunny on Monday and Tuesday, tops of 20. Possible showers and 18 degrees on Wednesday. Right now in the city, it's 17 degrees. It's 16 at Bankstown, 17 at Campbelltown and Gosford, 14 at Lucas Heights, 15 in Penrith, 15 at Terry Hills. I'm Sarah Wiedersane. There'll be more news at 3 o'clock on your news leader, Sydney's 2GB.

0: Wayne Bennett will be present because South Sydney will be coming up on the Friday to play us on the Saturday at the Titans. Gold Coast Titans head coach Josh Hannay and also Michael Maguire from the Brisbane Broncos, where he served time as well. So all three head coaches will be in the one room being interviewed as well. And, you know, Wayne has had a lot to do with Jai, of course, through whether it's Queensland, New South and South Sydney. And so it's going to be exciting. You know, a special guest here that had a fair bit to do with Jai. So over the 2 days, it's, you know, it's exciting for rugby league. We hate why we've got to do it, don't we? You know, it's like Mark Hughes, the Mark Hughes Foundation, which has been an amazing springboard into education for all of us around brain cancer. And sport has got this amazing ability to be the conduit between, you know, sport and life and send a really important message and ram home the importance. And I suppose with Jai and his family and the way that South Sydney have led this and Peter Volandis as well as the game, we're getting this opportunity to educate people about the awareness of MND.
1: Yeah, it's fantastic. I mean, the league just all got behind him and everyone's got behind him. He mentioned before what a bloke he is, and, you know, you've known him, I imagine, for a fair while. And I met him once, actually. It was at Dally M's. I met him at 9 o'clock and ended up with him till about 3 a.m. he's a hell of a lot of fun. He's a good fella. And, you know, we're all sad for what he's done. I'm interested in something else. What's the Rikishi thing with NG? What did he call you?
2: He's Ken Shamrock.
0: He called me Shamrock.
1: Who's that?
0: Yeah.
2: So, are they wrestlers?
0: When we're playing together at Penrith, MG used to say I look like Ken Shamrock, the former wrestler and MMA fighter, and he looks like Rikishi. Rikishi was this guy that had the biggest ass in wrestling. Oh,
2: that's not him, mate. I'm a big show, you know that.
1: Yeah. You got a big bottom?
2: No, I've got a petite bottom.
1: I haven't noticed it.
3: I would be.
2: Petite? Yeah, petite. Probably not the right word.
1: Yeah, but you haven't seen as much as Stats obviously has of it. I mean, he's showered with him, mate.
2: Yeah. I've showered and I've stolen his sunglasses as well.
1: I wonder where they are.
2: They're at my house.
1: Hey, mate, it's great to chat to you, mate. Did you know him pretty well. I said to the boys when I came in, he's coming in to see us tomorrow, actually, in here at Accor Stadium. And I saw him on TV today. He was at Coogee. And he must be exhausted. Like, the stuff he's done is just remarkable considering, you know, how unwell he is.
0: Yeah, you know, and I suppose in that situation, you know, whenever we've learnt of some sort of grief or suffered some sort of grief in our life, whatever that may be, we've tried to keep ourselves busy. Mm. I know, you know, and I think that's what Jai's trying to do. I think he's trying to, you know, use this time wisely to educate people as well. And I think, you know, that's the definition of selflessness, isn't it? That he's got the ability to think about other people and not think about himself. I'm just sending a photo to MG now, guys, that when you say that you've known Jai for a while, I remember meeting Jai as a 10-year-old. And I remember his dad coming over to me saying, make sure you watch this kid one day. So I was at the Titans, it was the first year of the Titans, and he said to me, oh, make sure you watch this kid one day, Sats. He's going to be something pretty special. And not only as a rugby league player was he something that was all about getting in the trenches, wasn't it, for Jai, but as a friend, as a colleague and as a teammate to everyone that's played with him, he is pretty special.
2: That's a great photo, Shamrock. That's fantastic.
1: You know what? I know we don't have a lot of time, but he to me is one of those blokes who got every bit out of his, you know, every bit of ability and stuff he had out of himself and reached the levels that he, you know, mightn't have thought he would have reached. State of Origin. I don't think he played for Australia,
2: did he? I think he played 10 games or something.
1: He played a lot, mate. I mean, he was a tremendous player.
0: Gary Belcher and I went to Kiva Park one day one year, and they asked us to come and do this mentorship leadership program with them over about 6 or 7 weeks, and it was Jai's senior year, and it's a great school, Kiva Park, and always been renowned for great rugby league players that come out of there. And I remember we had this group, and they're quite sort of, yeah, they're pretty hostile at times, some of them, and didn't want to listen at times. But the minute that Jai walked in the room, every player followed the tune. They realised what they were there for and the importance of it because Jai was in the room and they didn't want to disappoint Jai. That's the effect that he had on people even coming through rugby league as a teenager.
3: Yeah, so it's, as you mentioned, mate, it's awful to be, you know, to be, have this under these circumstances. But I guess the silver lining is that it's, as you said, it brings everyone together and we're all learning a lot about MND and the funds being raised is incredible. Thanks so much for joining us, mate. And we look forward to that big event there on the Gold Coast in round 26 when you guys welcome the Rabbitohs.
0: Yeah, awesome, guys. Yeah, we can't wait. We can't wait for such a special human being. But great to talk to you guys always.
2: Good luck in Melbourne this weekend, buddy.
1: See you, mate.
3: There he is. That's Scott Sattler, the Gold Coast Titans Director of Football, ahead of their Stand for Jai round later this season. And Jai will join the boys 20 past one tomorrow on the continuous call team out here at Accor Stadium for Jai's world's biggest birthday party. Heaps going on tomorrow out here at Accor Stadium. You can bring two kids with every adult ticket, so it's going to be a massive day. Mark Levy will be back in the chair. Big Man will be here as well with Cooper Johns and Neil Breen, and they will be joined by Jai Arrow at 20 past one. And boys, we say, like, everyone who's had anything to do with Jai just knows he's such a great bloke. Big Man, you'll appreciate this. Now, you know I played about four games for the famous North Devils, yep, up there at Bishop Park, and one of them was with Jai, or a couple of them were with Jai.
4: Did he play for North, did he?
3: Yeah, he was at North. When he was at the Broncos, he was playing lower grades with the North Devils. Yeah, yep. We had a pretty handy team. There was, I think, Francis Molo, Cody Nikorima, Chris Sando were all in there, Deloise Hoyter as well. So Jai was in there and it was great. And I've come off the bench, right? So I went up there. I was a winger centre. Couldn't tackle to save my life, right? And the coach up there, Mark Glidden, said, I'll try and put him in the back row.
2: McGlidden, was he coach?
3: Yeah. Glido was our coach. Tall, white, you know, like, we'll put him in the back row. So I've come off, we're playing the Tweed Seagulls at Bishop Park. I think it was the Anzac Day game. And he's put me on 20 minutes in or 25 minutes in or something. Off the kickoff, we just conceded a try.
4: Oh. Yeah.
3: So I run down there. Cosplaying as a back rower, thinking I'm going to make tackles, and the bloke just comes straight at me off the kickoff. Jai's to my left. On the right was Deloise Hoyter, and he's tried to put a shot on the bloke, and he's hit me onto one leg. As the blokes come in, whoever was coming off the back fence puts their shoulder straight into my chest, and I've gone flying. First involvement's getting sent back 5 metres, landing on my backside. Needless to say, I'm sitting here not as an expert today, not as a former NRL player. That's about as far as my football career went.
4: Was that the end of it?
3: Oh, it was about the end of it, yeah. I only played four games for the Devils and that was all she wrote.
4: Mate, it's funny. I don't know him very well, but I admire him.
3: Yeah.
4: You know, how he's moved on with his life. He's doing something positive, not just for himself, you know, and his family, but, you know, for anyone else who's going to get motor neurone disease, you know, and I would imagine it's, I don't know how many people get it, but I imagine it's probably a bit more common now than it's probably ever been.
3: Yeah.
4: You know, I mean, you do hear a bit about it now. And something, you know, I wanted to say before when you were talking about how all the boys are doing shooting the bows and arrows these days,
2: yep,
4: you know, in acknowledgement, yep, of him. I noticed one of the Swans boys, I think it was Papley.
3: Yeah, Tom Papley.
4: Tom Papley. Fantastic. I think he did it the other night in the game. I just happened to be flicking over watching it because I had an investment in it.
2: Yeah.
4: And,
2: of course.
4: Mate, I thought it was.
2: How good was that?
4: Great.
2: I swear that this morning, dude.
4: Mate, it was great.
2: That's
4: the, it's not just, and I think the rugby union boys have done some stuff, or they're going to do some stuff. Mm-hmm. You know, so I mean, it's sweeping Australia. You know, just the acknowledgement of what he's going through, and for him to do what he's doing at the moment, I don't know how he does it.
3: Yeah.
4: You know, he's out and about all the time. He's doing so much media. He's with us tomorrow. He'll be here tomorrow.
2: I think as Scotty Sattler said then, but then I think we agree that the more he does, the less he thinks about it.
4: You know what? You're probably right. You mentioned it to me before, and I thought, geez, I wonder if he's doing too much. But
2: no,
4: you're probably right.
2: He can't do too much.
4: He wants to keep himself active.
2: And, yeah.
4: You know, he's obviously still hoping they find a cure.
2: Bloody oath he is.
4: As you would, you know.
3: Yeah.
4: So, good luck to him. What a great author he is.
3: Yeah, Jai Arrow joining the boys 20 past one tomorrow for Jai Arrow's world's biggest birthday party out here at Accor Stadium. Around the grounds, the Warriors leading the Magpies 32-8 in the second half at Lidcombe Oval. And full time in the NRLW, the West Tigers defeating the Cowboys in Townsville 30-18. Coming up in about 25 minutes time, the Bulldogs will be taking on the Titans in NRLW here at Accor Stadium. That is, of course, ahead of the NRL game between the Bulldogs and the Raiders. We'll bring you that one live this afternoon on the continuous call team. Stick with us. We're going to be back after a break, and coming up next hour after the news, we'll have MG's top five.
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3: Yes, welcome back to the Continuous Call team. Mike Pearsall, Darryl Broman, Mark Pigiridell and Mark Guy are live from Accor Stadium ahead of the Bulldogs clash with the Raiders at 5:30 p.m. this afternoon. Kicking off in 10 minutes time, boys, the Dolphins will be taking on the Sharks. Now, the team news is in. Tom Flegler will back up for Origin for the Dolphins. Max Plath will go off the bench. Jack Bostock, Selwyn Cobbo, Hamisai Tabuofoto will not back up. For the Sharks, Blake Brayley will start at hooker. So Brayley will back up. Britton Nicara will not back up for the Sharks. But boys, the Dolphins really starting to turn some heads as a premiership threat, but without three of their back five there, Jack Bostock, Selwyn Cobbo and Hamisai Tabuofoto, massive blow ahead of the game against the Sharks this afternoon.
4: Yeah, but you know what? They played without them for a little while there, yeah. And they've been reasonably successful. They've yep. found some really good replacements, like Trey Fuller. Is he re-signed with them?
14: Yeah, he's staying there, big man. You're okay. Right. Yep.
4: The winger, Nafahu, I think he's been
14: Tavita
4: pretty good.
14: Tavita Nafahu, yep.
4: And I think, you know, player Brad Schneider, who's been around the traps a little bit, yep. had a few cracks at various clubs. I think he's shown that he's a first grade standard.
14: Well, they've just got a bit more depth now, don't they? That yeah. when those players yes. are out, the quality of the players that are coming in are of NRL standard. And those blokes that Big Man mentioned there, like, I think the Dragons tried to get Trey Fuller for a while there. Yeah. This season, but something happened. I don't know what happened, but there's a lot of players there that can handle NRL. Mate, week in, week yeah. out, you know.
4: I'm a bit surprised the Sharks are the outsiders in this, even though I did tip the Dolphins, and it is a, where is it, Dolphin Park or whatever it's
3: yeah.
4: called? What's it
3: called? Yeah, Redcliffe. KO Stadium.
4: Redcliffe, KO yep. Stadium, yeah. But you know, they've also got Jesse Colquhoun's out. I mean, he's a big loss for them.
2: Massive loss.
4: He's been one of their best players all yep. year.
2: He's a massive loss.
4: But they do have Fanua Blakes back there, Brayley's there, so I'm a bit surprised. You know, Cronulla, they're pretty despised outsiders. They're $2.40 or something, which I think is a big price. In saying that, I'll tip the Dolphins and I'll stick with them, but I'm not confident. I'm just.
14: Are you having an investment?
4: I'm hedging.
14: Are you having an investment?
4: No way. How dare you, even though I do think
14: because you keep talking about this price.
4: Herbie Farnworth, he's a very good player.
3: He can score
4: a try very often. So does Jermaine Asako. I think those two may be scoring for the Dolphins, but we'll see.
14: Day game.
4: Yeah, I love a day game.
2: A lot of
4: points.
3: Oh, boys, it is time for the Continuous Call Team Saturday Footy Quiz. Each week we have a $150 Lowe's digital gift card to be won. Don't call now. You'll need to hear all three questions to give out. We give out across the afternoon, and then listen for the cue to call. If you think you've got all three answers, call the prize line on 1-300-722-873. Question two for the afternoon. Name the Cronulla fullback playing his 150th game today against the Dolphins. Name the Cronulla fullback playing his 150th game today against the Dolphins. When you have the third question, which we'll give out next hour, then you can call the prize line 1-300-722-873. And of course, to give away this afternoon, thanks to the Sea Eagles official membership partner, Manly Fast Ferry. We've got a double pass to the 1947 Corporate Lounge for Sunday's round 19 match between the Manly Sea Eagles and the North Queensland Cowboys at Four Pines Park. 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Should be a bumper crowd at Four Pines Park on Sunday. This is the Continuous Call team. 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
3: 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We're just watching the Titans and Bulldogs warm up here at Accor Stadium. 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
24: Good afternoon, I'm Sarah Wiedersane. The US is calling on Iran to publicly state that the Strait of Hormuz is open ahead of renewed peace talks. Vice President J.D. Vance is expected to be among the US officials to take part in the scheduled negotiations to be held in Oman tomorrow. The talks are taking place following further tit-for-tat missile strikes between the two countries, including on commercial shipping in the strait. Despite the continued uncertainty in the Middle East, the Albanese government says Australia's fuel stocks remain stable. The nation currently has 41 days worth of petrol in reserve, 37 days of diesel and 33 days worth of jet fuel. At least 15 people have been killed after Typhoon Babi swept across the southern Philippines. The storm is now heading towards Taiwan and Japan. Taiwanese authorities have put 29,000 soldiers on standby, with the weather system expected to bring up to 1 metre of rainfall. Telstra executives are set to face a grilling next week at a parliamentary inquiry into the telco's nationwide outage that resulted in more than 600 customers unable to connect to 000. As Hugh Phillips reports, a fault in a relatively cheap piece of equipment reportedly triggered the network failure.
25: It has been revealed the outage, which cut off more than 600 emergency calls to 000, was likely caused by a server that reached the end of its service life a decade ago. Internal company sources have told Nine the timing device cost $22,000 to replace but was never upgraded. A software glitch accidentally rewound the network's clock back to 2006, causing the system to reject thousands of authentication requests. Telstra has rejected claims that corporate job cuts and outsourcing played a role in the disaster. The telco is now facing fines of up to $30 million per breach. Hugh Phillips reporting.
24: The number of confirmed cases of H5 bird flu in Australia has jumped from 8 to 13 in one day. Testing by the CSIRO confirmed the 13th case in a migratory petrel seabird found in WA's Midwest region. Meanwhile, environmentalists say the local transmission of the H5 strain in the Australian wild bird is a deeply concerning development. It's being confirmed a crested tern contracted the highly infectious strain. And police in Sydney are appealing for information after a 74-year-old man was found critically injured in Sydney's west this morning. In finance, one Australian dollar is buying around 68.9 US cents.
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26: Round 19 of the NRL is continuing in Redcliffe. The Dolphin-Sharks clash has just kicked off. Rabbitohs coach Wayne Bennett has backed the NRL's punishment of Cody Walker. The veteran playmaker suspended for tomorrow's clash with the Knights after kicking an opponent.
27: It's not something the game wants to see. It's not something I want a coach to be a part of, so it's pretty fair what happened.
26: In the NRLW, the West Tigers have beaten the Cowboys 30 points to 18. In AFL action, St Kilda is leading Port Adelaide 61-46 in the third quarter in Melbourne. Forward Lockie Schultz will be missing for an extended period after suffering a syndesmosis injury in Collingwood's thrilling win over North Melbourne last night. Race 21 of the supercars gets underway this hour in Townsville. Brody Kostecki has pole, and Cruz Hewitt, son of Leighton, has qualified for the final of the Wimbledon boys competition. That's sport. I'm Adam Hawes.
24: That's the very latest news and sport.
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24: Clear skies across Sydney this afternoon with light winds. Looking ahead, mostly sunny tomorrow, a top of 17 degrees. Sunny on Monday and Tuesday, tops of 20. Possible showers and 18 on Wednesday. Right now in the city, it's 18 degrees. It's 18 at Bankstown, 19 at Campbelltown, 19 in Gosford, 16 at Lucas Heights, 18 at Penrith. I'm Sarah Wiedersane. There'll be more news at 4 o'clock on your news leader, Sydney's 2GB.

0: Okay.
1: One last nomination. Carl from Sutherland, best smell is victory of New South Wales over Queensland.
2: That was a
0: You know what? Smell. Really appreciate all the calls and text messages today. It was fantastic.
3: I've got one more.
0: Okay, go.
3: You know what I love? And I use it a lot. Vicks.
1: Oh, I was going to ask. Sorry. I meant to get to that.
0: Great smell.
3: I put Vicks on my chest most nights before I go to bed.
0: Yeah.
3: Because it does open up
0: it your does.
3: Nasal passages.
2: Yeah, I'm with
3: and
2: that.
3: And I feel as though I sleep better with some Vicks on my chest.
0: The last thing I used to do before I went out on the footy field was get the Vicks and put up my nose and on my chest.
2: I'm with you, MG. That's what I used to do too.
0: And the smelling salts.
2: Yep.
0: Yeah.
2: Oh yeah.
0: Oh yeah, baby. You know who our winner today was?
3: Who?
0: Johnny from Pheasants and Ness, who gave us the petrichor. Is it petrichor?
2: Petrichor. That's just because it's a big word.
0: Yeah, I know. And I'm going to master it. By the end of this year, I'm going to master
2: it. And I want to hear it in a sentence.
0: Is it petrichor?
1: Petrichor.
2: Petrichor.
0: So that's a name given to rain on the road after that summer.
3: Yeah. Why don't we just call it rain on the road? I mean, I think it's easier. People understand rain on the road. But if you say to someone, you know what?
0: Petrichor.
3: I was driving around the other day and I smelled the petrichor.
0: Oh, we should know that, but we should know what it means.
3: I've never heard of
2: petrol. But it sounds too much like petrol as well.
0: Mm. Yeah, well, that's when I first heard what he said, I thought he was saying petrol.
2: Yeah.
0: But it's petrichor. So you are Johnny from Pheasant's Nest. There you go, buddy.
1: Enjoy. Well done, Johnny from Pheasant's Nest.
0: Thank you to Jack Daniels for their kit.
1: Fantastic. And sorry to all the people, we couldn't get to your calls. Make sure you stick around and call later in the show. We've got a Harvey Norman voucher, $100 to give away for their sale ending on Sunday. And we also have a Seagulls official membership, a Seagulls double pass to the 1947 Corporate Lounge for Sunday's match against the Cowboys at Four Pines Park. 131-873 is the open line number. This is the continuous call team live from Accor Stadium ahead of this afternoon's NRL clash between the Bulldogs and the Raiders. Stick with us. After a break, we'll be chatting with the Warriors Chief Executive, Cameron George.
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1: Yes, welcome back to the Continuous Call Team around the grounds in the NRLW. The Titans leading the Bulldogs 16-0 here at Accor Stadium. 9.5 remaining on the Tui's clock. In the NRL up in Redcliffe, the Sharks leading the Dolphins 24-0 with 3.5 minutes remaining before halftime. And full time in the New South Wales Cup, the Warriors 44 over the Western Suburbs Magpies. 44-20 there at Lidcombe Oval in the New South Wales Cup. Well, boys, the Warriors continued their impressive 2026 season with a big win over the Tigers last night in front of over 10,000 fans at Campbelltown, 32-6. I'm pleased to say we've got Warriors Chief Executive Cameron George on the line. Cameron, thanks so much for joining us.
9: No worries, gents.
1: Mate, I understand you've just touched down back there in Auckland after the trip over here, so thanks for joining us on such short notice there. I guess in many respects it wasn't a perfect win last night. The boys started very well and then took the foot off the gas maybe a little bit, but at this stage of the season it's all about, you know, keeping yourself in that top four and putting yourself in a good shot at the premiership.
9: Yeah, that's right. By no way, shape or form, we're the finished product. We still have a lot of young kids playing NRL and getting valuable experience. But with that comes, yeah, some challenges throughout certain periods of the game. But we left there last night knowing we got the job done. We've got a lot of upside and, we'll come back. We're back here now in New Zealand and we'll get set for next week now.
2: One of the big influences on that game last night, James Fisher-Harris coming back into the team. His first in particular, the try, he got the team going and really got them off to a good start. It was a great performance from him.
9: It was, you know, he's had 5 weeks off, including the buys, but you could tell, from the start, he was on. He was just running straight and hard, which was very effective last night. And to your point you just made before, that he came off for a bit of a spell and the boys just lost their way a bit. And Webby put him back on before half time, and, you know, he just straightened them straight back up again and got them going forward, which made a hell of a difference. He's a terrific leader and influencer on all those young kids.
3: Mate, you've made a number of astute purchases over the years, but I reckon your coach goes under the radar a lot. He's done a phenomenal job for you blokes, I reckon, Andrew Webster. I don't know him. Well, I don't know him at all, but he just appears to me like he's so level-headed and he's just a great influence on those boys.
9: He is. Darryl, he connects really well and he engages very highly with them. Now, every morning, every afternoon, there wouldn't be a player that comes in or out of that building that Webby's not across in terms of how they're feeling and what they're up to and any problems that we can help them with. And, you know, when we signed him, I knew him as a character and a footy coach before that. But it's just what we needed at the right time. And there was a bit of a risk because it was his first gig. But I think in hindsight, everyone's probably starting to head in that trend of the new sort of coaches coming through and what they bring with them is certainly a really fresh outlook on how to manage and how to coach. And we're seeing the benefits of that with Webby.
3: So mate, it's like a lot of the great coaches, and I say this a little bit, like Wayne Bennett, for example, is probably one of the greatest coaches of all time. He's got a genuine interest in the players off the field. And I think nearly every coach has now, you know, their family life, all that sort of stuff. Is he a similar ilk to that, Andrew Webster? Is that part of his, you know?
0: DNA?
9: Yeah, absolutely. That's probably his greatest attribute. He's got a very, very sharp footy brain. Don't get me wrong there, but and I'll give you one example. We've got a two-story facility, and there's a door down the bottom that the players could, enter through into their change rooms and get ready for the day. But, you know, as soon as Webby started, he made him come through the front door of the building, walk straight past the coach's offices, so he and the coaches could detect whether anyone was a bit off that day, or the coaches had the opportunity to speak to a player first up. And so they come in and they leave going through the coach's, department, if you like. And it just allows that connection, first point of contact in the morning and last point of contact when they leave. And if there's a problem, they get it sorted before the day starts or the day finishes. And that's just the level of connection and change that, you know, he's brought to his department and the footy team.
0: What a fantastic idea. I know him well. He's a fantastic bloke. He's just one of the world's best blokes, but you can also coach the pants off anything. I think at the moment you've got your team looking sensational, coming second on the ladder. A genuine chance this year at Premiership glory, you would say. I'd say, and the window's wide open too. It's not about to close anytime soon. What's the vibe over in New Zealand about all this talk about maybe a 20th team going to the South Island?
9: Yeah, look, there's a lot of discussion around that, MG, and you know, New Zealand deserves to be in that mix for sure and certain. And I genuinely believe that, you know, there's an opportunity for the NRL to explore here. However, in the meantime, between now and then, we need a hell of a lot of investment and structures put into place over here. So we don't have an equivalent to a New South Wales Cup structure or pathway within Harold Matts right through to cup level, or the Q Cup. We don't have those over here. And that's what, and you guys know this better than anyone, that's what underpins an NRL club. And without that, we're flying six teams over every week to Australia to compete in elite competitions, or vice versa, they're coming over here. So we've got to get the domestic structure right. And then when that investment flows through and underpins a really strong quality competition over here, that's when I believe that a second team would really fit the bill. But there's a lot of work and investment to happen before that, in my view, but I don't make those calls. But New Zealand certainly is worthy of being in the mix for sure and certain for so many reasons.
0: Yeah, I couldn't agree with you more about that. You need the pathways big time.
1: Yeah. Well, Cameron, it's a credit to yourself and the organisation there. I remember when you were trying to just keep things afloat during COVID and trying to, you know, facilitate getting over here during all the lockdowns and things. And now,
0: bloody
1: you
0: oath.
1: Know, rugby league is on the, it's pretty much taking over rugby union at the moment. They're struggling big time in Super Rugby.
0: I think you make a really good point. I think all the goodwill that the Warriors showed through that COVID period, I think it's come back to them in spades.
1: Mm.
0: And I think it's why the game is so massive over there. Obviously, you've got to have a good footy team to start with. But the way they put themselves out of their comfort zone to come over here with their families and live it, you know, live in all three or four different places in New South Wales, one of them being the Star of the Sea at Terrigal. And I think for a while they were out in the country area. They just put themselves – they didn't put themselves forward. They put the game first.
1: Yeah.
0: And I think that's come back to them in spades. And I love this. I love it.
1: Yeah.
0: I fair dinkum love it.
1: It's a testament to you, Cameron, and all your team there at the Warriors. Thanks so much for joining us, and all the best as you head towards the end of the season. I'm sure we'll see you there when the whips are cracking in September.
9: Hope so. Thanks for your support, guys. Have a good day.
0: See you, buddy.
1: There he is, Warriors Chief Executive Cameron George there after their 32-6 win over the West Tigers. And just a quick note on them, boys. They're firmly in the mix to challenge Penrith for this year's premiership.
3: Yeah, they are. They're flying under the radar. They're running second in the comp. They're not far behind Penrith. I think they're only about 4 points behind them or something. I'm not sure exactly where they are, but they've been phenomenal.
1: Yeah,
3: they've had a few little injuries around the place too. They're going to be competitive. They will be really competitive.
2: Well, who's going to want to go and play them if they finish top two?
0: Oh,
1: yeah.
2: They're going to have to go over there, packed house, play over there. If the Warriors jag that one, they get to play their prelim final over there.
1: Yeah.
2: They can set themselves up. Yeah. A really good finish to this year, set themselves into the top two. Then they can be at home, and then come over for the grand final.
0: Like Melbourne for so long.
2: Yeah, they have. Yep. Yeah, great opportunity for the Warriors.
1: Around the grounds, boys, halftime up there at Redcliffe, 24-0. The Sharks lead the Dolphins. And in the NRLW, the Titans leading the Bulldogs 16-0 here at Accor Stadium. 2.5 remaining in the first half. We're off for a quick break. 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
1: Yes, around the grounds here at Accor Stadium, half-time, the Bulldogs trailing the Gold Coast Titans 16-0. They got one last play here, the Bulldogs, to see if they can score. There's a kick over the top straight to a Titans player, Tegan Levi. And I think that'll all she wrote for the first half here in the NRLW. Up in Redcliffe in the NRL, the Sharks leading the Dolphins 24-0. So the Dolphins with plenty of work to do in the second half there. And earlier this afternoon in the New South Wales Cup, the Warriors 44.1 over the Magpies 20 at Lidcombe Oval. Coming up this afternoon here at Accor Stadium, 5:30 PM, we'll bring you the full call of the match between the Bulldogs and the Raiders. It is Old Boys Day here at Accor Stadium. Around 100 ex-players will be in attendance. I will tell you a little bit more about that after a break. Stay with us here on the Continuous Call Team.
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1: Yes, welcome back to the Continuous Call Team. We're just over 60 seconds away from the news. Halftime in Redcliffe, the Dolphins trailing the Sharks 24-0. So plenty of work to do there for the home side. They are without three of their back five, Jack Bostock, Selwyn Cobbo and Hamiso Tabuai-Vaiai being rested after Origin. The Sharks resting Britton Nicara as well. So plenty of work there for the Dolphins if they're to turn that around, 24 points. But if there's a team to do it with their attacking flair, it's probably the Dolphins. Coming up later this afternoon, we'll have the full game call of the Bulldogs hosting the Canberra Raiders here at Accor Stadium. And then tonight, the game call for, with Matt Thompson and Josh Morris when the Roosters host the Parramatta Eels. Stick with us after the break. We're going to catch up with one of Darryl's old premiership teammates, Andrew Farrar, Canterbury Bulldogs legend. He's one of the 100 old boys out here at Accor Stadium. They've got a big program coming up this afternoon as part of their Old Boys Day. David Gillespie, Graham Hughes, Frank Pritchard, Richard, Luke Patton, just to name a few, Chris Mortimer as well. So plenty coming up after the news. Stick with us here on the Continuous Call Team live from Accor Stadium. Back after the news.
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19: Good afternoon, I'm Sarah Wiedersheim. Senior Labor Minister Jason Clare says the actions of Telstra need to be scrutinised following its nationwide outage. The telco has confirmed it will appear before a parliamentary inquiry into the outage to be held next week. Senior Labor Minister Jason Clare says Telstra has let Australians down.
20: Now, people could have lost their lives. That's why there's an investigation by ACMA. That's why we changed the law. They're liable to some very serious financial penalties for what's happened here. And I assume that that parliamentary inquiry will scrutinise the actions of Telstra over the course of the last week.
19: The US is demanding a public guarantee from Iran that the Strait of Hormuz is open and that ships crossing the vital waterway won't be targeted. A delegation from Qatar has travelled to Iran in the hope of salvaging a ceasefire deal. Apple is suing OpenAI for allegedly stealing trade secrets. The iPhone makers allege former staff misappropriated confidential information to help the owners of ChatGPT develop consumer products. But OpenAI says it has no interest in other companies' trade secrets. An investigation is underway into the suspicious death of a man in Perth South. Elise Gatley reports.
21: Homicide detectives are investigating after a man in his 60s was found unresponsive on a Fremantle street early Saturday morning and could not be saved. It follows a police standoff at a Como home late Friday night with a man who they say was wielding an axe. Another man was also apprehended hours after he allegedly broke into a Netherlands home naked and committed an indecent act. The men in their 30s have both made their first appearances in Perth Magistrates Court, while two men in their 20s are assisting police with the homicide inquiry. Elise Gately, Perth.
19: A 16-year-old boy has been arrested after human remains were found in the search for a missing teenager in Victoria's north. Layla Jeffrey from the small regional town of Donald was reported missing by a family member last week. The human remains are yet to be formally identified, but are believed to be those of the missing 13-year-old. An investigation into aircraft noise has prompted Air Services Australia to rework Brisbane Airport's flight paths. Air Services Australia's head of community engagement, Donna Marshall, says the adjustments will mean quieter skies for several suburbs.
22: Places like Caboolture, Ongaree, the Redcliffe area, Sandstone Point, Wurrum, which is the southern part of Bridie Island. We've been able to do that by shifting the flight path further north.
19: In finance, one Australian dollar is buying around 69.5 US cents.
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23: St Kilda has kept its AFL finals hopes alive, beating Port Adelaide 87-73 at Marvel Stadium. The Giants-Cats game is about to get underway at NG Stadium. In NRL action, the Sharks have put together a blistering first half against the Dolphins. They lead 24-0 at halftime in Redcliffe. Melbourne Storm coach Craig Bellamy's hitting out at the NRL scheduling. After facing the Titans tomorrow night, the Storm confront the Roosters on Friday, leaving the coach far from happy.
24: It is tough. You know, they had the last game on Sunday and then expect players to back up 5 days later. You know, I'm not quite sure that's in the best interest of any NRL players.
23: Tigers prop Bundy Afara is facing a two-match ban for dangerous contact during his side's loss to the Warriors. And at the Scottish Golf Open, world number one Scottie Scheffler has missed his first cut in 4 years. That's sport, I'm Adam Hawes.
19: That's the latest news in sport.
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19: Mostly clear with light winds in Sydney this afternoon. Looking ahead, mostly sunny tomorrow with a high of 17 degrees. Sunny on Monday and Tuesday, tops of 20. Possible showers and 18 on Wednesday. Right now in the city, it's 17 degrees. It's 17 at Bankstown, 16 at Campbelltown, 18 at Gosford, 16 at Lucas Heights and Penrith, 15 in Terry Hills. I'm Sarah Wiedersain. There'll be more news at 5 o'clock on your news leader, Sydney's 2GB.
8: You made me right.
2: Yeah, you're right. Exactly right.
8: You made me wrong for all I know, but you made me right.
2: Yeah, I think you're exactly right, Thirsty.
9: The momentum swinging slightly, Mark Figueredo.
2: Exactly right, Thirsty. Yeah, exactly right. He got down late.
26: You're exactly right.
2: You got it exactly right, Thirsty. I think you're right, Thirsty. Exactly right.
9: They're going to pull this game out of the fire.
2: Yeah, exactly right, Thirsty.
26: Yeah, exactly right, Thirsty. They're going to check sideline and grounding.
2: Yeah, exactly right, Thirsty. Blake Ferguson was blowing up.
9: They bombed him.
2: Yeah, exactly right.
26: No, exactly right, Thirsty.
9: The corridor uncertainty can't rule on Ford.
2: Oh, five. Exactly right. Yep, exactly right. Yeah, they got it exactly right. Exactly right, Thirsty. I've really enjoyed so far what we-

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7: 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Thanks to McDonald's, Harvey Norman, Lowe's, your local club, Arrow Transport, BP, Ducks Hot Water, Tui's New and Aria Homes.
2: Yes, welcome back to the Continuous Call Team. 48-0, the Sharks leading the Dolphins. 13 minutes remaining in the second half in Redcliffe. Jermaine Asako's scoring record, consecutive games in serious threat at
8: He nearly scored about 30 seconds ago. He made a break. He went down the sideline. He stepped inside, and I think it was Braden Trindle who got him.
9: Yeah.
8: So he went awfully close to it. He fumbled the ball, so they got the ball back here, the Sharks. They'll score again here. They're just scoring at will, the Sharks.
2: Yeah, absolutely dominating. It is time for the Continuous Call Team Saturday Footy Quiz. Each week we have a $150 Lowe's digital gift card to be won. Don't call now. You'll need to hear all three questions we give out and then listen for the cue to call. If you think you got all three answers, call the prize line on 1-300-722-873. So the third and final question for the quiz this afternoon. Tomorrow, Manly is chasing its 1,000th win in club history when they takes on the Cowboys. True or false? Manly chasing its 1,000th win in club history when it takes on the Cowboys tomorrow. True or false? It's all thanks to Lowe's. Lowe's menswear, great range, great value and great service. If you've got all three answers to the quiz this afternoon, call that prize line 1-300-722-873. All right, boys, I was asking before the break, when have you played fast and loose with valuable items after stuffing my wedding ring down the wetsuit while surfing earlier in the week? By the way, my father-in-law, Chris, has just texted in saying, "I'm listening to you, champ."
9: Found you, Chrissy. Hey.
8: Oh, good work, Chris. No.
9: Keep an eye on the son-in-law, buddy.
2: Let's head down to Canberra. Pete's called in. G'day, Pete.
10: G'day, boys. Love the show. Thanks for having me on. I was away a couple of weeks ago with about 25 of my golf mates. Had an absolute skinful. Look out. Yeah, so look out. We're at the pub. I've gone into the bathroom to take a tinkle, washed the paws, got to dry them on a sheet of paper, like the paper in the dunnies. Anyway, off comes the wedding ring.
9: Didn't even feel it,
10: but I heard it go tinkle, tinkle, tinkle down the bloody chute where you put all the paper towel. Held me head first, straight down there.
2: Sorry, we just had to cut Pete off there.

0: He got a little too excited.
1: He got too excited. Yes.
2: What are the great stories? Thank you. Thank you, Pete. 131873. On the text line, Shane from Budrim says, it wasn't expensive, but I accidentally taped over our wedding video with a 1999 Cox plate.
1: Talk about priorities.
3: Have you got a tape of your wedding? Has anyone
0: got a DVD?
3: Yep. Have you really?
1: I've got a VHS.
3: Really? Are you going to put it on a DVD?
1: I think I might have to.
3: I think you probably
0: but
3: should.
0: But even that big man, like, who'd have a DVD player these days? I wouldn't. Yeah. I don't have one.
1: I could probably
0: You've got to then put it onto a USB or something, do you?
1: Yeah.
0: Is that the next level?
3: USB.
0: Hi.
3: Dynamite.
0: Hey.
3: USB. Out of sight.
0: We're getting tired.
3: Sorry. Sharks are in again. Look at this. The big front row is just steamed through the middle.
0: He loves a try.
3: He does.
0: Tommy Hazelton.
3: He's had a bit of a drought, but he's strolled through then. This is amazing what they're doing. There's still
2: 52 minutes
3: to go.
1: Yep.
0: Good for the for and against.
1: Yeah, for Sharkies.
0: Finals time.
1: Who's the dude from, is it France that Sharks are now assistant coach?
0: He's got someone from France, yeah.
2: Frederic Michalak. Is that right? Frederic Michalak?
1: Yeah, what's he brought in for?
2: Andrew's just, on that.
3: How long has he been there?
0: He just came.
1: Like a month?
0: Fitzy's got him over.
1: Yeah. So I'd like to know more about it because obviously after
3: People
1: today's performance.
3: Call me the Michalak man. Remember our little piles of fat everywhere?
0: The white little Michalak man.
1: Little moustache.
3: Yeah.
2: Assistant coach, 77 tests for France. There we go.
1: Okay.
3: 77 tests.
2: Has your France played that many tests?
1: Oh, they play against Jordan.
3: Must have played rugby, did he?
2: Play against Jordan.
1: Yeah, Jordan. And
2: all them rugby union. Rugby union. Oh, okay, beg your
1: That's
2: pardon.
1: Right. That's what made it more, a little more obscure. They'd get a union dude to be on their assistant coaching.
0: Skills coach.
1: I like it, but they're
3: here at the moment, aren't they? The French rugby team.
1: Well, they were up in Brisbane.
3: They stayed where we stayed.
1: They play tonight at 5:40.
2: Yeah. I do too.
3: Don't cross promote that thing.
0: No, we're going in the game.
2: Congratulations, boys. Sandra from Katoomba has won the Lowe's quiz, got all three answers right. So Sandra from Katoomba, well done there. And boys, there's been plenty of Jacks who've played NRL over the years. Jack DeBellin, the legendary Tiger, Gary Jack, Jack Bostock, Jack Whiten, you name them. Plenty of Jacks. This season, we welcome a new Jack to the team, the original Jack Daniels. Whether you're a lifelong whiskey fan or just want something smooth while you're watching or listening to the game, you can't go past Jack Daniels Tennessee Whiskey. It's charcoal mellowed, which makes it BOG, best on ground every time. And because life's too short to mess around with mixes, a Jack and Cola is ready when you are.
3: Did you say BOG?
2: Yeah. Well, it says on the script here, BOG. Yeah. It says BOG, which I assume means best on ground.
1: Well, it could mean something else.
3: It's a word that's fallen out of our vocabulary.
0: Yeah, I'm going for a...
1: I see why it's fallen out.
3: 50 years.
0: Yeah. I'd have to check that script again.
2: There'll be an email sent after this. And because life's too short to mess around with mixers, a Jack and Cola is ready when you are. So before the next kickoff, head to your local bar or bottle shop and grab the only Jack that belongs in your inner circle. There's only one Jack. Jack Daniels is a registered trademark. 18 plus. Please drink responsibly. This is the continuous call team. Around the ground, 54-0. That's right, 54-0. The Sharks lead the Dolphins. 7.5 remaining on the clock there in Redcliffe. And here in the NRLW at a Core Stadium, the Gold Coast Titans 32 over the Bulldogs 10. 7 minutes remaining in the second half. This is the continuous call team. When we come back, a points bet update as we count down the minutes to the clash here between the Bulldogs and the Raiders.
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3: Yes, welcome back to the Continuous Call team. Another try there for the Cronulla Sharks. Nico Hines lining up the conversion here from a couple of metres inside the eastern touchline at Redcliffe at Dolphin Stadium, or 15 metres in, I beg your pardon. He's kicked it now. 60 points to nil. The Sharks lead the Dolphins.
4: I'm pretty sure he's kicked 10 from 10.
3: 60
4: I think nil. I think it's 10 tries, 10 goals. He's just scored a try, so... What's that? That's 24 points. I'm not sure what his record is for the Sharks, but I think that'd have to be the record. Surely he hasn't scored more points than that, Nico. Because
5: he scored twice today.
4: Has he?
5: Yeah.
4: 30, okay, well, there he is. 28 points.
5: 28 points.
6: And from what I've looked at on the ladder, they go to third for the time being.
5: Yeah.
6: They'll go to third with their for and against and everything. They'll be plus 107 at least.
4: And where are the Dolphins? They've dropped out of third.
6: Well, the Roosters are third. Obviously, the Roosters got their game tonight. But for the time being, the Sharkies will jump up to third spot.
3: That update on the ladder thanks to Ducks Hot Water. All right, boys, points bet Pullum available on all World Cup matches. What are you really gambling with? Now, this afternoon's match, we'll call it live on the Continuous Call team. The Canterbury Bulldogs taking on the Canberra Raiders here at Accor Stadium. The Bulldogs playing $1.62, the favourites over the Canberra Raiders, $2.25 there. We'll bring you the team news shortly as well. For the Sydney Roosters and the Parramatta Eels tonight, you'll hear that one with Matt Thompson and Josh Morris. The Roosters, hot favourites in that one, $1.28 against Parramatta. They're paying $3.60 there. So the Roosters, hot favourites over the Eels. That's the points bet update.
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3: Yeah, and just the team news. We mentioned it earlier. If you have just joined us, Inari Tuala out for the Bulldogs this afternoon due to illness. So Bronson Sherry will start at centre. Jacob Preston back from injury on the bench for the Bulldogs. Kurt Mann to start at hooker in jumper 14. Bailey Hayward moves to the bench. For the Raiders, Seb Chris out after injuring his hamstring at training yesterday. Jed Stewart comes onto the wing. Ethan Strange and Hudson Young, the Raiders origin reps, they will start from the bench. Dane Laurie to start at 5'8 in jumper 17. Adam Mariotta will start in the back row in jumper 15. Kobe Black joins the bench in jumper 20, replacing Chevy Stewart. Boys, just looking at this result, I mean, you're not going to – I don't think you can put a line through the Dolphins completely. Or as Jermaine Asako goes close to crossing, you can't put a line completely through them. But this – I don't know. Like, it's interesting the way this is all unfolding. Penrith, obviously, the front runner, but this is not good for the Dolphins so far out. They're missing three of their back five, but that doesn't equate to a 60-nil loss.
5: No, I think they've been up for so long. And by the sounds of – their coach, he's a pretty hard taskmaster. So, you know, they've been, you know, going so well that this might be the week where they just kind of exhale.
4: Mate, you don't know. I mean, they'll need to, I don't know who they got next week, but they'll need to improve.
5: Yeah.
4: Because they're getting, who are they playing?
6: Cowboys, is it?
4: Did you say the Cowboys?
6: Cowboys.
4: Well, that'll be interesting because that's a game they'll expect to win.
5: Yeah, true.
4: You know, and This is not the loss you want. Mid-season, I know they've been up for a long time, but 60-0, MG, that's a lot. That's a shellacking.
5: That's a shellacking, yeah.
4: And Cronulla don't beat sides by 60.
5: No.
4: You know, they're not a big point-scoring team. Anyway.
5: Asako.
4: Oh. Great tackle. Look, the full, that was a 5'8", got him again.
5: Both times Trindle's got him.
4: Yeah. Anyway.
3: 131873 or 0460 873 873 is the text line. Shelley's called in from Sydney on the Your Local Club open line. Shelley, g'day.
7: Hi, how are you guys?
3: Yeah, we're really good, Shelley. What's happening?
7: Look, I was telling your producer, can I tell you in all honesty something? I listen to the show not for the football. When the football's on, I tune out. I listen to the show because I want to hear you guys talk to each other. That's what I love.
3: Oh.
5: Go on, you darling.
7: The banter. I like the banter. I prefer that.
3: Yes.
4: It's a great show, Shelley.
7: That's my favourite.
4: Well, we're going to continue bantering. You know what? I'm going to practice my banter when I get home tonight.
5: Where's Shelley from?
4: The beach.
5: Where are you from, Shelley?
7: Sally. It's Sally.
5: Sally. Ingleburn. Oh, it's a nice part of the world. Yeah. Well done. Thanks for listening.
4: Thanks for listening to our rubbish
5: banter.
8: Big man, can I just ask who you're going to practice that banter with tonight when you get home?
4: Gazza the dog.
8: Is that the one that sleeps in your bed?
4: Gazza sleeps with me. Gazza sleeps with me and Freddie sleeps with Bev. They're in again here.
3: On the way to a break, boys, the Sharks in again. 64-0, kick to come. 60 seconds left at Redcliffe at KO Stadium. This is an absolute cricket score from the Sharks on the Dolphins. This is the
5: when you consider that Panthers beat the Tigers, 68-0 recently?
4: Mm.
5: And now the Sharks are doing that to the Dolphins?
8: Dolphins, yeah.
5: Who would have thought that? Who would have thought?
3: Continuous school team, back after a break.
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3: Full time at KO Stadium in Redcliffe, 66-0. The Sharks have absolutely flogged the Dolphins. And kicking that conversion at the end of the match was Nicho Hynes. That takes him to 30 points in a match, which is the most ever for a Cronulla Shark. He beats Big Man, you said
5: Brett Camorley.
3: Yep.
5: He was 28.
4: I think Matt Rogers was there.
8: Matt and then Steve.
4: Steve there as well, was he?
8: Yeah, he was under. He was done
4: that's cool. That's a fantastic effort from him.
8: Huge.
4: He's a much maligned bloke, you know. Yep. I mean, he's on big bucks. We all know that. But, week in, week out, he produces pretty good stuff. But they need to get to the promised land using one of yours, mate.
5: I'm so glad that he got that record.
4: Thank you.
5: The 30 points. I mean, you mentioned he's much maligned. He is.
4: Absolutely.
5: You know, you ask, you know, even by some of the Sharky supporters.
4: Well, mate, he kicked 12 goals.
5: 12 from 12.
4: 11 goals.
5: 11 from 11, yeah.
4: And scored two tries.
5: Two tries.
3: Yeah, it's a fair day out, isn't it?
4: Oh.
3: 10,000.
4: I didn't score that in a career.
3: 10,023 fans there for that absolute horror show for the Dolphins at Redcliffe. Coming up very shortly here on the Continuous Call team. After the news, we'll head down and catch up with Josh Morris. He's here as part of the Bulldogs Old Boys Day. They are gathering ahead of the match against the Canberra Raiders. The Canberra Raiders now out here on the field at Accor Stadium in their warm up. We'll bring you all that after the news. Stick around. We'll take you through to the news after a quick break. This is the Continuous Call team.
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3: Yes, welcome back to the Continuous Call Team. Now, before we head to the news, we'll bid farewell to the great Mark Geyer. He's leaving us after a great afternoon here in this at Accor Stadium. MG, quickly, your tips for this afternoon. The Bulldogs hosting the Raiders.
5: Doggies, I think, in front of what was looked like a disappointing crowd for the greats of Dogs tonight, which is a bit disappointing.
3: And, of course, coming up tonight, Matt Thompson and Josh Morris will have the call between the Roosters and the Eels. Your thoughts on that one?
5: I think the Chookies in that one.
3: Chooks to get the chocolates in that one. On the way to the news, boys, you'll like this email from Dawn from Hastings in Victoria. Hi, boys. I'm preparing dinner. Nearly cut my finger off at Mike's comment that his wedding ring was too big for where he was going to put it. Oh, dear. His poor wife. Yeah. His front door. Thank you for that one, Dawn. coming up after the news in 30 seconds, we will have all the preview from the match coming up here at Accor Stadium, the Raiders, the visitors against the Canterbury Bulldogs. It is the Bulldogs Old Boys Day today. So we'll get down and catch up with a couple of the players there, including our very own Josh Morris. Stick with us here on the Continuous Call Team. We'll be back with you straight after the news.
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18: Good afternoon, I'm Sarah Wiedersane. The federal government says Australia's fuel stocks remain stable despite the ongoing uncertainty in the Middle East. There are currently 41 days worth of petrol in reserve, 37 days of diesel and 33 days of jet fuel. Providing the weekly fuel update, Acting Energy Minister Jason Clare says Australians can continue to have confidence in our fuel security.
19: We currently have 6.1 billion litres of fuel in Australia in total across all of those fuel types. That's more than the 5.3 billion that we had when Iran was first bombed back in February.
18: US President Donald Trump has agreed to more talks with Iran after Tehran asked to continue negotiations. But President Trump has stressed that the original ceasefire between the two countries is over. The US is demanding that Iran publish a public statement clarifying the Strait of Hormuz is open and committing to not fire on commercial vessels passing through the key waterway. Social media messages are expected to form part of the police investigation into the suspicious death of a teenage girl in Western Victoria. 13-year-old Layla Jeffrey disappeared from the small regional town of Donald last week. A 16-year-old boy has been arrested after human remains were found. Police believe an elderly man was on his routine morning walk when he was assaulted in Sydney's West. This 74-year-old man was found with serious head injuries on the side of the road at Yennora just before 5 a.m. He was taken to hospital in a critical condition. Detective Acting Inspector Brenton Somerville says they're appealing to anyone who might have seen anything to come forward.
20: So we're aware the man was performing his usual morning walk, which he does in the area. He had been out for a period of about 30 minutes prior to the incident. A member of the public thankfully called police. We appreciate that person coming forward and notifying us of the incident. Contacted 000 and police and ambulance responded promptly.
18: A man has been taken to hospital after he was partially sucked through a window of a Boeing 737 shortly after takeoff in Greece. The Serbian man's head and shoulders were reportedly outside the plane before passengers on the budget Ryanair flight were able to pull him back in. Boeing says it's assisting an investigation into the incident, which occurred over North Macedonia. Taiwan and Japan are bracing for Typhoon Bavi after it tore through the southern Philippines, leaving at least 15 people dead. And in finance, one Australian dollar is buying around 68.9 US cents.
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22: The Sharks have scored their biggest win in Premiership history, humiliating the Dolphins 66-0 in Redcliffe. Nicho Hynes smashing the club's record for most points in a game, scoring 30 from 2 tries and 11 goals from 11 attempts. In the NRLW, the Titans have thrashed the Bulldogs 36-10. In AFL action, Geelong is leading GWS 38-22 in the second quarter. Earlier, St Kilda kept its finals hopes alive with an 87-73 win over Port Adelaide. Power star Zach Butters forced off with an ankle injury. The Wallabies are chasing their first win of the Nations Championship tonight when they take on France. Kick-off later this hour in Brisbane. Championship leader Matt Payne has taken out race 21 of the Supercar Series in Townsville. His third win of the year, Anton Di Pasquale and Brody Kostecki rounded out the podium. And it's women's final night at Wimbledon. That's sport. I'm Adam Hawes.
18: That's the latest news and sport.
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18: Mostly clear tonight with light winds. Mostly sunny tomorrow, a high of 17 degrees. Looking further ahead, sunny on Monday and Tuesday, tops of 20. Possible showers and 18 on Wednesday. Right now in the city, it's 15 degrees. It's 14 at Bankstown and Campbelltown, 15 in Gosford, 12 at Penrith and 15 in Terry Hills. I'm Sarah Wiedersain. There'll be more news after the footy on your news leader, Sydney's 2GB.
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3: It's a spiral ball. Good luck catching this one. He doesn't get near it. It bounces back.
21: Daryl Broman.
11: What about the confidence of this kid to put a grubber in on the fourth tackle, and he's created a phenomenal try here.
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3: 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He strolls through, puts the ball down.
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21: Tonight, Canterbury Bulldogs.
3: Tawala's gone for the Doggies. He's over the 20, over the 10, and Anari Tawala goes the length of the field for the Bulldogs.
21: Versus Canberra Raiders.
3: Savage puts his ears back, and Savage buzzes his way over the line. They can't stop him, the winger.
21: And now, live from Accor Stadium, Sydney Olympic Park, Mike Pearsall.
3: Yes, it is. Welcome back to the continuous call team live from Accor Stadium at Sydney Olympic Park ahead of this round 19 clash between the Canterbury Bulldogs and the Canberra Raiders. Two sides fighting to keep their seasons alive. For the Canberra Raiders, it's just about mathematical possibility stuff at the moment. They just have to keep winning if they're any chance to get themselves up into the top eight after winning the minor premiership last year. Along with the Broncos, they've probably been one of the great disappointments in 2026, but can they get their season back on track and try and pick up a much needed win today? And we'll find out very, very shortly here at Accor Stadium. For the Canterbury Bulldogs, all the reasons in the world to play tonight and to try and find a win over the Green Machine. It's Old Boys Day out here at Sydney Olympic Park, and they're only 2 points off seventh place at the moment. So after a pretty poor start to their season by their standards from last year, the Canterbury Bulldogs aren't actually too far away, but they do need a win tonight to keep up with the top eight. Joining me in co-commentary tonight will be the great man Daryl Broman. Daryl, good evening to you.
4: Mike, how are you going, mate? And good job today. Well done. This is an interesting game. I thought the Bulldogs would win pretty easily in the end, but not convinced now. I'm just having a look at their positions on the ladder. The Dogs, they've won 7 of 15 games this year, and I had a look at the Raiders. They've actually won 6 of 16, so it's not a great deal between them. I know 7 of 15 and 6 of 16, there is a difference, but I mean, I was thinking the Bulldogs would win reasonably comfortably. They do seem to be finding their way at the right end of the year. I think they're on the back of three-game winning streak. Yep. They had a bye, I think, last week, as did the Raiders. But the Raiders have been really disappointing this year after being minor premiers last year and, you know, performing, well, okay in the semis. Even though they didn't win a game, they were reasonably competitive, but they haven't been overly competitive this year. And you know what? I reckon they could pencil this game in as a game they think they can win here. I'm going to tip the Dogs, but I don't think they'll win by a big margin because I think they'll be doing their best here, the Raiders, because they know they've had a poor year. They'll want to lift, and this is a game I reckon they penciled in thinking they can win. I'm just having a look here at some of the Bulldogs old boys just doing a a lap of honour here. It's fantastic. I know Piggy's going to try and catch up with a couple of them, or one or two of them, or one anyway, when they walk past. So it's just great. It's just unfortunate that there's not a big crowd here to welcome.
0: Yeah.
4: You know, it's, and MG was saying before that, you know, it's probably a strange game to put it on.
3: Well, they always turn out for the game against Parramatta here at Accor Stadium. No matter how the two teams are travelling, or potentially one of the games back at Belmore, where you know you'll pack the crowd, you'll pack the house out.
4: Yeah. Yeah, it's interesting, isn't it? I mean, I don't know the pros and cons of when they put it on and the reasoning behind it, but it's just a shame that there's not a bigger crowd here. There'd probably be, look, there wouldn't be 10,000 here at the moment, I wouldn't think. But, you know, it's a big occasion for all the old boys. There's, just having a look at them as they walk around there, there's actually quite a few of them. I think you said before there's probably about 100. I mean,
3: yep.
4: Some of them probably not capable of walking around, I would think, probably the older ones, obviously. But, you know, there's a good number of them doing the lap of honour here. There's probably 70, I reckon.
3: Yep.
4: So, you know, pretty good. And it's great to see them here because it's a great club. It's got a fantastic history. And they've been very good to their players over a long period of time.
3: Yeah, well, we caught up with club legend Andrew Farrar earlier in the program. Daryl, one of your grand final winning teammates. And you were both sort of saying just how good the Bulldogs culture is for old players and what it does for you.
4: Yeah, well, it's fantastic. I mean, mate, it's obviously when you have a bit of success, it makes a bit of difference.
3: Yeah.
4: I mean, I was lucky. I was there 2 years and they won two comps. Not that I contributed much to it, but they did.
3: Yeah.
4: I mean, it was a great culture. We had a fantastic coach. Warren Ryan coached us. But we had a great side. Steve Mortimer was our captain. You know, Steve Folks was in the side. Terry Lamb. I mean, we had a pretty good side. And, they were always going to be hard to beat. But what they did do, they managed to stem the flow of the premierships going Parramatta's way. And Parramatta had an amazing side in the 80s, as you know. You know,
3: yep.
4: Kenny, Groth, Cronin, Ella, you know, you name them. They had some really good players. So it was a great period of time and a great, you know, part of my football career and one we'll treasure forever.
3: And just joining us on the sideline tonight, the great man Mark Piggy Riddell. He'll be catching up with a couple of the Bulldogs plays as they come round very, very shortly. But a good evening to you, Piggy.
2: Yeah, good evening, boys. Good evening, everyone. Got to say, a little bit fresh down here on the sideline and a fair bit of dew across the ground already. And Big Man, you'll know from Wednesday night, you looking at me, Big
4: yes.
2: Man,
4: where
2: I've
4: are
2: got
4: you?
2: That test. You know the test I do?
4: Yeah, it's a good test.
2: Where I slide my shoes.
4: Yeah, I know,
2: shoes.
4: It's very entertaining.
2: It's very slippery underfoot here. I actually spoke to a couple of the Titans NRLW girls after their win this afternoon, and they said very similar, really hard and slippery underfoot, so tough to keep your feet. So we'll see how that plays out with the game tonight. No real breeze to speak of at all, so looking forward to it. I tend to agree with Big Man's comments on the game. I'm going to tip the Bulldogs, but I think the Raiders will come ready to play. You know, those State of Origin boys on the bench tonight, they'll be looking to come on and make a big impact and try and get their team a victory.
3: Those ground conditions, thanks to Aria Homes, New South Wales, and we'll probably bring you one of those Bulldogs players with Piggy after a break. We are here with the Continuous Call team live from Accor Stadium on Bulldogs Old Boys Day. The Canterbury Bulldogs preparing to take on the Canberra Raiders here at Accor Stadium. The team's just going through their warm-ups at the moment, and the playing group, the Old Boys, still heading around just at the northern end of the ground at the moment. Mike Pearsall, Mark Piggy Riddell and Daryl Broman here with your call tonight. Kickoff about 15 minutes away at Accor Stadium. Stay with us. We'll be back after a break.
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3: Yes, welcome back to the continuous call team live from Accor Stadium on Bulldogs Old Boys Day. Kickoff against the Canberra Raiders about 13 minutes away. Mike Pearsall, Darryl Broman and Mark Piggy-Riddell with the call for this one this evening. And we're just waiting for the Bulldogs Old Boys to continue their lap of honour. And Piggy's going to catch up with one of the boys very, very shortly. Around the grounds, full time up at Redcliffe. The Sharks have demolished the Dolphins 66-0. That's right, 66-0. And in the NRLW earlier this afternoon, the Bulldogs went down to the Titans 36 points to 10. We're just waiting now. We'll catch up with one of these Bulldogs players very, very shortly from their lap of honour, the former players with Piggy. But, Darryl, that result, 66-0, the Dolphins over the Sharks.
4: It's a surprise. I know the Dolphins are a bit short, but, you know, they've managed to play okay. They've never... Well, that'd be their biggest loss.
3: Yeah. Well, we heard from Kerry on the text line saying it's so unfair for the Dolphins and their Chooks with their season on the line to have to back up with Origin players, but it's the same for everyone, isn't it?
4: Yeah, well, I mean, it's the way it is. I mean, I don't want to move Origin. Does anyone want... I mean, there's some people want to move Origin. I don't. I think Origin has played at exactly the right time. It gives a little bit of impetus and spark to the season, and now we've got, what have we got, 8 or 9 rounds to go. It gives us great... I think momentum leading into the semis.
3: Yeah, I agree 100%. 0460 873 873. The team news coming through very shortly for the Bulldogs clash against the Canberra Raiders, and we'll just have a chat very shortly to one of these Bulldogs old boys. But the team news, Inari Tuala is out for the Bulldogs tonight due to illness. Bronson Sherry to start at centre. Jacob Preston back from a broken arm on the bench for the Bulldogs. Kurt Mann will start at hooker in jumper 14. Bailey Hayward will move to the bench. For the Raiders, Sebastian Chris is out with a hamstring issue. Jed Stewart comes onto the wing. Origin reps Ethan Strange and Hudson Young will start from the bench for the Raiders. Dane Laurie will start at 5'8 and jumper 17. Adam Mariotta starts in the back row, and Kobe Black joins the bench in jumper 20, replacing Chevy Stewart. Tom Starling will play his 150th NRL match for the Canberra Raiders. Kickoff still approaching, about 11 minutes away here on the continuous call team. Let's cross down now to the field at Accor Stadium. Mark Piggy-Riddell with a former Bulldog.
2: Yeah, got to catch up with Jay Moz. Josh, big afternoon for the Bulldogs.
13: Yeah, very big afternoon. Old boys' day today. Started over at the Pullman. There was a function there, and then the boys got to walk over with the players, and we sat up in a little function room there. Jeez, I tell you what, I did not want to go to work later tonight because the stories and everything like that are going on. The boys are starting to wind up now, and I'll probably head into work not long after this.
2: Well, mate, it started yesterday, really, didn't it? I know you took your kids out to the captain's run. I think they had a barbecue, sausage sizzle for all the former players out there as well.
13: Yeah, they're trying to get as many players down and make it a real weekend. You know, it is hard at stages, but with school holidays, I think it's a perfect time. And there are probably about 60 or 70 former players there yesterday, and I think there's about 120 there this afternoon. So it's good to catch up with faces I haven't seen for 2 years, and this bloke as well, Joshy Reynolds.
2: Here he is. Get in here. Get in here. What are some of your favourite memories of J-Moz?
15: Oh, it's all about J-Moz today, guys. I've actually been telling everyone that it's B-Boss. Which has been brilliant. The fans have been going, B-Boss, B-Boss. But no.
2: Are you not working tonight like J-Moz is?
15: I'm not. Is he actually working?
2: He's got to go and work tonight.
15: Yeah, I don't know, but he's changed. He's changed a lot.
2: What about this, but what about the old boys? And as a former player, seeing the Bulldogs and the way you guys do it, and a great turnout at that.
15: Yeah, it's awesome, you know, yeah. To be honest, it's probably the first year that I've really, like, understood, like, what it means to everyone. I'm glad so many people come, and it's good to see all the old boys and see our blokes like this all day. But no, mate, we all done the same thing. We represent the club, and it was a great night.
2: What about the game? What are you thinking?
15: Bulldogs, 13 plus.
2: Thanks, Josh. He's on fire, and he's had a few as well, hasn't he? Because I could smell it.
13: Well, he finished at 3 a.m.
2: Really?
13: 3 a.m. finished last night at the Silverwater Hotel, and he's probably had half a dozen now, so he's in fine form, which makes it a bit hard for me right now to go to work when you got blokes like him and James Graham pulling at you to get you to come and have a beer. But no, good crowd. They're still filtering in, and it's a big game for the Dogs. They need to win it, and I think they'll be right tonight.
2: Well, thanks for joining us, mate. We'll tune in a little later for your call.
13: Good to have PTL back too.
2: Be careful. He's made his way into the studio this afternoon to do some work, so you might catch up with him tonight.
13: Oh, well, there you go. I think the boys after the game's finished are heading to the Rock, so I may be unavailable.
2: All right. Thanks, guys. Back to you upstairs.
4: I'll take it. There it is. Piggy Riddell down there with Joshua. Something wrong with...
3: I'm all good. I'm back here, Barrel. My apologies. I've gone colourblind. I can't see my mic on.
4: You know when you press green comes on, that means green for go.
3: Yeah, I know. I'm sitting there looking around going, why isn't it working? It's sitting there saying off, big mum. There was Mark Piggy Riddell down there with two of the Bulldogs modern greats there, Josh Morris and Josh Reynolds. And we will hear Josh Morris a little later tonight when the Roosters host the Parramatta Eels at Allianz Stadium. He'll be on co-commentary with Matt Thompson live from the Harvey Norman Interactive Studio. Kickoff about 7 minutes away here at Accor Stadium between the Bulldogs and the Canberra Raiders on Canterbury's Old Boys Day. And just to take you through to the break, congratulations to Debbie from the Central Coast who called up to let us know it was the Indian Pacific, the east to west and west to east railway.
4: We should have guessed that, shouldn't we?
3: We
4: the
3: probably
4: Indian Ocean,
3: have.
4: The Pacific Ocean.
3: Yeah.
4: But so we're old and we forget stuff.
3: Congratulations to Debbie from the Central Coast. 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We'll take a quick break. When we come back here on the Continuous Call team, we'll bring you the preview and all the boys' tips ahead of this clash between the Bulldogs and the Raiders.
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3: Yes, welcome back to the Continuous Call team here live from Accor Stadium. The Canterbury Bulldogs preparing to take on the Canberra Raiders here in round 19 of NRL action. A huge result earlier this afternoon. The Dolphins hammered 66 points to nil by the Sharks up in Redcliffe. But now we turn our attention to this match here at Accor Stadium. Big Man, we heard from you a little earlier. We'll get your tip thanks to your tip, your player to watch thanks to Maccas, and a bold prediction thanks to Arrow Transport.
4: I'm tipping the Bulldogs. Bold prediction. I think they'll only win 1-12, I think that'll be a reasonable price. I think the Raiders are certainly probably not that big a bold prediction, but I do think they'll win 1-12. And player to watch, Stephen Crichton, coming off a fantastic State of Origin game on Wednesday night. To me, I saw him in the sheds. He looks pumped, and he's playing 5-8, and he's been an outrageous success at 5-8. I think he'll be the player I want to watch.
3: And Piggy on the sideline for us tonight. Your thoughts on tonight's match, mate?
6: Yeah, look, boys, I'm going to pick the Bulldogs as well to win. My bold prediction, I'm going to go with the big man here. I'm going to go with a tight win to the Bulldogs, but I'm going to have Jacob Preston and Hudson Young both to score tries in this game tonight. My player to deliver, well, I can't go past Connor Tracy at the back. I think he'll be everywhere tonight for the Bulldogs. And first try scorer, I'm going to go with Lockie Galvin.
3: Okay, there you have it, our boys' tips there. Darryl Broman and Mark Figueredell joining Mike Pearsall tonight in commentary for this round 19 clash between the Bulldogs and the Raiders. Kickoff just over 2 minutes away here at Accor Stadium. We'll take you through the lineups now. For the visitors tonight, KO Weeks is at fullback in the number one jersey. On the wings in number 21, Jed Stewart and Xavier Savage. In the centres for the Raiders, Simi Sasungi and Matt Timokor. In the halves, Dane Laurie in the number 17 jersey will start at 5'8". Ethan Sanders is at halfback. Up front, Corey Horsburgh and Joe Tarpanay, the captain, as we see the Raiders preparing to come out onto the field. Owen Paddy is the hooker. In the back row, Adam Mariotta and Noah Martin. And at lock forward, Zach Hosking for the Raiders. Starting on the bench tonight, the Blues Origin representative, Ethan Strange, in the number 6 jersey. His teammate for the Blues, Hudson Young, also off the bench. Tom Starling, Josh Papali, Morgan Smithies and Kobe Black. And they are coached by Ricky Stewart. For the home side tonight, Connor Tracy is the fullback, Jacob Carraz and Jethro Rinakama, the wingers. Matt Burton is in the centres, as is Bronson Sherry, rushed into the starting side after initially being named on the bench. In the half, Stephen Crichton is the skipper at 5'8". Lachlan Gowan, the halfback, number 7. Up front, Max King and Leo Thompson, the prop forwards. Kurt Mann starts at hooker in jumper 14. And in the back row, Josh Curran, Jamin Salmon and Harry Hayes is the lock forward. On the bench, Bailey Hayward, Aleko Lasimi-Jones, Jack Underhill, Lipoy Hotboy, Sean O'Sullivan. And the man coming back from injury, a broken arm, their star back rower, Jacob Preston, on the bench tonight for the Bulldogs. They are coached by Cameron Seraldo. The referee tonight, Jared Sutton, senior review official Grant Atkins, and the touch judges John Stone and Tom Camborne. As we watch the Bulldogs on Old Boys Day here at Accor Stadium, led out onto the field at Accor Stadium by their star man Stephen Crichton, backing up from that famous Blues victory at Suncorp Stadium on Wednesday night, starting at 5-8 for the Bulldogs tonight. And that's coincided with their 3 straight wins, trying desperately to keep their season alive. Are just 2 points outside of the top 8 at the moment. They can draw level with that with a win over the Canberra Raiders tonight. For the Raiders, minor premiers last year, maybe a mathematical possibility of still making the top 8. But gee, they've got to get some wins coming, and they've got to get them coming soon, starting right here tonight at Accor Stadium. This is the Continuous Call team. Mike Pearsall calling this one with you, joined of course by our expert commentators, Darryl Broman and Mark Figueredell on the touchline this evening. This round 19 battle, as we prepare to have a moment of silence for Ronnie Raper.
4: Yep, Ron Raper. He actually coached up in Brisbane when I was playing up there. He's a great player, but he was a hell of a coach too.

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8: The ball, Nwangani to Arsene. Oh, he's manipulated a pass back infield and Robert Toya scores. What about this from Marky Mark? It's another one for the highlight reel. He was about to be thrown into the grandstand and he flings the Steedon back in straight into the grasp of Toya.
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9: 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It was only a very short highlights montage, but man, that one highlight was worth revising. Mark Nwangani to Wasi with another bit of individual brilliance with a pass that you have to see to understand just how good it was. He had five Parramatta defenders around him ready to push him over the sideline. He flung the ball back around his back straight to Robert Toya, who scored the Roosters first try, and what was the only try of a fairly competitive first half. Roosters 4, Parramatta 0 on the BP scoreboard. What are your thoughts, Josh? It's been a bit of a grind. Yeah. There's been quite a few mistakes, but the Roosters have had any number of attacking chances, and I've got to say, Parramatta, they've been up for it again. Very resolute defending their line. They've had very little quality ball in this game. They've pretty much been defending their line for what seemed like most of the game.
10: Yeah, they've barely got out of their own half, and when they did, they made a line break, and off that next play, Josh Adokar goes into the corner, but he puts his foot into touch as he puts the ball down. But you have a look at the stats, and you would think that with the amount of ball that the Roosters have had, they should be up. Like, they've had 58% possession. They've ran for 1,025 metres compared to the Eels, 537. They've had 2 line breaks to 1, 26 tackle breaks to 6. Like, they have been running through them, but for whatever reason, just they haven't been able to get across the try line, and it was only through a piece of individual brilliance by Mark Nwangani Tawadze that they get over the try line. I think if I was Trent Robinson at halftime, I'd be saying to the players, listen, show a bit more patience. Like, you're trying to score off every play in every set.
9: Yeah.
10: You need to show a bit more patience. Go and be happy to spend 2, 3, 4 sets down there and break them down and then come up with a try. I just feel like they've just disrespected the opposition a little bit tonight, and Parra, to their credit, they haven't cracked.
9: Yeah.
10: They've been good. They need to spend a bit more time down the other end. But the thing with Parra as well, they've made 11 errors. So they haven't helped their own cause as well. And that's a lot of the reason why the pressure's been heaped on them inside their own red zone as well. So, they need to clean up those errors. They've had 11 to the Roosters 7, and they've had 5-6 agains go against them. The Roosters have had 3 penalties and 3 6 agains go against them. So, look, the scoreline should be a lot bigger in favour of the Roosters. It's not. if Parra come out and score, they get their tails up and they're looking to spoil the party tonight.
9: So it's the big night for Daniel Tupou, the 57th player to play 300 NRL games. I think you touched on this earlier. He's one of the original aerial weapons, isn't he? Like think back maybe to Folau and Inglis. Like he's of that. He's sort of from that generation.
10: He's done it for longer.
9: Yeah.
10: He has been at the top of the game in terms of that for the last 15 years. Like Xavier Coates, he's getting there, but Toops has been doing it for a very, very long time. And we still haven't seen one go his way yet. Exclusively to Marky Mark.
9: It's an indication of how good the other guy is that they're not even kicking towards Tupou. Mm. They've pretty much attacked exclusively down the side of the ground where Toya and Nwangi Dawasi are attacking together. Oh, they've been brilliant. Absolutely brilliant. He's an outstanding player, Toya. I mean, a few people raised their eyebrows when Billy Slater picked him in the Origin team last year after 10 first grade games. He's just become one of the elite centres in the game in that period of time.
10: He has. He's gone on to big things since then and gets over for the first try. As we're looking at the replay again of this Marky Mark offload, I think they've showed it now four or five times. It was reminiscent to me of the offload that Will Hopewadi threw in the, the 2013 grand final against the Warriors. Threw a speculator back, and I think it was Jamie Lyon that got the ball and scored in the corner. It was similar, and it takes a lot of skill and a lot of confidence to pull that one off.
9: Now, in the earlier game that you were heard on the continuous call from Macquarie Stadium, big win for Canberra, and compounding the result for Canterbury was the injury to Stephen Crichton. An update injury update, thanks to Deep Heat. Cameron Seraldo said after the game he's feeling a bit better. He was in a fair bit of discomfort. He wanted to get up, but I think the trainer's safety first made him stay down. He lost feeling down one arm, which is a bit scary.
10: Mm.
9: He's looking a bit better in there, and I understand that he was up and about and walking around. He'll get a scan, and he'll make sure everything is okay. So, well, we were watching before, and we thought, well, maybe he's punctured a lung or something, because it looked like he went down as soon as the hit occurred, but he's had ongoing issues around that nerve problem, and it's a flare-up of that. And when you're losing feeling in one side, there's the obvious need for extra precaution.
10: Yeah, definitely. And you think he'd be sitting out next week as well. And it's a big loss for the Doggies. Mm. And, you know, look, they had two tries early on where Harry Hayes dropped the ball over the try line, and then Rinnakama drops the ball over the try line in the act of scoring. Xavier Savage gets the ball and runs 100 metres. And pretty much after that, the Raiders went on with it. It was like that kind of kick-started the momentum for them. And they were pretty poor, the Doggies, watching them in that second half.
9: Mm.
10: So, and it's a huge game. It was a huge game for them to try and keep their season alive. And now they're going to make it harder for themselves. And the Raiders, they can be a nuisance. They can be a nuisance heading into the back end of this season. They're not going to play finals.
9: Well, they're on the same number of wins as Canterbury. I mean, they've got seven wins now. They're not completely out of the picture, although you'd probably say, if you're on seven wins, you probably can only afford to drop a game or two tops, I'd reckon.
10: Yeah.
9: And they're probably not quite playing well enough to go on that big run, I wouldn't have thought.
10: No, I don't think so either. But they've got a squad there that can be a nuisance to teams if they don't shape up.
9: Well, they're a good side. They haven't achieved anywhere near what they would have hoped after having won the minor premiership last year. And, of course, in the first game of the day, the Sharks 66 over the Dolphins.
10: That
9: one's come completely out of nowhere.
10: Yeah, that one blew my mind.
9: We'll have some time after full time to revisit those results and get some comment from you here on the continuous call team. In the meantime, it's the Roosters 4, leading Parramatta nil in Saturday night footy from Allianz. A break and back with the second half.
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0: It's been a big year for the try scorers in rugby league. Alex Johnson having broken Ken Irvine's record. And now Daniel Tupou with a hat-trick in his 300th NRL game. Andrew Abdo is about to make a special presentation to him.
5: Congratulations to both teams on a fantastic match, and specifically, well done to the Roosters for giving Daniel this win. And in return, he gave you a hat-trick of tries. Congratulations, Daniel, on that. In the NRL, not many players have made it to 300 games. You need a lot of talent, you need a lot of hard work, commitment, resilience. And most of all, you need to have the kind of personality that people want to play for and around. And Daniel, everyone in the NRL respects the way you carry yourself on the field, your grace in scoring many, many tries, but most importantly, the way you carry yourself off the field. You're a wonderful role model for so many people, not only here in Australia, but in Tonga and all over the world. Congratulations on making it to 300 games and doing it in style. And on behalf of everyone in the game, well done.
6: Thank you, Andrew.
0: Well,
6: now I ask the Royal Highness.
0: They're trying to convince him to come up and make a speech. I think he's brushing them.
7: Well, the Royal Highness of Tonga wants to say something.
0: Well, we can't interrupt the Royal Highness of Tonga. Oh, hang on.
7: Her speaker.
0: Who's this? Is this an interpreter? Oh, the Prime Minister of Tonga.
8: What an amazing game. It's such a privilege to be here to take part in such an auspicious occasion as marking the 300th game of one of our heroes, Daniel Tupou. We came from Tonga. It's such a privilege for me to represent the government and the people of Tonga in marking this special occasion. You did us very proud. What an amazing game. In the first half, we were a bit worried, but you rewarded us with three tries. Congratulations. God bless you, Daniel Tupou. Go Roosters.
0: Oh, they've converted some more fans.
7: Yes.
0: So the Prime Minister of Tonga is wearing a Roosters

0: And at number 18, that was the sounds of Morgan Wallen with the track, Don't We? We also played Old Flange, Old Whiskey by Drake Milligan at 19. And Jelly Roll kicked off the countdown this week at number 20 with Hands Up. The Country Music Countdown, we are underway as we broadcast right around the country on your weekend wireless. 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Couples and family vans, multiple internal layouts designs to choose from, plenty of colours as well. You can even design your very own interior layout if you can't find what you're looking for. You'll find Oz Off-Road Caravans at Penrith in Western Sydney on the corner of Andrews and Castlereagh Roads there at Penrith. But this weekend, you'll see them down at the big caravan show in the Illawarra. That's right. The Illawarra show is on this weekend. Go down if you're in that area and say g'day to the team. They'll be there and Pete will be there doing his best. Jared, my young bloke, will be there as well. Go and check it out. The Oz Off-Road store will be there as well. 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Don't forget, if you are in the down the south coast there, in the Illawarra area rather, go and say g'day to the team. The Oz Off-Road team are there, the vans are there, even the store's there, so go and say g'day to them there at the Illawarra Caravan Show down there on the south coast. They'll be there all weekend. 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And once you do that, you too could be out there living the Oz Off-Road lifestyle. We'll take a quick break here on the countdown. Come back with more country music right after this.
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1: Well, it's time now to spin another one from my playlist. And I've only just added this great song to my playlist in recent times. It's a great one. It's by Vince Gill and it's called One More Last Chance.

0: And, of course, that was the sounds of Vince Gill. Great track, isn't it? I love it. I've been playing it a fair bit lately. It was called One More Last Chance. You are with the Duck. We'll continue counting down right after this break.
1: 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She'll tell us what it's like playing against the Flying Bats. They're the side with male-born players in the female competition. 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

0: 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Like cruising? 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

0: And from 8 down to 12 this week, that was Bells with Dolly Parton with the tune Son of Jolene. We also played the Miley Cyrus hit Younger You at 13. And at 14, we spun that huge hit by Ella Langley, Choosing Texas. The Country Music Countdown as we broadcast right around the country. 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
2: 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My thanks to Luke Grant and Trent Nikolic for the brilliant job they did while I was away. 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Andrew Hastie will join me for his regular spot from Western Australia. 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
0: And welcome back to the Country Music Countdown as we broadcast right around the country on your weekend wireless. It's time now for us to take a look at this week's country album charts for you. And at number 20 this week, it's Max Geiger with Walk a Straight Line. Sitting at 19, it's In My Blood by Jake Whittaker. At 18, it's Between Last Night and Us. Great album, that one by the Audrey's. It sits at 18 this week. At number 17, it's Gone Truckin' by Slim Dusty. Suburban Cowgirl by Amber Lauren sits at number 15. At number 15, it's Kingswood with the album Midnight Mavericks. Madeline Lehman with Ripen on the Vine, she sits at number 14 this week. At number 13, it's a great album, What Now by Lane Pittman. Sitting at number 12 this week, it's Brad Cox with the album Endemic Intelligence in Multiple Dimensions. And at number 11, it's Rachel Fahan with the album Who You Are. We'll take a look at the top 10 albums for you next hour, right here on the Country Music Countdown.
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0: ain't mine.
1: And at number 11, that was the sounds of Dasher with the track Mad About It. Well, that's the first hour of the countdown come and gone. Next hour, we'll continue counting down. We'll run through the top 10 ARIA country album charts for you, and I'll spin another one from my playlist as well. In the meantime, though, we'll take a quick break. We'll take some news and come back with that second hour shortly. You are with The Duck, and you are tuned in to the Country Music Countdown right across Australia.
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3: Good evening, I'm Carolee Katzimbanis. Detectives have now charged a 16-year-old boy with the murder of a 13-year-old girl whose remains have been found in Victoria. Layla Jeffrey was reported missing last weekend, her body found in bushland around 1 kilometre from her home in Donald in the Wimmera region, about 145 kilometres northwest of Bendigo. An online fundraiser has been set up, helping her family cover the cost of the funeral. Her aunt Caitlin Cheney telling Nine News the family are grateful for all the community support.
4: It has made everything so much easier, not that it is easy or will ever be. We just want justice. She had turned the light on before she left because she was planning to come back.
3: And a 16-year-old junior footballer has been airlifted to hospital after sustaining a serious head injury in regional Victoria. News Corp reporting the Horsham Saints under-17s player received a knock to the back of his head when he was tackled in the fourth quarter of the match against the Southern Mallee Thunder in the Wimmera League. A 74-year-old man is fighting for his life in hospital after being attacked on his early morning walk in Sydney's west. Police believe the attack at Yennora took place just after 4:30 a.m. and are appealing for anyone with information on the incident to come forward. This local man says it's concerning the offender is yet to be found.
5: Well, unfortunately, that is the case at the moment, but I believe from the work these police people are doing since like middle of the night, they are doing a lot of hard work, so hopefully 100% they'll be catching them.
3: The federal government says Australia's fuel stocks remain stable despite the ongoing uncertainty in the Middle East. There are currently 41 days worth of petrol in reserve, 37 days of diesel, 33 days of jet fuel. Providing the weekly fuel update, Acting Energy Minister Jason Clare says Australians can continue to have confidence in our fuel security.
6: We currently have 6.1 billion litres of fuel in Australia in total across all of those fuel types. That's more than the 5.3 billion that we had when Iran was first bombed back in February.
3: An investigation into aircraft noise has prompted Air Services Australia to rework Brisbane Airport's flight paths. Air Services Australia's Head of Community Engagement, Donna Marshall, says the adjustments will mean quieter skies for several suburbs.
7: Places like Caboolture, Ongaree, the Redcliffe area, Sandstone Point, Wirrum, which is the southern part of Bridie Island. We've been able to do that by shifting the flight path further north.
3: People are being urged to stay vigilant with the surge in scams impersonating the tax department. CyberX's Shamila Gonzalez says many fraudsters are now using AI to accurately mimic official communication, fleecing thousands of dollars from unsuspecting Australians.
8: The ATO won't send you a link via an SMS or an email. And so if you do get communication like that, the first thing to do is go and log in the way that you normally would, or call a phone number that is on the official ATO website and try and make sure you enable things like multi-factor authentication.
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3: AFL Round 18, Hawthorn beat Carlton 103-39. The Adelaide Crows over the Gold Coast Suns 128-49. In the earlier games, a 13-point win for the GWS Giants over Geelong 86-73 and a 14-point win for St Kilda over Port Adelaide 87-73. In the NRL Round 19, Canberra Raiders over the Canterbury Bulldogs 40-16. Cronulla Sharks beat the Dolphins 66-0 and the Sydney Roosters over Parramatta Eels 28-12. 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
3: It'll be clear in Sydney tonight with light winds. We're dropping to an overnight low of 11 degrees. Before tomorrow, Sunday, the chance of a shower in the early morning before a mostly sunny day in the city and a top of 17 degrees. The same conditions in the west and also a top of 17. Then Monday, sunny and 20. Tuesday, also sunny and 20. And Wednesday, Thursday, Friday, all 3 days.

0: And from 17 into 9 this week, that was Kaylee Bell with the track Me For Me. We also played Be Her by Ella Langley at number 10. Now, what about this? I've been telling you about this place for ages now, and we had our big weekend there only a couple of weeks ago. Geez, time flies, doesn't it? Blue Lagoon Beach Resort on the shores of Shelley Beach on the New South Wales Central Coast has been creating family holidays and summer memories since the 1960s. Nestled in bushland with the beach right at your doorstep, your holiday will begin the moment you step out of the car. This is where we go. If you haven't been there, you should go and check it out for yourself. This is the only holiday park on the New South Wales Central Coast with an absolute beachfront location. Blue Lagoon Beach Resort offers a huge range of accommodation options to suit everyone and every budget. 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Blue Lagoon Beach Resort is the perfect place to switch off. 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You should head there too. There's an outdoor heated pool and spa complex right on the beach, a modern cafe so you can get involved in all the activities that go on there, or you can just kick back and do what we do, which isn't much at all. 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
0: Well, it's time now to spin another track from my personal playlist, and I haven't played Winona for a long time on this show. Geez, I reckon she's got a voice, hasn't she? Winona, great tune this one. It's called...

0: Geez, that's a song, isn't it? And what a voice. Winona from the Judds. You've got to love it. It was called No One Else on Earth. We'll take a quick break here on the countdown and come back with more country music right after this.
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0: And dropping a couple of spots this week from number 4 to number 6, that was Charles Wesley Godwin with Better That Way. We also played Phone Keys Wallet by Lainey Wilson and John Mayer at 7. And at number 8, we spun Get to Drinking by Zach John King. 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

0: And at number three, that was the sounds of Cameron Whitcomb with Kingdom of Fear. We also played Cowgirl by Shaboozey at number four. And earlier at number five, we played Riley Green's hit, Think As You Drunk. We'll continue counting down after the break. You are with The Duck. This is the Country Music Countdown right across Australia.
1: Coming up on Sydney's Best Breakfast, we'll catch up with the straight-talking farmer pushing back against renewable projects. 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
0: It's time now to take a look at this week's top 10 country albums for you. And at number 10 is Slim Dusty with the album Gone Bush. The Wolf Brothers with Australian Made is at number 9. Sitting at number 8, it's Dangerous in Denim by Max Jackson. Great album. Wiggle Up Giddy Up's been in the countdown now for 69 weeks. Can you believe it? By The Wiggles, it's at number 7. Morgan Evans with the album Steel Town sits at 6. At number 5, it's Becky Cole with that great album Through the Haze. Country Soul by Hayley Jensen sits at number 4 this week. At number 3, Wade Foster with the album Gooseneck Party. Sitting at number 2 this week, it's James Johnston with the album Where You'll Find Me. And the number 1 country album across Australia this week is by Keith Urban, and the album's called Flow State.
2: Number 2.

0: number two. That was Boston Boy, Stella Lefty.
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2: 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We're the Wolf Brothers.
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0: It's time now to spin the number one country music song across Australia this week. It's by Taylor Swift and the track is called I Knew It, I Knew You.

0: Well, that's a wrap on this week's edition of the Country Music Countdown. I sure hope you have enjoyed your country music fix across Australia this weekend. 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A big thank you to Liam, our studio producer, for another fantastic job this week. Thank you to our network stations for your continued support of this show. But most importantly, thank you to you for listening. We'll be back with another edition of the Country Music Countdown next week. We will see you then.
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2: Hello, I'm Carolee Katsimbanas. One of the world's largest tech companies is launching a landmark legal battle with its artificial intelligence partner, Toby Goff reports.
3: Apple is accusing OpenAI of a coordinated campaign to steal confidential designs and blueprints for its upcoming hardware suite. The federal lawsuit names OpenAI's hardware chief, Tang Tan, a former Apple vice president, accusing him of helping poach more than 400 Apple employees. The iPhone maker claims departing workers were actively coached by OpenAI on how to sneak out sensitive data and evade security detection during their final weeks. The suit also alleges a former engineer downloaded dozens of files regarding unreleased products just before jumping ship in January. Apple is demanding a jury trial, the destruction of all stolen data, and a redesign of OpenAI's upcoming products. Toby Goff reporting.
2: A 16-year-old boy has now been charged with murder after the remains of a 13-year-old girl were found in bushland in Donald in the Wimmera region of Victoria, 235 kilometres northwest of Melbourne. Layla Jeffrey was reported missing by her family last weekend. And a 16-year-old junior footballer has been airlifted to hospital after sustaining a serious head injury in regional Victoria. News Corp reporting Horsham Saints under-17s player received a knock to the back of his head when he was tackled in the fourth quarter of the match against the Southern Mallee Thunder in the Wimmera League. Police believe a 74-year-old man was on his routine morning walk when he was assaulted in Sydney's West. He was found with serious head injuries on the side of a road at Yennora just before 5am and remains in hospital fighting for life. Detective Acting Inspector Brenton Somerville says they need people to come forward.
4: So we're aware the man was performing his usual morning walk, which he does in the area. He had been out for a period of about 30 minutes prior to the incident. A member of the public thankfully called police. We appreciate that person coming forward and notifying us of the incident. Contacted 000 and police and ambulance responded promptly.
2: Senior Labor Minister Jason Clare says the actions of Telstra need to be scrutinised following its nationwide outage, the telco confirming it will appear before a parliamentary inquiry into the outage to be held next week. Mr Clare says Telstra has let Australians down.
5: You know, people could have lost their lives. That's why there's an investigation by ACMA. That's why we changed the law. They're liable to some very serious financial penalties for what's happened here, and I assume that that parliamentary inquiry will scrutinise the actions of Telstra over the course of the last week.
2: Checking finance, one Australian dollar buying 69 US cents.
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2: The women's singles final at Wimbledon is scheduled to get underway early Sunday morning Australian Eastern Standard Time. Tennis correspondent Craig Gabriel is there.
6: It's the first time in history that one of the four majors will see an all-Czech ladies final as Linda Noskova takes on Karolina Muchová. This is also the first time there is a same-country final since Venus and Serena Williams at Wimbledon since 2009. On another hot and sunny day in London, the Royal Box is full and Her Royal Highness the Princess of Wales leading the celebrities. That includes several past champions, as well as Oscar-winning actors like Jodie Foster. Cray, Gabriel, Wimbledon.
2: In the NRL, a horror night for the Bulldogs in round 19, losing to the Raiders 40-16 at Accor Stadium. In the other games, Cronulla Sharks beat the Dolphins 66-0, Sydney Roosters over the Parramatta Eels 28-12. AFL wins for Hawthorn, Adelaide Crows and GWS Giants. That's the latest news and sport.
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2: It'll be clear in Sydney tonight with light winds. We're dropping to an overnight low of 11 degrees. Before tomorrow, Sunday, the chance of a shower in the early morning before a mostly sunny day in the city and a top of 17 degrees. The same conditions in the west and also a top of 17. Then Monday, sunny and 20. Tuesday, also sunny and 20. And Wednesday, Thursday, Friday, all 3 days, a shower or two and a top of 18 degrees.
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13: Weekend edition of Australia Overnight. It's great to have your company. I'm Pat Panetta as we take your calls across the nation on that number, 133693. So the call before the break regarding the 8 police vehicles, 3 Ambos, Hoskin Park Road, heading out towards Liverpool. Okay, what we can tell you is unconfirmed, police responding to an altercation, a serious injury, and police are responding to that call with 8 police and 3 Ambos. So they'll give you a sense of maybe what's going on there. We'll keep an eye on that and give you more details as it comes through. Okay, Paul's on line one. G'day, Paul.
14: G'day, Pat. How you doing?
13: Going well, Paul.
14: That's good. Car songs first. Rev It Up by Jerry Harrison, The Casual Gods. Or if you're travelling with more than 2 other people, you got to put on Bohemian Rhapsody at some point.
13: That's right. Exactly right. Just like that movie.
14: You talk later about acting differently in public and private. A lot of people have to do that. Judges, teachers, police, lawyers. And salespeople, actually, how I speak and present myself in front of the, executive suite is different if I'm knocking about on a work site, talking. And I really wish I didn't have to do it because it does mess you up a bit after a while in 2 ways. One, you have background stress because you're self-monitoring and watching everything you say and sort of flipping you know, thinking carefully before you say anything, and that's a little bit stressful. But the other thing is, it can cause trust issues, because when you're talking to someone and you're not being your authentic self, you can start to feel that the whole conversation is confected, and they're probably, rightly or wrongly, not going to be their authentic self either. And that was actually one reason why I called the radio, is I found a place where I can actually just be myself, my true self.
13: Yeah, I like that. And I guess they do talk about, it becomes a bit of a cliche, I think, you know, this true self, and you know, it's said a lot, but I don't say it in a bad way, but of course, you know, if you know thyself, somebody famously said, know thyself, Voltaire, and that probably is the secret to everything. There you go. There's your mic drop moment. That'll get you through everything if you know thyself. Good on you, Paul. Leanne in Minyip. Hi, Leanne.
8: Hi, Pat, Ethan, Aralee. I've got some songs that I can dance to any song in the car, really, but I've got a few. Can You Feel It by the Jacksons?
13: Right. Oh, yeah. Okay, I like that.
8: That's a great song. Jailbreak, of course.
13: Oh, yes.
8: Blister in the Sun.
13: Yeah, okay, yep.
8: What? Highway to Hell. Don't Call Me Baby. That's a fun one to muck around with in the car.
13: Right. Yeah, that's right.
8: And On the Run and any NXS song.
13: Never Tear Us Apart. Any NXS song. That's right. They've got some bangers.
8: Tear Us Apart.
13: No, it's a bit more of a slow one.
8: I'm talking about the faster ones. Yeah.
13: Yeah.
8: I'm listening to the radio all the time in the car. So when songs,
13: and do you dance in the car as well? Do you have a bit of a – I think many people do. Of course they do. With the radio on?
8: What was that?
13: Do you have a dance in the car, you know, while you sit down?
8: Yeah, absolutely. I'm tapping the steering wheel and all that. Yeah,
13: that's right.
8: Always.
13: Thank you, Leanne. Yeah. Russell's on the line. G'day there, Russell.
15: Oh, Pat, how are you, dude?
13: Yeah, I'm good.
15: I won't take up too much of your time, but you're talking about songs that you like to dance to in the car. Yeah. Well, not about dancing so much, but you played the little intro to Chris Rea, Let's Dance. Oh, I think that is, it's got such a rhythm. He had another song, I forget now, like I'm an Old Man, but Driving Home for Christmas. He just has the voice, he has the rhythm. But if you're sitting down somewhere and you hear this, it's just the rhythm. It's the beat and his voice, unusual voice, Let's Dance.
13: Yeah, there you go. And it says it all in the song too. Thank you there. Just move your mouse there for me there. Is that Russell? Thank you, Russell. It reminds me of that scene from that classic movie with Tom Cruise, Show Me the Money, the Show Me the Money movie. What was that called? And he was in the car and he was closing a deal. I don't know why this stuck in my mind. He closed a deal because he became a sport agent, remember? And he was so happy about, finally getting somebody on board. He was flicking through the radio station in the car, the different stations, to find a song to get him in the mood. And he found one eventually. Can't think what that was. But the same thing, in your car with the little zone. It's always nice when you get a song like that one from Chris Rea, Let's Dance. California Ray is here. Hi there, California Ray.
16: Good evening, Pat, or good morning for you guys. I have the onset of dementia. I'm 75, and I've had excellent health all my life.
13: So you said you have the answer to dementia. Your phone's a bit fuzzy. That's what you said?
16: But a vegetarian, and I believe I have the onset of dementia.
13: Wow.
16: The reason I'm calling is... several months ago, you had a speaker from Perth one of the doctors was giving the talk, and I'm trying to get my brain cells going here.
13: Yeah.
16: He was saying that he has a technique that he's using here in Perth that's actually helping people with dementia. And not being on the internet, I have no way of qualifying and getting hold of the name of...
13: Are you sure it was this program, California Ray, this one here?
16: Maybe it was a program on Sunday night.
13: Oh, yes. That'll be the health program with Healthy Living, with Dr. Ross. And actually, Dr. Tanveer Ahmed, who we're talking to later in the program, is actually filling in for Dr. Ross later on today, Sunday. So give that program a call because they cover all those sorts of issues. And dementia, as you say, it's something that, of course, affects many people. And the research and attempting to sort of work out what's going on and how we can make sure our brains don't head in that direction is something many of us are very interested in. Simon of Colac. Hi, Simon.
17: Good morning.
13: Good, Simon.
17: Well, when my brother and myself, we used to get up to Tumut.
13: Yeah.
17: Into New South Wales and that.
13: Right.
17: And we'd find, what's his name, John Williamson, the song he had, Rain on the Rise, it's beautiful country.
13: Oh, yes, John Williamson. Yeah, he can sing a great song, can't he? Of course, that you can sing along to. Yeah. John Williamson, now you're making me think of John Denver as well. That's a classic. We've got to write that down. Take Me Home, Country Roads. All right. Sorry, you've given me inspiration for another one, but I like your one, though, Simon. Sean in Launceston. Hi, Sean.
18: Sonia.
13: Hello there, Sean.
18: I'm on a road to nowhere. Come on and ride. Take me there.
13: Yeah. Who's that? Mental as anything, Talking Heads.
18: Talking Heads.
13: Yeah, right.
18: And I like Dirty Deeds by Joan Jett too. That's a good one.
13: Yeah, right. That's right. That'd rock the car. That's for sure. Thank you, Sean. Arthur in Westwood's Grey. Hi, Arthur.
19: Good morning, Pat and Ethan, if anyone else is there. Just on the topic of dementia, you probably heard it before, obviously, with Russell, that eggs is another prevention of doing it, and something, I'm not saying everyone has to do it, but board games like chess, it refreshes the memory, and they've proven that it also prevents dementia. If you play some good board puzzle, or, do some sort of puzzles.
13: Yep.
19: Just thought I'd add that in, that's all.
13: Yeah, nice one. Good point. Yeah, thank you, mate. There has been research around that. I guess it's like anything, use it or use it, use it or lose it. But I've worked with people, sadly, who work in jobs where they're using their brains a lot and it's still, dementia still sort of gets a hold of them. But as you say, maybe something different, a puzzle or changing your routine, maybe even get used to a job that you do from day to day, ways of, exercising your brain in a different way has proven to keep it sharp as you get older. Ned is here. Hi there, Ned.
20: G'day. Yeah, Pat. How are you? Thanks for taking my call.
13: No worries.
20: An absolute legend of an artist, and he gets a lot of play in my car. It's Phil Collins and Easy Lover. That's an absolute ball terror, in my opinion.
13: Yeah, Phil Collins, that's right. Easy Lover.
20: Phil Collins, what a hit machine he was, man.
13: Yeah,
20: he
13: was too. Yeah, you're right. And you know what? He's one of those artists that maybe I didn't appreciate him, but now, that's right, you listen to some of the music and you think, man, this is good. Phil Collins, I Wish It Would Rain Down, we played the other day, Ned.
20: You're giving me shivers down.
13: I know. Fine, I heard that and I thought, man, this is a good song.
20: Oh, Phil Collins, I think the 80s had a lot of creativity. You don't get it these days, right? I can't find an artist that's half decent these days.
13: Well, that's right. Yeah, of course, But they say that the 80s and the 70s were good eras. But there's some good songs around now too. Thank you, Ned. As we take a break, Fiona Kane will join us after the break, nutritionist, mind, body, eating coach for the health and well-being segment. Your calls on 133693. And the theme this morning with Fiona Kane will be winter wellness right after this.
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28: Sunday morning edition of Australia Overnight, taking your calls across the nation on the weekend edition. I'm Pat Panetta. 133 693 is my number. The text line is 0477 693 693. On the text, I think your dancing truckie mate heard you had Queen on the radio and heard the lyrics. If you want to have a good time, just give me a call. I think your truckie mate wanted to make a supersonic man out of you, LOL, says Paul on the text. Hi, Pat. My suggestion for a good song to dance to in the car or anywhere else is Breakout by Swing Out Sister. That's right. I remember that from Countdown. That was from 1986, says David. Lisa on the text. Hi, Pat and team. Hello to the lovely Carolee, always doing a great job in the newsroom. My song to dance to in the car is Nutbush, of course. Tina Turner, Eagle Rock. And, she loves those two songs, says Lisa on the text. 133693, Health and Wellbeing with Fiona Kane, who joins us now on the line. Hi there, Fiona.
29: Hi, how are you going?
28: I'm good. Good to hear your voice again. Russell Setwright couldn't make it this morning, so thank you for jumping in and helping us out.
29: My pleasure.
28: So Fiona Kane's a nutritionist, mind, body, eating coach, the host of the Wellness Connection podcast. That's still happening, isn't it, Fiona?
29: Yes, it is.
28: Okay, good. We can find you there on that podcast. But taking calls, and we're going to discuss winter wellness, Fiona. So that's got many sort of different elements. I guess, can we start with your immune system to keep that strong over winter? Is that something we need to think about?
29: Yes, yes, definitely, because obviously there's so many different bugs that go around during winter. So a big one is the immune system. And one of the things straight up I think about in winter in regards to the immune system is that we don't see the sun as much, and so we're not getting as much vitamin D.
28: Right.
29: And, not sort of advocating going out and sunbaking, but, you know, a little bit of time in the sun in the morning.
28: Yeah.
29: Well, on the not very hot days, it's not a bad thing, you know, because we do need to get that vitamin D, but we can also, of course, get it from our food or supplements as well. But
28: okay.
29: It makes a big difference to our mood, our bones, so many things in regards to our health.
28: Right. So simply going outside in the sun
13: I mean, we've all felt that, I think. You know, you're inside and getting ready and you might feel a bit sort of normal, but you go outside and think, oh, that's nice. I just, you know, so it's simply, I always thought it's connecting with the outdoors and just the outdoor environment, but I guess that's part of it, isn't it? You're getting that vitamin D.
29: Yes, well, it's all of those things, really, isn't it? And you only have to look at, I haven't got the figures in front of me, but when you read the figures about the depression rates in places like Sweden during winter when they sort of pretty much don't have sunlight for months at a time, it's really huge. So just, yes, being outside, being, you know, seeing nature, fresh air, and, of course, the bonus is the vitamin D as well. So I think it's all those things work together.
13: Yeah. How important is vitamin D? Can you rank these things? You know, you've got all your different vitamins and things that you get into your body.

0: I do is like we cut up the garlic and actually leave it sort of on the bench for 20 minutes or so, and then we just add that raw to our meal, and it's full on, but it's really good for your immune system.
1: Thank you, Kim. There's John on the line too in Moorabbin. Hi, John.
2: Good morning. Is it morning? Yes.
1: Yes, it is.
2: Look, I have a fairly bad back. I take Osteomol every morning and usually in the afternoon as well, but I try not to take it at night. I'm just wondering if there's anything else that I could do that might help.
0: Yes, look, it could be, there's lots of different things, natural things you can take or do to support and reduce pain. So straight away I'm thinking of fish oils, because fish oils are really anti-inflammatory, but you usually have to have quite a high dose depending on the fish oil. Other things like turmeric are anti-inflammatory as well. They work really well for some people. So there's quite a few different ones you can try, but on the other end of the scale, there's a couple of other things to remember that I think are really, really useful. One is remember to drink plenty of water, because we forget sometimes that our joints, the fluid around our joints is made from water, and a lot of us are very dehydrated. That doesn't help things. And also back off on the sugary foods, and in for some people it would be alcohol as well, because both of those things will actually increase the inflammation and pain. So things that are overall will reduce inflammation. So it's just the healthy foods, backing off on the unhealthy foods, and making sure you're drinking plenty of water.
2: I also have honey and garlic, or garlic and honey, every day.
0: Yep,
2: and that helps with colds and things like that. So.
0: Yes.
2: That's a good remedy.
0: Anyway. Very good.
1: Well done, John.
2: Thank you very much.
1: Good on you, mate. 133693, Fiona Cain's here, nutritionist and mind body eating coach, host of the Wellness Connection podcast, and here for you this morning on 133693. Health and wellbeing continues after this break.
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1: Fiona Cain's here talking health and well-being. Fiona's a nutritionist and mind-body eating coach, 133693. Karen's on the line in Altona Meadows. Hi, Karen.
12: Hi, Fiona and Kat. Fiona, I've been watching the news on TV and actually, personally, I like eating fruits like strawberries and oranges are my favourite. But apparently in America, there's a disease now found on from parasites on these fruits. It's the origin of it. Called cyclosporiasis. And it's causing thousands to get sick and people in hospital, etc. And I'm wondering, is there any prevention? Are they going to stop the imports from America? I would say that we'd be getting most of ours from America now because of the seasons.
1: Right. I don't know.
12: We don't grow them in the US so much in the winter.
1: Right.
12: I imagine that we're getting it from America. Do you know if we are? And do you know if they're stopping the imports?
1: Okay. I'm not following because the phone's a bit muffled. Are you getting that there, Fiona?
0: I wasn't hearing it that well either. I think it's something that's, that she's talking about in America with the plants, that some sort of bug or some sort of bacteria or something. And I don't know about that. I'm sorry. All I would say though is because I don't know exactly what you're talking about is it all comes back to really supporting your immune system.
1: Right.
0: The other thing as well is if you're looking at what you're eating, or if you try and eat locally grown food as much as you can.
1: Yep.
0: We've got really strict rules here in Australia, and it's the best to eat food I think that's grown here rather than flown in. I don't know if that's kind of part of what the question was about. Sorry, I didn't.
1: So, Karen, we're going to put you on hold. Just tell Ethan the news story you're referring to. We'll find the news story and just investigate a bit further if there's something that the news is talking about as far as consuming food that's causing an issue. We'll see if we can find that. Is that right, Ethan? Just get the details from Karen there, see if we can work out what that's all about. We'll take another break, Fiona. We'll head to news and we'll continue with Fiona. There's text messages coming through on that line, 0477 693 693. So we'll get to your texts and your calls as we talk health and well-being after news, which is after this.
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1: Heading to news, and then we'll continue with Fiona Kane and Health and Wellbeing, taking your calls and your text messages to get us to news now. One of the songs to dance to in your car. Country Roads, John Denver. It's just, what's it called again, Ethan?
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1: That's right. Gee, how am I going? Okay, I need some more sardines from my brain. Here we go, John Denver to news.

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9: Sunday morning edition of Australia Overnight. I'm Pat Panetta. The rolling quiz is here and John in Moorabbin is up to number 17 there, John. You with me? Okay. Which Australian town is famous for having a giant banana that has been one of the country's best known big things? The giant banana.
10: Coffs Harbour.
9: Yeah, beautiful. I might be going to Coffs Harbour soon, I think, as I travel in my good little bit
10: there's
9: of
10: paper. Not much there, only a big
9: isn't
10: banana.
9: There? Just a big banana. Yeah. Are you sure? It's by the coast there. But anyway, I'll see the big banana. I'll take a photo. Yeah. Number 18. On this day in 1992, so from our On This Day list, which habit that was once common in Australian restaurants was banned by Pizza Hut in more than 180 of its Australian restaurants, changing the dining experience for families? On this day, 1992, Pizza Hut banned something from their restaurants, which is a common habit.
10: From Pizza Hut restaurants?
9: Yeah, but they started now all places have this rule.
10: Yeah.
9: Yep.
10: It wouldn't be the tray, would it?
9: No, it's something more. Hello there, John. Nick's on the line. G'day, Nick.
11: Yeah, mate. How are you?
9: Not bad.
11: Hard one.
9: Yeah, but you've got to sort of think. So in 1992, which habit, so it's not the tray, which habit that was once common in Australian restaurants was banned by Pizza Hut in more than 180 of its Australian restaurants, changing dining experience for families? So now this is everywhere, but back in 1992 on this day, Pizza Hut said you can't do this thing. It's a habit. It's not a very good habit. It'll kill you.
11: They didn't ban the all you can eat. No, it wasn't that.
9: Oh, that's right. Yeah. Oh, that was
11: cool. Yeah, that was a,
9: Nick, let's go back to Ray. G'day, Ray.
12: Hi, smoking.
9: Smoking at number 18. Number 19, which Australian Prime Minister famously introduced Medicare in 1984, changing the way Australians accessed healthcare? The PM, and it was his mate there as well, and the Treasurer.
12: Not Bob Hawke.
9: It was Bob Hawke, yeah. Number 19. Okay, here we go. Number 20, the winning question for Ray in Perth. Which 1982 hit song begins with the lyric, "I hear the drums echoing tonight"?
12: That's by Toto. Kilimanjaro.
9: No, Toto is the band, and it's think of a big place where you see elephants and tigers and things.
12: Africa.
9: Toto in Africa it is. Okay, Ray. Have you won this before, Ray? Doesn't matter.
12: Yes, I have.
9: You have? Okay, well, sometimes you need more than one, for your big mansion there in Perth in, what am I thinking of?
12: I like entering quizzes. Yeah. I don't care what the point
9: is. I know you do, mate. Well done. But your big palatial mansion, what do I think? Cottesloe. What about Cottesloe? Anyway, wherever you are.
12: No, I'm in Embleton.
9: Right, Embleton. Okay. What about Nedlands? I've got a mate out there.
12: No, our leafy western suburb.
9: Yeah, that's right. Anyway, it was a long time ago when I used to work in radio in WA. Not that long ago, I guess, but time flies. Okay, we'll get your details, mate. We'll send this to you, and congratulations for being our winner. Do we got time? What we'll do is do the break and play Africa and Toto to news. Good on you, Ray. You'll hear Ethan's voice. Thanks for playing the rolling quiz.
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9: Can all the networks hear that, Ethan? Oh, no, you can't. So out of our commercial break, there's Toto, which is the produced bit, and then we've got Toto as well. All the synergies are happening. Okay, we'll go to news with the Africa song from Toto, the winning song from the Rolling Quiz. And after news, we'll talk to Craig Gabriel. He's courtside at Wimbledon.

0: guest at this retreat. And what Joe, Lauren and Simone discover is that far from being only a wellness facility that offers facials and body treatments and even a spa, it happens to be a medical center, which they didn't realize. So the trio's flaws, in inverted commas, are highlighted in no uncertain terms, right? So they're 50 years of age and they don't look like they're 20, nor should they, but nevertheless, the flaws are pointed out. And so they're kind of goaded into trying to reclaim their youthful selves. And now as we enter the theatre, Pat, there's a series of affirmations on the curtain that covers the stage, and that sets the tone, right?
1: I am beautiful. What's the affirmations?
0: Well, affirmations such as, you know, the things that you would expect, like life is, I mean, this is not one of them, but just off the top, life is beautiful, make the most of it, things of that nature.
1: I see, right, all that stuff. Right. Yeah, okay.
0: At the start of the
1: place, life's a journey, embrace the journey, not a destination, that one.
0: All of that. Well, I mean, that used to be really common. I remember as
1: it's a bit cliche.
0: Yeah, the problem is that it is a cliche, and do people really embrace it? Do you think you actually listen to what these affirmations say? And there's lots of them. I was starting to write them down as I was waiting for the play to start. And you're right, a lot of them do ring true, but they are a bit hollow because you've seen many of them before.
1: Yes.
0: And that's the whole idea, of course, of the affirmations. And at the start of the play proper, you've got a giant, now imagine this, a giant video display revealing the three women, you know, that are at the center of proceedings in extreme close up and really confronting. So they're like plucking hairs from their chin and doing stuff like that. And it, I mean, it sets again the tone very, very nicely. So plaudits to the audio visual designer, whose name is Justin Gardam. The impact of this play, Losing Face, would not be complete without the rigorous efforts of the lighting designer, Amelia Lever Davidson, and the composer come sound designer, Kelly Ryle. So look, even before I saw this, I was worried about the potential negative impact of the focus on beauty at all costs that our society is very much embedded in. And, you know, we've talked about nips and tucks and body lifts and injectables. So Losing Face plays on the alarm that creates with a lot of polish. It's 1 hour, 45 minutes without interval. Right. And of course it's fun. Of course it's a hoot, but I reckon it also sends a pretty powerful message, right? So, you know, sometimes humor is the best vehicle to display that. And I reckon it works very, very well. It's really well directed by Letitia Kakeres, and it's on at Southbank Theatre, the Sumner in Melbourne, until the 25th of July. I thought it was, you know, it really brought in a sharp focus. And I'm not saying, look, don't get me wrong, the wellness industry is a multi-billion dollar industry and it's got an important role to play. And, you know, what's the expression about rocking your boat or whatever? That's not the word. What's the word about floating your boat? That's If it floats your boat, then, you know, fair enough. But, you know, you hear of these horror stories about people who do go under the knife and regret it, right? Because the outcome might look very nice on a video screen, Pat, but it doesn't always turn out the way that you want it to.
1: And
0: especially if you're young. I mean, even if you're older, I understand. Some of these are medical procedures, right? And there's always a risk associated with medical procedures. So, you know, unless there's good reason, be happy with the skin that you're given or got given. Yeah. Look, the beauty of Melbourne, the beauty of Sydney, Brisbane, Perth and Adelaide is there's so much going on all the time, whether it's movies, whether it's shows, musical theatre, ballet, opera, exhibitions, events, you name it. We're pretty lucky in this country. I know we're not America. I know we're not England, but I tell you what, for a population of 28 plus million people, I reckon we do pretty well. And I know that there's been some discussions about musicals that have been closing, et cetera. Look, I go out every night, as you know, Pat, and there's still plenty to see and do. And I realize that, you know, the cost of these things sometimes becomes prohibitive. So that's the reason that hopefully people choose what they are interested in and they go to a select number of shows each and every year.
1: I tell you what I think.com is the website for Alex First, and we appreciate your time here in Australia Overnight. Thank you, Alex.
0: Always a pleasure, Pat. Have a great week.
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1: Quick look at the weather before we get into news. Partly cloudy in Perth today, top of 19 degrees, 15 for Adelaide and showers. Melbourne showers and top of 14 degrees, showers in Hobart 11 degrees, and Canberra showers easing in 9 degrees. Sydney, mostly sunny, 17. Brisbane, a partly cloudy day, 24 degrees. And Cairns, partly cloudy and 27 degrees. Some national weather there for you across the nation for today, Sunday the 12th of July. We need to take another break and then come back with news, Ethan, right after this break.
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1: Heading to news here on Australia Overnight. After news, the Ender Brady UK report with Ender, and also the US report with Rod Smith in Southern California, and psychiatrist Dr. Tanvir Ahmed also talking about the gap between the public persona versus your private persona, the gap between who you are in private versus public and what that means as a psychiatrist. So the UK report coming up after news with Ender Brady, which is happening right now.
24: Opinions that matter. 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
25: Hello, I'm Carolee Katzenbarners. A 16-year-old boy has now been charged with murder after the remains of a 13-year-old girl were found in bushland in Donald in the Wimmera region of Victoria, 235 kilometres northwest of Melbourne. The girl, Layla Jeffrey, had been reported missing since last weekend, her aunt Caitlin Cheney telling Nine News they're devastated.
26: She was absolutely gorgeous. She was just the sweetest girl. As hard as it is and as horrible as it is, we were somewhat prepared for this outcome.
25: Telstra has confirmed it will appear before a federal parliamentary inquiry next week to answer questions about Wednesday's nationwide outage. More than 600 calls to 000 could not be connected, while business and transport systems also faced major problems. A 74-year-old man remains in hospital in a critical condition, found with a serious head injury on the side of a road at Yennora in Sydney's west. Police believe he was on his routine morning walk just before 5am Saturday when he was assaulted. Detective Acting Inspector Brenton Somerville says they need people to come forward.
27: So we're aware the man was performing his usual morning walk, which he does in the area. He had been out for a period of about 30 minutes prior to the incident. A member of the public thankfully called police. We appreciate that person coming forward and notifying us of the incident, contacted 000, and police and ambulance responded promptly.
25: A 16-year-old junior footballer has been airlifted to hospital after sustaining a serious head injury in regional Victoria when he was tackled in the fourth quarter of the match. It comes just 1 week after 27-year-old Nathan Fitzgerald died after striking his head on a concrete-based cricket pitch during a Melbourne Reserves match. Nathan's teammates, along with the first responders, will also form a guard of honour for his beloved Richmond when the Tigers run onto the MCG to face Melbourne Demons on Sunday afternoon. Australia's fuel stock reserves remain stable despite the ongoing uncertainty in the Middle East. 41 days of petrol, 37 of diesel and 33 days of jet fuel. Acting Energy Minister Jason Clare says Australians can continue to have confidence in our fuel security.
0: We currently have 6.1 billion litres of fuel in Australia in total across all of those fuel types. That's more than the 5.3 billion that we had when Iran was first bombed back in February.
25: Also making news, US President Donald Trump has agreed to Iran's request for more talks but stressed that the original ceasefire between both countries is over. The US is demanding that Iran publish a public statement clarifying that the Strait of Hormuz is open and committing to not firing on commercial vessels passing through the key waterway.
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25: NRL Round 19, Canterbury Bulldogs suffering a major blow with captain Stephen Crichton injured in their loss to the Canberra Raiders, 40-16. In the other games, Cronulla Sharks beat the Dolphins 66-0. Sharks coach Craig Fitzgibbon admits he wasn't expecting such a huge win.
4: The Dolphins smacked our backside at home a while ago and I felt like that was on their mind, but I didn't see it going like that. No way, not against a quality opponent like that.
25: And Sydney Roosters over Parramatta Eels, 28-12. AFL wins for GWS Giants, St Kilda, Hawthorn and the Adelaide Crows. And Supercars leader Matt Payne has taken out race 21 of the series in Townsville with a 16-second lead, his third win of the year.
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25: Now, checking your weather around the country, there are some coastal tide and wind warnings current. Please check your area. Canberra, showers easing, a top of 9 after dropping to an overnight low of 2 degrees. Adelaide, showers 15. Perth, partly cloudy 19. Darwin, sunny 32. Brisbane, chance of an early morning shower before a sunny day 24, Melbourne showers 14, and Sydney mostly sunny and 17 degrees.
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1: Our Sunday morning political expert and media commentator John Preston is here, and Cherie in Rockhampton is on the line. Hi there, Cherie.
2: Good morning. How are you this morning?
1: We're good, Cherie. What's your question or comment?
2: Are you aware that in our previous Premier Palaszczuk's time, she has given a 99-year lease to Keswick Island, which is a turtle habitat, and it's about 45 kilometres out from Mackay?
3: I was certainly not aware of that. Thank you very much for letting me know. That is news to me.
1: Right. So, yeah, okay. This is on the point of allowing sort of foreign bodies to come in and purchase leases and property and those sorts of things. Melinda is also on the line. Hi, Melinda.
4: Hello. Yes, good morning, gentlemen. What a very interesting segment. I'm loving it. An earlier caller mentioned about the Chinese buying some property and setting up a, I don't know what.
1: Some sort of base in Adelaide with the spotlights and the big walls and things she saw in the current affair. Yep.
4: Yes. And and then John commented that, overseas countries buying property in Australia is like a normal thing, which it may well, and that other countries, you know, just like other countries, and that just implied that all other countries, but I'd be very surprised if the Chinese or the Japanese, and there's probably a lot of other countries as well, it seems to be just sort of a free thing, like if you've got the money for it, okay, we'll come in and buy our stuff.
1: Right, so is it more of a one-way street, Melinda's suggesting there, John?
3: Yeah, look, she makes a great point. We, generally speaking, allow for two-way flows with investment. Australia is a significant overseas investor ourselves, particularly through our superannuation funds. Unfortunately, you're absolutely right. Countries like Japan and China don't really welcome foreign investment, or not on terms that many Western countries that would like to pursue. They're quite restrictive, you are correct, and I think they do so to their detriment. But plenty of people have gone to invest in China and perhaps later on wished that they hadn't. You're seeing that now with General Motors and Ford, particularly GM in China, and Elon Musk is getting a bit of a lesson in all of that. We maintain relatively open capital flows because we have to. Because we need to send our capital around the world. Australia is now a significant exporter of capital. And, foreign investment is something that's done in other people's backyards.
1: We'll get a quick word on Angus Taylor's performance during the week after this commercial break.
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1: John, as we head to news, Angus Taylor finding his voice and sort of staking his position with, versus One Nation.
3: Well, it looks like he's a man with nothing to lose after a poor run of opinion polls. And, he broke the glass in case of an emergency. Yes. Looked at took Paul Hanson's own advice and ran his finger down to policy positions, and, you know, many of which seem to be a grab bag of ideas, you know, from the UK and US on her recent visits there. I think after 6 months, it's pretty obvious to say what everyone else has been thinking, especially Andrew Hastie, who's clearly refused to bend the knee. Yeah. Indeed, and refused to bend the knee. You know, his speech to the Sydney Institute this week was long overdue when he accused the party of having their true instincts towards big government interventionism, which I agree with, and taking Australia down a road to a sovereign debt crisis and its leadership structure being, in the end, you know, a one-person show. So, we have two elections between now and March, one in Victoria, one in New South Wales. And it's worth noting that the party exists as little more than a manila folding in a filing cabinet in both states. Mm. And if it was to fulfil its stated ambitions and run three elections over the next 23 months, Victoria, New South Wales and federal, they would need to recruit well over 300 candidates. That's a lot of people holding a microphone.
1: Yes, that's One Nation. So, yep.
3: Yeah. I've never seen that done before. That would be a remarkable exercise just in itself. So, I'm not surprised that Angus Taylor's decided to come storming out of the gates on this one because, as I said, when you look at their polling, it's pretty much as it was at the beginning of the year when they changed leaders, and they've decided, well, nothing else has worked, so we might as well try this. It is interesting to note that a lot of the policy positions that are coming out of One Nation appear to be formulated by US campaigning organisations. They're borrowing heavily from the United States, like joint filing of tax returns with husbands and wives. So it's very interesting to see where they're getting their ideas from, and the major parties, Angus Taylor included, are taking their time in terms of how they're responding to them.
1: John, it's always a pleasure to have you on every Sunday. Very insightful and taking the calls. We appreciate your time, John Preston, for being here on Australia Overnight. Great work.
3: Great to be with you.
1: Our program political expert, media commentator here every Sunday, John Preston. News time, and then we'll talk movies with Shane A. Bassett.
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15: Hello, I'm Carolee Katsimbanis. A 16-year-old boy has now been charged with murder after the remains of a 13-year-old girl were found in bushland in Donald in the Wimmera region of Victoria, 235 kilometres northwest of Melbourne. The girl, Layla Jeffrey, had been reported missing since last weekend, her aunt Caitlin Cheney telling Nine News they're devastated.
16: She was absolutely gorgeous. She was just the sweetest girl. As hard as it is and as horrible as it is, we were somewhat prepared for this outcome.
15: Telstra has confirmed it will appear before a federal parliamentary inquiry next week to answer questions about Wednesday's nationwide outage. More than 600 calls to 000 could not be connected, while business and transport systems also faced major problems. A 74-year-old man remains in hospital in a critical condition, found with a serious head injury on the side of a road at Yennora in Sydney's west. Police believe he was on his routine morning walk just before 5am Saturday when he was assaulted. Detective Acting Inspector Brenton Somerville says they need people to come forward.
17: So we're aware the man was performing his usual morning walk, which he does in the area. He had been out for a period of about 30 minutes prior to the incident. A member of the public thankfully called police. We appreciate that person coming forward and notifying us of the incident. Contacted 000 and police and ambulance responded promptly.
15: A 16-year-old junior footballer has been airlifted to hospital after sustaining a serious head injury in regional Victoria when he was tackled in the fourth quarter of the match. It comes just 1 week after 27-year-old Nathan Fitzgerald died after striking his head on a concrete-based cricket pitch during a Melbourne Reserves match. Nathan's teammates, along with the first responders, will also form a guard of honour for his beloved Richmond when the Tigers run onto the MCG to face Melbourne Demons on Sunday afternoon. Australia's fuel stock reserves remain stable despite the ongoing uncertainty in the Middle East. 41 days of petrol, 37 of diesel and 33 days of jet fuel. Acting Energy Minister Jason Clare says Australians can continue to have confidence in our fuel security.
18: We currently have 6.1 billion litres of fuel in Australia in total across all of those fuel types. That's more than the 5.3 billion that we had when Iran was first bombed back in February.
15: Also making news, US President Donald Trump has agreed to Iran's request for more talks but stressed that the original ceasefire between both countries is over. The US is demanding that Iran publish a public statement clarifying that the Strait of Hormuz is open and committing to not firing on commercial vessels passing through the key waterway.
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20: A 21-year-old has won her first Grand Slam title at the Holy Grail of tennis, Czechia's Linda Noskova, claiming a deciding set victory over fellow national Karolina Muchová, 6-2, 5-7, 6-3 in the women's singles final of Wimbledon. The Sharks have destroyed the Dolphins 66-0 in round 19 of the NRL. Parramatta fell to Sydney 28-12, while the Raiders took down the Bulldogs 40-16. And in AFL action, wins for Adelaide, Hawthorn and GWS. That's sport. I'm Toby Goff.
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6: Now, checking your weather around the country, there are some coastal tide and wind warnings current. Please check your area. Canberra, showers easing, a top of 9 after dropping to an overnight low of 2 degrees. Adelaide, showers 15. Perth, partly cloudy 19. Darwin, sunny 32. Brisbane, chance of an early morning shower before a sunny day 24. Melbourne, showers 14. And Sydney, mostly sunny and 17 degrees.

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7: Sunday morning edition of Australia Overnight as we get into a brand new day, the 12th of July. I'm Pat Panetta. Ethan's in the booth and Chris in Broadmeadows is on the phone. Hi there, Chris.
8: Hello, Pat. What I can't shake off, I've been part of this with 3OW, this journey for 34 years. In the last 2 to 3 years, only the Monday to Friday version of Australia Overnight and the night phone, there's always only some reference to Elvis Presley, Rolling Stones or Beatles. It's getting really annoying now. I mean, didn't any of you guys go to nightclubs in the 80s? And you're not employed to push people away from the network. And that's a constructive criticism. I mean, you know, what about the new sensation, Petra Marklin? Like, she goes under the stage name of September. I mean, I cry for you, and I cry for you guys at 3OW. Start expanding on your music, please.
7: Chris, so you're saying we only play music from those artists?
8: Yes, I've been made aware you had a target audience, but you're no longer under Nine Entertainment. You're now under a new successful hotelier, and, you know, you can start expanding on, you know, stuff in the last 25 to 30 years if you can. But
7: could you just give me those artists again that we play? Which artists do we only play?
8: No. What they do, they talk about only. They don't go outside these four or five headline acts.
7: Tell me who they are.
8: 50s, 60s and 70s. I mean, there's a lot of us. I'm 61, and I'm going through the 80s, 90s, and even a lot of the current stuff. And I'm saying, you know, how old are all you people? I mean, you don't just target 80 or 9-year-olds. There's only about 13% of the population that would even know who the Beatles, Elvis Presley, and the Rolling Stones are.
7: What did we play this morning, Ethan? Oh, he's right. We played Queen. They're old.
8: Oh, well, Freddie Mercury is all right.
7: But all right.
8: Can we get a quick snip towards the end of the show of Petra Marklin? She goes under the name... September.
7: September.
8: Cry for You, the song is. Her stage name is September.
7: I'm not going to play on a mainstream radio station somebody called September that I've never heard of. I'll be sad.
8: Her name's Petra Marklin. You'll know the song. You would have been to clubs in recent years and you would have heard this song. All my support always love the song. It's generational, this song.
7: What else did we play?
8: It's called
7: today?
8: Cry for You.
7: You'll
8: definitely know the song.
7: We're going to play, what did we play? Oh, we played Country Road, John Denver. Take me home, Country Roads.
8: No.
7: Don't play it, Ethan. This is John Lennon. He's hung up on me. What are you playing John Lennon for? He doesn't like the Beatles. You're going to upset him, mate. All righty, we'll take a break and some more calls after this. 133-693. It's the Sunday morning edition of Australia Overnight.
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7: And Brian's on the line in New South Wales. Hi there, Brian.
8: Hello. Hello.
7: G'day, Brian.
8: How are you going there? Look, I've got a situation that we've been suffering for 5 years,
7: right.
8: And it's neglect by a government company. I won't say the name, right? You only have to put two and two together to work out what it is.
7: Be careful.
8: But it's a disgrace what they've done to me and Monica. I've been going to RPA Hospital for 30 years, keeping her. I gave 30 years of my life to keep her alive.
7: Mm.
8: She's on her last legs, and I have to get up at 2 o'clock in the morning every day to give her 10. Her tablets all day, and if she doesn't take her tablets for 2 days, she will die.
7: Mm.
8: The company that I know, who's supposed to be looking after us, have neglected us, and they put these people next door, the crooks, the cheats, and the rat bags. I don't know who the hell what they're doing, but they work all night and disturb me all night, and it's been going on for 5 years. I went to the police 15 times. Oh, we've got to hear the noise. It's a common wall. The law for this common wall absolutely stinks. It's a common wall. They can't hear the noise. They park outside the police and they drive off.
7: But this is your neighbours. But your neighbours, you have the problem with your neighbours or some sort of... You said it's a public company or a public business.
8: But I can't say the name on the air, can I?
7: Yes, but your problem is with your neighbours, isn't it? Through the wall, making noise all night.
8: I went to the courts twice and I won in court twice against the company, but it didn't work. I don't want it. I didn't ask them for anything, the company. I didn't ask them for a dollar. Mm. All they give you is rent credit. I don't want credit. I don't want a dollar. I want them to stop these rat bags from working all night. They know they're not supposed to be, she's supposed to be living there with her daughter. Her daughter and her has never lived there. She brings people around from the internet, from out west somewhere who work with her, and they make money. That's the whole idea of this place. It's destroyed our lives.
7: We've got to shut them down. Is it legal or illegal what they're doing next door? We don't know.
8: Illegal. It's all illegal. They're not supposed to be doing it.
7: Yep. All right. Well, shut them down if you're neighbours, and if it's going through all hours of the night, that'd be a hellish situation, especially when you talk about having to look after your partner. Sandra's in Frankston. Hi, Sandra.
6: Hey, good morning, Pat. Do you go home and kick the cat?
7: I'll flop into bed and it'll be all over.
6: Cranky today.
7: What about you, Sandra?
6: I'm happy. I don't care. I said you should play a song for Chris for me.
7: Yeah.
6: Mr. Cranky. If you're happy and you know it, clap your hands.
7: Yes, we'll have to find that song.
6: He was at the rails today.
7: Yeah, he was a bit up and about. That's true. Thank you, Sandra. We're just getting through these calls here before we go. Helen of Neil, we haven't got too long. Hi, Helen.
9: Hello, Pat. What I can't stand are these cooking shows on the television with the women that have got the long hair dangling down into the food. For God's sake, tie it back, would you, instead of flopping all over the face. I just can't stand it. I don't know whether any other body says the same thing, but, you know, you've got these women with all this long hair, and I thought it was by law you had to have it tied back.
7: Well, you know, the cooking shows, it's not about the cooking, it's about, you know, got to look good on the telly with the hair out as you present on the TV. Thank you, Helen. And is that Leonie? Hi, Leonie.
10: Hello.
7: Hello.
10: Hello, Pat. Look, I'm going to ring James Willis about this as well.
7: Yes.
10: I know, he's coming on soon. But I just wanted to tell you very briefly and your listeners about the housing market. I live in Hilltop. I always call it the pauper pack of the Southern Highlands.
7: Right.
10: My house is on the market for $995.
7: Yes.
10: It is impeccable. Had an open house yesterday. Not one person came through.
7: Okay, that is a real concern. Okay, James Willis and others at 2GB and also across the network talking about the bottom falling out of this real estate market, and it's scary. You get a nice house there and nobody is interested. It is a real concern. Thank you, Leonie. We'll take a break. The news after this.
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7: Our winner of the Pestrol Prize is Heather in New South Wales, who phoned about her daughter having to, or granddaughter having to wait at a public hospital. So Heather, phone Ethan on 133693. We'll get you details for the prize. Thanks to Pestrol. That's the Sunday morning edition of Australia Overnight. Thanks for listening. Thanks to Ethan. And I'll be back next weekend. Have a great week. And remember, no regrets. Bye.
17: This news thanks to Viking. No kids, no casinos. Voted world's best.
18: It's 6 o'clock. Good morning. I'm Toby Goff. A manhunt underway for the person responsible for a random attack on an elderly man in Sydney's west. Sarah Wiedersane reports.
19: The 74-year-old was on his daily morning walk when he was attacked at about 4:40 a.m. He was found lying on the road by a passerby who called 000. The husband and father of three was taken to hospital in a critical condition with serious head injuries. Detective Acting Inspector Brenton Somerville says a motive for the random attack remains unclear. Sarah Wiedersane reporting.
18: Multiple crime scenes have been established across Sydney's southwest after an alleged double stabbing. Two victims, both believed to be in their 20s, were treated by paramedics at separate locations before being taken to hospital. Detectives are appealing for anyone with information to contact officers. A One Nation MP is calling for an overhaul of the Reserve Bank, arguing it should have the power to pressure governments into cutting spending and red tape. Barnaby Joyce has told the Herald the party plans to review the RBA's operations and potentially enforce a stricter inflation target if it were to form government. More people are moving to Queensland from other states and territories than anywhere else in Australia. Data shows the Sunshine State gained 16,500 people from interstate migration last year, while New South Wales lost around 21,000. Queensland Real Estate Institute Chief Executive Antonia Messarella says the largest population intake is coming from the southern states.
20: 13,000 people from New South Wales moving to Queensland. So certainly that's the lion's share. Next off the rank would be our friends from Victoria.
18: Computer modelling has revealed up to 220,000 Indigenous Australians were killed by a smallpox outbreak following the arrival of the First Fleet. Researchers at Flinders University traced the 1789 epidemic directly to British ships in Sydney Cove. The study shows the virus swept rapidly across the southeastern coastlines and major rivers. Also making news, three safety incidents in 24 hours on Sydney's light rail has prompted calls for an urgent investigation. A tram at Circular Quay suffered a brake failure on Friday afternoon. Yesterday, two separate trams in the CBD suffered electrical fires. And nearly 2 million people have been evacuated in eastern China after Typhoon Bavi made landfall. The destructive system already pummeled Japan's southern islands, cancelling hundreds of flights. Turning to finance now, and one Australian dollar is currently buying 69.5 US cents.
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18: Wimbledon has crowned a new women's singles champion. Craig Gabriel reports from the All England Club.
21: Linda Noskova has become the ninth different Wimbledon champion in the last 9 years. She's defeated her countrywoman Karolina Mukova 6-2, 5-7, 6-3. Noskova had her chances in the second set. She even served for the match at 6-2, 5-3 and had five championship points in the set. But nerves crashed in as Mukova could see her chance and pushed the final to a decider. Noskova saved break points in the first game and then gained confidence to clinch the title on her sixth championship point. Craig Gabriel, Wimbledon.
18: In the NRL, the dominant Dolphins were left speechless after a 66-0 annihilation from the Sharks in Brisbane. The Roosters beat the Eels 28-12, while the Raiders took down the Bulldogs 40 points to 16. And the Suns have lost out to the Crows 128 points to 49 in the AFL. That's news and sport.
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18: Mostly clear skies in Sydney with a slight chance of an early morning shower. Norwesterly winds up to 20 kilometres an hour. Heading for a top of 17 degrees in the city, the same in the west. Looking ahead, sunny tomorrow, the same on Tuesday. Right now in town it's 14 degrees, 10 in Bankstown and Lucas Heights, 9 degrees in Campbelltown, 12 in Gosford and Penrith, 11 degrees at Terry Hills. I'm Toby Goff. There'll be more news at 7 o'clock on your news leader, Sydney's 2GB.
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0: Ross, coming to you from Queensland, the Queensland Garden Show. This is our second day outdoor broadcast. Love your company. Thank you for joining us this morning. Hope you had a great night and ready to tackle the weather. I'll tell you, talk about when I was in the States a couple of weeks ago, they said, oh, where are you heading to? And I said, oh, I'm actually going up to Brisbane to do up to Queensland. They said, oh, geez, it'll be cold, it'll be winter. Yeah, well, it's going to be 22 degrees in downtown beautiful Nambour today. Clear blue skies. It was beautiful yesterday, Matt, wasn't it?
1: Beautiful. Yeah. You had the sunrise this morning. Sunrise is happening.
0: Look at this. Yeah, yeah. We've got the best view, folks. We've got a tree-lined hill and a little puffy clouds right across the horizon, and the sun is just bursting up. It's a really hard artist, very likely, can ring in and tell me what the colours are. They're strange colours. There's lovely soft apricots and pink. It's a really beautiful sunrise this morning. So you won't get it in Sydney for a while yet because we're a long way north. Nambour is much further north. The Sunshine Coast, beautiful part of the world up there in Maroochydore Way, and Nambour, a beautiful part of Australia. I'm often coming up here for holidays and breaks, and it's good to see. And we do a lot of filming up this part of the world as well. Okay, let's open up the Garden Clinic. We'd love to hear from you this morning. 131-873, our regular number. If you've got a gardening problem, maybe you encountered something yesterday in the garden and think, oh, gee, I didn't know like that. We'll look into that. Well, give us a call, 131-873. Now, we did have a text. Texts are a little bit hard, by the way. We are having trouble getting text access to our text line. So if you want to give me a call, that'll be much better because I can then understand what you're after about. But 131-873 is the number to call. But I did have a text yesterday that I noticed that I thought I'd answered, but I actually didn't. And it was about using wood ash from an open fire on the garden. We have, in fact, one of the last ones in our suburb. We've got an open fire in our joint. And because the lounge room is on the second floor, above ground, maybe 3 metres above ground, there's a channel, built in early 1910, something like that. And it's got a trapdoor underneath the fire, and it goes down to a little gate at the bottom of the chimney, and you can access all the ash. It's fantastic. So I use that ash around roses in particular, because the potash is perfect for encouraging good flowering. The main thing is not to overdo it. So if you've got wood ash from a fire, or maybe you just had a real barbecue with real wood and barbecuing up a few marshmallows. Well, that sort of wood is also great to put on the garden, but don't overdo it. What I have left, if I end up, generally at the end of winter, and I didn't clear it out from last year, I realised a couple of days ago, so I've got at least 5 buckets of ash, and the rest of it will go on the garden, and the following remainder will go onto my compost heap, and that way I keep it dry, put a lid on it, and then when I'm putting in some cut grass with some autumn leaves shredded up, a lot of frangipani leaves are coming down at the moment, yeah, they're late. Yeah, I know. We had a couple of calls last weekend about my frangipani still in full leaf. In fact, everything seems to be a little bit weird this season. A lot of plants were flowering early. A lot of orchids seemed to have flowered early. But I then put all of that, shredded up and put it into the compost. And then I dive in, get a gloved handful of ash and then throw that over the top. It all helps to really make a fantastic compost. So if you're thinking of making a compost bin, which we were talking about yesterday here on the stage, I'm not a big fan of the plastic bins, the upright garbage bin type model. I'm not even those that rotate around. The problem is that when you, put a whole lot of stuff in, it makes good compost after a couple of months. You can't add any more to it. So with an ordinary compost, an outdoor bin, it's a couple of stakes or timber posts and surrounded with a bit of wire or something like that. You might need to put some finer wire in to keep the rodents out, which we eventually had to do a couple of years ago. But That's the best way. You make fantastic compost, and you just keep adding stuff to it. All your cut grass, all your kitchen scraps, fallen leaves, shredded material. The other thing I kept mentioning yesterday in the talk that I was giving, I kept saying, oh, I'll shred this and I'll shred that. And somebody said, what's a shredder? So I realized a lot of people don't have shredders. I have a cemetery of useless dead shredders. So the ones that you buy, and you think, oh, that's $120, that'll be good value. They have a little starter motor thing inside it. That when you put something bigger than a pencil in them, something the size of a tomato steak handle or something, they'll jam up, and buttons on inside of it, they'll break. So you go to the hardware and they say, oh yeah, okay, well, you know, it's within the warranty. They give you another one. When it does it again, which it will do, I guarantee you, because my cemetery's got a whole heap of these machines from all over the world. The only one that I've still got, it was made in either Norway or Denmark, which was an old model, a green thing. I can't remember its name now, but the manufacturer. But I've had that now for at least 30 years, and it'll take all the smaller stuff. Now, the bigger shredder I've got is an MTD, M for mother, TD. And it's an American machine with a Briggs & Stratton engine. So if you're looking for something that's decent, then you'll need to get a... I think an MTD shredder is perfect because it... admittedly, it uses petrol, so we're waiting for the Straits of Hormuz to open up to do a bit of shredding.
1: Get it up and running.
0: Get it up and running again. And when it goes all day. I just shred all day, and I have a pile of stuff that goes into the shredder. 131873, we've got a text coming in. I don't know. Typhoon Bavi has hit the city of Shanghai. Yes, with strong winds, Shanghai and rain. Yeah, well, that Bavi cyclone is one of the widest. It's thousands of kilometres wide. It's a massive great typhoon. It's already gone through Taiwan and impacted the southern islands of Japan. It's given those a bit of a smash. Now it's hitting Shanghai and the southern parts of mainland China. And it's a shocker. It's a massive, not only heavy rains and 150, 200 kilometre an hour winds, but it's also enormously wide. So instead of being a couple of kilometres wide, this one is really massive, one of the widest that they've had. So it's one of those weird... exercises that's happening across Asia repeatedly over and over again. Okay, we'll go for a break, and right after that we'll take your calls on 131873. 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I'm Graham Ross, and we're broadcasting from the Queensland Garden Show right here in the middle of Nambour Showgrounds.
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0: And a very good morning to you. Thanks for joining us this morning. We're heading up to Glenbrook on the Lower Blue Mountains to say good morning to you, Richard.
12: Yes, good morning, Graham. I've got a Cesanqua camellia. It's about 20 years old. It's one of 10 in my garden, more or less in a line. And it's become sick, and I found collar rot. And it's had the same water as the others, the same kahuna as the others, the same sun, same leaf litter and soil.
0: Yep.
12: I've removed the flowers and buds. I've removed the leaf litter from all the trunks. I've cut it in half and I've painted it with neem seed oil, I did successfully with a Daphne, which is now grown significantly and is flowering. So I see some small tip growth that's showing, but what should I do now and what should I have done?
0: No, what you can do immediately today, if you can get down to the garden centre or hardware store, grab yourself a bottle of Populate. We were talking to Dr. Yui Strower yesterday from the laboratories, the R&D laboratories at Neutrog, and they've been doing some research. Privately, he and I have been talking about using Populate to control some of these problems that trees have, ornamentals and native trees have with root diseases. And he's been very positive that they'd be able to ultimately come up with some control or at least stop the diseases, root diseases and root problems becoming getting any worse. Now, that he and I have been chatting about that privately for about 2 years, I suppose, maybe a fraction more, but certainly 2 years. And yesterday he announced publicly on the radio show yesterday that they've done some trials on almonds, commercial scientific trials, and they've been able to stop some of these diseases from progressing. Then it doesn't kill them off, but it stops the diseases from progressing. And that's really, really handy. And in fact, that's the first time that he's actually said anything public on the radio to me. So I'd be getting down, grab a bottle of Populate, dilute it into the watering can. It's easy to apply and just water it around the roots. You won't need to do it until about another 6 weeks' time because it works slowly into improving the beneficial organisms in the soil and getting them up to a stage where there's more good ones than bad ones. That's how, roughly speaking, that's how it works. So I'd be getting that Populate, Richard, and getting that around those camellias. And by the way, I would do all the camellias ultimately, just in case this disease or the problem starts to spread to the other trees. Definitely I'd eventually do all of your camellias, Cesanquas in the garden, but concentrate on this initial problem one first.
12: Yeah, thanks for that. I did hear that yesterday. I do have Populate.
0: Oh, great.
12: And the thing is, will that solve the collar rot? Because
0: The other thing with collar rot is, one, getting an accurate identification that that's what it is. With collar rot on citrus, I've actually used liquid copper, Yates liquid copper. I've used that on citrus, not on my own trees, But it was a garden that I was filming in, actually, for Better Homes. And I said, you realise, morning tea or something, a cup of coffee. And I said, you realise all your citrus have got collar rot? And he said, oh, I was wondering why they weren't looking good. And I said, well, you get any fruit? And he said, no, I haven't for a couple of years. I said, no, they've got collar rot. And he said, oh, I'll pull them out. I said, no. So we actually had some Yates liquid copper in the truck, and we diluted it, painted it on. He rang me back, I suppose it was 6 months later. He rang my researcher, actually, and she told me that that it had worked a treat and killed off the collar rot. And it wasn't too bad. It was covering about a third of the trunk on all of the trees. So it had been there for a while, but the other two-thirds of the trunk were able to get enough nutrition up through from the root system into the canopy, and the liquid copper helped to kill that off. So that's an alternative you might want to use. I'd actually, if they were mine, I'd use both. I'd use the liquid copper and paint it onto the trunk and then water the populate around the root system.
12: Okay, I'll do that. Thanks for that information. And I've got a grapefruit leaves that are yellowing, but the veins in the leaf are still bright green.
0: Green, yeah. That's a nutrient deficiency. Years ago, they used to say, when I say years ago, 30 or 40 years ago, when I started the show back in 1980, the common thought was then that you would use a single element to control the problem. Now, it might be nitrogen, it might be potash or whatever, one of the other elements. People would then throw a whole heap of nitrogen, a whole heap of potash at the plant. And what that tended to do was to send the problem in a different direction and create another problem. So what we started doing a bit more research, both at the Garden Clinic and at a couple of the big companies around Australia, they started doing research on controlling those problems. And the Department of Ag, which is now DPI, out around Parramatta Way, just before we get to Parramatta, and they were doing research on it as well. And it worked out that you're much better to use a complete citrus food instead of causing the problem of just identifying, oh, that's nitrogen deficiency or it's calcium or something like that. And it's better to use a complete citrus food on your citrus, and they'll have a nitrogen, phosphorus, potassium. But the two things that have changed in citrus fertilizers, in fact, in all fertilizers, but specifically fruit tree fertilizers, is that around about 2001, 2002, they did some real research. And I said yesterday at one of my talks, science really didn't come into gardening. There was a lot of science rattling around in the agricultural world, but it didn't come into gardening. But it did at the beginning of the 21st century. And they discovered that the two elements that were missing in regular fertilizers. Now, you know, we've been fertilizing trees in Australia, for 150 years. But the fertilizers didn't have calcium and didn't have sulfur. And a lot of people use calcium separately as a lime or dolomite, but they needed to be in amongst the nitrogen, phosphorus and potassium as essential elements. So now you'll find, if you have a look on the side of the pack or the back of the packs of fertilizers, you'll see N, P, K, C and S, and the C is calcium and the S is sulfur, and both of those are now essential. So I'm not going to suggest you use an individual element, fertilizer element, to control that problem on your citrus. I'm going to recommend you get hold of a really good quality, organically based citrus food and give them a good feed.
12: Thank you, Graham. That's very, very interesting and all makes sense.
0: Good man. That's what we hope to do on the show here. A long answer, but it's an important one to get that sort of information out to my listeners as well, Richard. I hope it helps your trees, buddy.
12: Yes, thank you. Fantastic, Graham.
0: All the best, mate. Take care.
12: Bye.
0: Here on the Garden Clinic, we're going to go to down to Brighton East Ends right after this break here on the Garden Clinic, where it's just gone 26 minutes past six.
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4: And a good morning to you. If you'd like to give us a buzz, we'd love to hear from you this morning. 131-873. My apologies yesterday. We missed this. In fact, there were three orchid shows on yesterday. My apologies to the Eastwood Group and the Eurobadala Group and the Shoalhaven Group. I hope the show went well yesterday for you. But now there is an orchid show on today at Campbelltown Orchid Society. It's on the lower level of MacArthur Shopping Centre. It's just outside Chemist Warehouse. Now it's open today from 9 till 6. So whilst the shopping centre's open, you'll see some beautiful orchids down south at Campbelltown, southern suburbs of Sydney, and the Orchid Society there is putting on a good show. And my apologies again for missing the three that were on. I didn't realise it was Saturday only. Okay, let's go to Jenny. Good morning to you out there in Brightonley Sands. A very flash name for Brightonley Sands.
5: Thank you, Graham. Thank you for taking my call. I really enjoyed the program.
4: Thank you.
5: I have some little cuttings of lace cap. I think they're called a lace cap hydrangeas. They were in my garden. Yep. And a couple of months ago, I took a few of the cuttings.
4: Beautiful.
5: And now they're budding with about 2 to 3 centimetre leaves in this one little pot that I have. And I'm just wondering when is the best time to separate them and put them in individuals?
4: Rule of thumb that I have used is not till the roots start to pop out the bottom of the pot. I remember as a youngster, I used to, very impatient when you're young, and you'd pull the cutting up and you put it back, and of course a week later it was dead. So leave it. It's a habit I got into now. I think if they're in small pots, they'll fill up the pot with root systems very quickly. And then once the roots are popping out the bottom of the pot, you know that they're they're struck. Then you can separate them out, and you'll get a good root system by that stage, because once they're going out the bottom of the pot, you know there's a good 3 or 4 centimetres of root has developed out the bottom of the cutting, and then you can pot them up. So that's my suggestion. It's just a rule of thumb, and it's an old technique that I reckon works.
5: Right, okay. So there's about 4 or 5 little sticks with the leaves on them, so...
4: Yeah. Have you got much new growth on all of them or just a few?
5: Yes, no, on all of them.
4: Oh, that's awesome. Well done, Jenny, and winter's the time. So if anyone's listening that think, I'd like to grab that hydrangea from the next door neighbour, well, get a cutting now. It's not a bad time to prune hydrangeas. Get a cutting from them now. Pencil length, pencil thickness is a rough guide. Cut the bottom cutting at the base just below a bud, and the top cutting just above a bud. That's why, Jenny's getting those leaves coming out, and the roots will come out of that bottom bud. If you want to slice through that bottom bud at the base of the cutting at an angle, that increases what we call the cambium, where the roots come from. And that bit of hormone gel, I'm not a big fan of hormone powder because it generally goes into talc. They put the hormone into talcum powder, and the talc goes off after 12 months, where the gel tends to, it's in alcohol, and it tends to last a lot longer. Just for anyone else that's thinking of giving the same deal a shot as you have, well done, Jenny. But I'd leave it for a while. And the other thing is, when you pot up in spring, the warmer weather, even the atmosphere is starting to warm up, then you don't need to be worried about, you know, frosty cold conditions overnight. I must say, you won't get frosted downtown beautiful Brightonly Sands, but you will have cool air. It'll be cool air along the coast. So better to leave it for another month or so into August.
5: Oh, thank you very much for that. I do appreciate it.
4: Yeah, beautiful. Were they your own lace caps or someone else's?
5: No, mine,
4: yeah,
5: yes.
4: Beautiful. Oh, great. Okay, you'll have
5: enough
4: to...
5: I'm not quite sure what colour they'll turn. They were a white surround with a little blue in the middle, but not sure what they're going to turn out to be.
4: See, yeah, it's often... but remember what pH the soil is and in the pot and what pH the soil they're in when you put them into the garden. That'll help change the colours a little bit too. So.
5: Okay. All right, then. Well, thank you again for all your help. I do appreciate
4: it. My pleasure. No worries. Good luck with that one. Anyone else that's listening, look, it's a good shot. Jenny got in early, I might add. She's hit them, in May, June, possibly.
6: Getting your hardwood cuttings. And the other thing to remember with those, Graham, is, of course, when we, you know, often when people are doing cuttings is they'll go through and put a little glasshouse structure and things like that around plants. But when we're doing these types of cuttings, the hardwood cuttings, you can leave them out in the cold. Otherwise, you'll start, you know, anticipating those buds and getting them excited before the roots get on there. So
4: exactly.
6: Yeah, no, it's
4: softwoods and but the hardwoods in winter.
6: Let them do their thing.
4: Exactly. Good on you. Okay, let's go to Manly. Why not? Surf's up and it's a beautiful part of the world, a million miles from care. Good morning to you, Kathy.
7: Good morning, Graham. I've just woken up. I have a camellia that's about 2 metres tall. It's Camellia japonica, and I took a photo of the actual leaves because I couldn't figure out what it was. And when I enlarged the photo on my phone, it's little spots and then mites.
4: Okay. There was a beautiful guy. It was a lovely gentleman. He turned 100. His garden club and the people that were looking after him, and he stayed at home. You know, he didn't go into care, stayed at home, was able to look after himself. I don't know how he didn't trip over 100 hoses that he had around the garden, but, and he won lots of awards. And it was just lovely to meet him because he's since passed away, but he was just on 100 years of age and sprightly, and he had gardened all his life. Listeners, you want to live a long time, gardening helps you do that. He was just so lovely. We had a cup of tea with him and looked at his garden, and I said, have you got any problems? And he said, you know, he said, I've got something on my camellias I've never seen before. So we went out and it was T-mite, and it was going down the underside rib of the Camellia japonica leaves. It's always struck with me. He was a lovely guy, but it was a problem he had never encountered ever in his 100 years of gardening. So I said, look, I'll come back and spray it for you. And he said, no, don't do that. I said, well, you got to get hold of some Natura soap. Yates make a Natura soap. But it's in a ready to use. So if you've only got a couple of camellias, then they're ready to use.
7: Only
4: the one. Well, look, you can get.
7: It's only the one. I've got other camellias and it hasn't touched them. But this one here, and they're tiny little white spots. It looks like almost like dust.
4: Yep. Okay. Now, if you go to the hardware or the garden centre, you'll see Yates have got a new product that I think you'll find it's very likely got. It's got one of the horticultural oils, a little maybe pest oil or neem oil or something in it. But it's also got a natural soap, and they call the product Natura Soap. So they've combined the two words together, and it's in a ready-to-use, RTU we call them, ready-to-use, but spray on the underside of the leaf. Now, the reason I'm saying to get something specific. Yes, my false teeth. It's my false teeth. And Yesterday we had frogs and, frogs and foster.
6: And ghouls.
4: And ghouls, yeah, we had the ghoul school. Oh, we must mention the ghoul school. And we had Camellia shows on. But getting back, Kathy, sorry. Get hold of the Natura soap, and I think you'll find it's very likely got eco oil in it as well. Now they're not, mites are not an ordinary insect. So you could throw a whole lot of pyrethrum and comfidor and everything else at them, and nothing will happen. So you've got to use a miticide. Now the problem with miticides are they're all carcinogenic for humans. So we used to use them a lot in the 60s, and then we discovered in the 70s that there was a bit of a question about them. By the 80s, they were absolutely banned altogether, the miticides. So we now use Natura soaps to control those mites on your camellia.
7: Yeah, good. Listen, I just heard you were talking something about cuttings just as I got onto the line.
4: Yep.
7: Can I do a hibiscus cuttings now, or is it too early?
4: Yes, no, you can do them now. Matt was just saying some of them you can put a plastic bag over. And hardwood cuttings you don't need to, but I'd be a little bit inclined if you're going to take hibiscus cuttings, even though they're more hardwood, maybe semi-hardwood, I'd still put a little plastic bag over those. But I would also get hormone gel because they're a little bit more reliable to strike. But hibiscus are relatively easy, but I would put a little plastic bag over the cuttings and cut the leaves in half. Don't remove all of them. Remove some of them on the lower part of the cutting, but at the top of the cutting, just cut the leaves in half and then put a plastic bag over them, keep them nice and moist, and they'll strike for you in about 2 months.
7: Oh, good. So before spring, they'll be ready to put in.
4: Yeah, exactly. Yep.
7: Oh, good. Excellent. Well, thank you very much, Graham. I know everybody's half asleep at this time of the year. This time of the morning. But anyway.
4: Yeah.
7: Well, thank you very much. Have a lovely day.
4: You too. Yeah, all the best here, Kathy. Now, if anyone's listening to us that's in the Sunshine Coast, we'd love to see you today at the Queensland Garden Show. It's at the Nambour Showgrounds. We've got talks all the way through. In fact, there are 6 different talk sites, which is just absolutely fantastic. Sophie Thompson's here. There's a whole heap of people that are giving talks. Arno King, my mate, haven't seen him for years. It's great to catch up. Jerry Colby Williams is on today. I'm speaking today. I've got 2 chats today. And I'm being interviewed. I'm being interrogated.
6: Oh, sounds fun.
4: I'm not so sure about it. I haven't been interrogated like this before. Yeah, it's one of those conversations with things, you know. So, but that's going to be, that'll be this afternoon in the big canopy stage, which is just beautiful. It is an absolutely fabulous show. I haven't been back here for 10 years, and let me tell you, it is just brilliant. It may be a little bit like the old-fashioned shows we used to have years ago. Lots of people, lots of experts, lots of plants, lots of product, and I'll tell you some more about it as the program goes through. Here on the Garden Clinic, we're coming up to, it's just on 6:41, so thanks very much for your company. We'll be back right after this break on 131-873.
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0: 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Just follow the details there and join up. And, we'd love to have you part of the family, which is really pretty cool. Let's go to Pearl Beach now. We lost Bob, so I don't know what happened to Bob. We'll go and see if we can find Bob. And say good morning to you, Jane.
1: Hi, Graham. Look, I've got an exotic hibiscus, which I hadn't pruned for years. And I finally did it very, very late last year. It didn't have any leaves on it, and I thought, well, I've probably lost it. But I went ahead and pruned it, and then tiny little leaves appeared, no bigger than 5 cent piece. And they still have not grown. In fact, most of them have disappeared now. So I don't know if I've lost that hibiscus, but I'm just wondering if you've got any suggestions on whether, how I can maybe bring it back to life.
0: Okay. When I was a young apprentice going to the School of Horticulture, they had a row of hibiscus, D.G. O'Brien, those old-fashioned ones, and they were 2, maybe 3 metres across and maybe 2 metres high. They were next to the potting shed at Ryde. Remember the old potting shed? Is the old potting shed still there?
2: No,
0: it's gone now. Has it gone? Yeah. Okay. Well, there were these row of fantastic row of hibiscus. So each class, with Ray Rowell, who was the principal, we'd get and prune these hibiscus back. And I'd grown hibiscus at home since I was a young fella, but I'd always sort of tip prune them, and they always flowered well, and I was always happy. Anyway, Ray started, and he started at the bottom, and pruned it, literally right down to the base. These were pruned every year by students. So Ray had started off, pruned it at the base. Honestly, when we finished, there was a pile of stuff to go through the shredder and into the compost. But, there was just a bunch of stumps and branches at ground level. Then we fed the daylights out of it. I think we used a lot of blood and bone in those days and some superphosphate and watered all that in. And it always amazed me, that they literally, within months, they were back in full leaf, back a metre high and on the grow and flowering straight away. But there were two tricks that we learnt from Ray as a student in those days. One was timing, and the timing is critical with hibiscus, and that's at the end of winter, just before spring, and that's when you can prune them hard. When you prune them hard any later into summer or autumn, they often go backwards and have a struggle. Surprisingly, they have a struggle coming into new growth. So I think the only suggestion, if you said you pruned them late last year, I suspect what they need now is a really good feed. And there's plenty of blood and bone around, even some sudden impact for roses. I'd water that in. So water the soil beforehand. I must mention this. Water the soil beforehand, then add the fertilizer, and you could use some blood and bone and some sudden impact for roses. Then water the fertilizer in with some sea mungus liquid. So you can use the water, but the sea mungus liquid is really going to push that nutrition and really boost the energy into the root system, bring it back to life. And then you'll get, if you did that, I wouldn't do it just yet, because it's still a little bit cold. Even though at Pearl Beach you're fairly close to the coast, but I'd leave it for another month into August, and then I would definitely, nothing's going to happen between now and then, but then in August really get that fertilizer into it, Jane, and then I think you'll be surprised at the amount of growth that you get out of that, what is seemingly a dead stump.
1: Oh, terrific. Thanks, Graham. You don't suggest using Populate?
0: No, I don't think you need. The Populate won't do any harm, but it's the fertilizer. The Populate's got a whole heap of...

0: beneficial organisms, living beneficial organisms. It's amazing that the bottle's full of alive stuff. It always amazes me when I'm emptying it into a watering can and thinking, oh, gee, there's a whole lot of critters in there that are alive. We're about to add some water to them. But the and there's three different types of seaweed in there as well. So it's a good tonic. So maybe you could water the fertilizer in with the populate, or even go-go juice, or sea mungus liquid. They're all really great, good quality seaweeds too.
1: Oh, great. Graham, thanks so much for your help. I've really appreciated that.
0: My pleasure. All the very best to you. Here on the Garden Clinic, it's coming up to, in fact, it's just on 10 minutes to 7 o'clock.
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0: The Illawarra Guerrilla Park, it's only open a couple of times in the year, and now is, of course, in the middle of winter, early winter. A lot of the grevilleas start to come into bloom. They also propagate an enormous amount of plants down there at the Illawarra Guerrilla Park at Bulleye. Okay, so it's just near Bulleye Railway Station if you want to catch the train down, or go to Guerrilla Park Road in Bulleye. Now, it is a botanic garden because our previous governor, she went down, oh, goodness, quite a few years ago now, and she opened it and declared it as a botanic garden, bless her. So it's a beautiful spot, and there's lots of sensory walks. There's a beautiful rainforest there. You can have a barbecue. There are lots of books on sale, they're happy for you to take dogs on a leash, okay, which is great. There's a massive giant blackbutt tree, which you should have a look at, that's very likely 300 or 400 years old down there in the Illawarra. That's the Illawarra Guerrilla Park, open today, and that's $7 to get in, and kids are free, which is great. Mayfield is open, and so is Maple Springs, the Maple Nursery. Now, if you want to go to see the Japanese garden at Goryeo, at Little Hartley, you need to make a booking, an appointment for that. But right next door is Maple Springs, Japanese Maple Nursery. Massive collection, very likely the biggest collection of varieties of maples in Australia in a nursery in one spot. And they've got big ones, small ones. If you want to make some bonsais out of them, they've got small ones as well. But if you want to do a bit of landscaping around your home, go out to Goryeo. Now, it's at Little Hartley. Now, of course, Great Western Highway is still blocked until maybe 2030 or 2040.
3: Works in progress.
0: Maybe work in progress. Good on you. Oh, you're working for the government.
3: Yeah.
0: That was a public service answer.
3: Yeah, wasn't it?
0: Yeah, work in progress. So you've got to go up Bellslana Road, call in and see my mate at Pie in the Sky, and you get great coffee and the best pies along Bellslana Road. Beautiful people. And then take your pie with you and go for a drive around Lithgow, because when you get to the top of Mount Victoria, you've got to go down to and take the long road around. But it's worth the trip. So a couple of places open there, and I've got lots more to tell you in What's On later in the program.
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0: A very good morning to you. Look, one I just mentioned about joining The Garden Clinic. One of the advantages you get is one of the classes we're running now. Sandra and I will actually be hosting a Garden Clinic rose pruning class this coming Thursday. Okay, that's at the clubhouse from 11 till 1, and I'll cover all the basics of pruning, the common pests and diseases, the tools for the job, and we'll also have a demo for you happening out in the front garden on our Pierre de Ronsard roses. So that's coming up this Thursday, the 23rd of July. Yeah, 23rd of July. Gee, the year's flying, isn't it? Oh, it must be Thursday week, is it? Thursday week, 23rd of July. Yeah, anyway, so... Thursday, 23rd of July. Stay with us and call the clubhouse tomorrow morning to book your spot.
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1: It's 7 o'clock. Good morning. I'm Toby Goff. Iran's new supreme leader, Mojaba Khamenei, has issued a written warning vowing revenge for his slain father will come soon. It's his first public statement since the late death of his late father, Ali Khamenei. The message was released through state media declaring plans to take revenge on the US and kill President Donald Trump. The leader is yet to make a public appearance since taking power. The family of a missing mother is vowing not to rest until she's found as a search west of Brisbane enters its fifth day. Miranda Workman reports.
16: Jana Armstrong was last seen at a home in Toowoomba about 2 hours west of Brisbane on Tuesday afternoon. Her car was found at the end of the street the next morning. Her family have been appealing for information, saying they're extremely concerned for her safety. Her baby, just 4 months old, is being looked after by her sister. An extensive police investigation is underway, with officers searching nearby streets and parkland. They've released CCTV vision, hoping someone who knows something comes forward. Miranda Workman reporting.
1: Flu cases in New South Wales have surged to their highest level this year, with health authorities warning the peak is still weeks away. More than 3,000 cases were reported in a single week, with children aged between 5 and 9 making up more than a fifth of the notifications. A manhunt's underway to find the person responsible for assaulting an elderly man on his morning walk in Sydney's west. The 74-year-old remains in hospital in a critical condition after yesterday's attack at Yennora. Detective Acting Inspector Brenton Somerville says they're urging anyone with information to contact police immediately.
22: What we'd ask for is for members of the community, anyone who has seen or heard anything, has dash cam or CCTV in the area, to contact police, either via Crime Stoppers or to Cabramatta Police Station or Fairfield Police Station, to provide that information to us.
1: The Queensland Government is facing backlash after cutting domestic and family violence prevention funding by $38 million. Budget papers show funding for the sector will fall to $340 million this financial year, with a reduction in frontline staffing levels. An investigation's being launched after two young men were stabbed in Sydney's southwest overnight. Emergency crews were initially called to a home in Austral just after midnight, following reports of a mass assault, but found a crowd of people and no victims. Police later intercepted two separate vehicles in nearby areas, finding one man with torso wounds and another with a thigh injury. Checking finance, one Australian dollar is buying 69.52 US cents.
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1: Today's World Cup quarterfinal between Norway and England has just gotten underway in Miami. In the game's opening minutes, the score is level, nil all. The Bulldogs have had a horror night in round 9-10 of the NRL. Andrew Lucas reports.
23: The Bulldogs have suffered a major blow, with captain Stephen Crichton injured in a heavy 40-16 loss to Canberra at Accor Stadium. On Old Boys Day, a crowd of almost 20,000 saw Crichton taken from the field in a medicab in the second half after losing feeling in his arm. The Raiders stunned the home side early with a 22-0 lead at halftime before running in 6-3. Zach Hosking crossed for a hat-trick for Canberra. Andrew Lucas at Accor Stadium.
1: Wins also for the Sharks and Roosters, and Linda Noskova has been crowned this year's Wimbledon singles champion after beating fellow Czech Karolina Muchová in 3 sets. 7:04, that's news and sport.
4: Sport. One team, one journey, one less thing to worry about. The Olsen's signature farewell, because care should never be complicated. 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
6: All arterial roads are looking well behaved this morning. It's a fog-free run through the usual trouble spots, but a little damp in areas, so wipe 10 off your speed. At Berrima, on the Hume Highway approaching Medway Road, there's a single car crash in the Southern Highlands. One of two southbound lanes is closed. Your phone should be completely hands-free as you're coming out of the corkscrew onto the bridge. It's a slow run around Park Street at Harris Park due to roadworks. And watch your speed coming off the Crescent onto the Western Distributor. I'm Ash Turner, live on your traffic leader, Sydney's 2GB.
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1: Mostly clear skies in Sydney with a slight chance of an early morning shower. Norwesterly winds up to 20 kilometres an hour. Heading for a top of 17 degrees in the city, the same in the west. Looking ahead, sunny tomorrow, similar conditions on Tuesday. Right now in the city, it's 10 degrees, 9 in Bankstown, Campbelltown and Lucas Heights. It's 8 degrees at Terry Hills, 14 in Gosford and 11 degrees in Penrith. I'm Toby Goff. There'll be more news at 8 on your news leader, Sydney's 2GB.
5: And now, the Garden Clinic continues right across Australia.
0: Very good morning. Oh, glory. Moses, where'd that come from? That was the frog.
26: So many talks yesterday.
0: Yeah, it was so many. Yeah, a lot of talking yesterday. It was great. We're up at the Queensland Garden Show today. It's at Nambour in the showgrounds. If you're anywhere around this part of Queensland, come and see us on the Sunshine Coast. It's a huge show. I'm just looking out now. There's got to be 50 tents. It is just full of the most incredible plants. And the people from Coachwood are here. Now, Coachwood have got, I don't know, maybe 100 different varieties, different colours of Queen of the Nights. You know those amazing flowering Queen of the Nights? They've got dozens and dozens of different colours. So they've got all the plants here, lots of succulents, lots of cacti. And there's also, right next door to them, is a nursery that is jam-packed full of native rhododendrons, rhododendron and Lockie hybrids, Varroa rhododendrons we tend to call them. They're not so much tropical, they're subtropical or temperate. I got a heap of them at my place. I'm going to get some more today because they are really super plants. So if you're looking for native rhododendrons, some fantastic mature and really sculptural olive trees, I can see straight outside from our studio here. There's so much here. Honestly, everything is here. And there are six marquees presenting talks every hour. So it is just jam-packed, and it is already, they know, going to be a highly successful successful return of this event to Nambour and to this part of Queensland. It is now the second largest show after MIFCUS in Melbourne. It is now the second largest show in Australia, and it's looking sensational. Congratulations to the Queensland Nursery Association. That's their old name. With new people, new thoughts, new ideas, and a whole innovation creation here at this fantastic show. We'd love to hear from you this morning. 131-873. We keep losing Bob. I'm worried about Bob.
3: Bob's in. Bob's out.
0: Bob was there, and now we lost him again. So I hope we can catch up with you, Bob. Geraldine from Wesley, good morning to you.
9: Good morning, Graham. How are you today? You sound a little bit husky, the voice.
0: Yeah, I am a bit husky. We had a lot of talking yesterday. There are six stages, and everybody's doing the same thing. We're going from one stage to another, giving lots of talks, but it's a lot of fun. It's great. I love doing it. I've missed it. I realise I really enjoy talking to the people and chatting and having yarning, getting their questions and what have you, and trying to answer them, and which I'll try and do for you today. How can I help you this morning?
9: Well, Graham, I've got quite a collection of very old dendrobiums that are in my outside garden, sitting clustered on rocks and, timbers and things like that.
0: Yep.
9: But they haven't flowered, and over the years, some I've had for 20 years, but they don't flower, and the canes get eaten. And so I've had them lifted and raised a bit more and still on the rocks and all of that, but I'm not sure what to feed them and when.
0: Okay. I feed my, and I've got a heap of dendrobiums. I went out to, now it used to be called Annengrove Grevilleas. Now they've moved, and they used to be on Annengrove Road. They've now moved, and two amazing people. They open their garden in spring. I'll let you know on the show when their garden's open. And they've got a little rainforest section down the back. Well, it's not so little. It's a huge rainforest. And it's really a beautiful walk. So they've got this native garden at the front and then a rainforest. It's really surprising. It's up in the northwest of Sydney, just around, west of Dural Gawson
9: Way. Yes, I know it. I've been there
0: Oh, okay. Can you remember the name? I've just forgotten the
9: name. No, I can't.
0: No, that's okay. But when they're open, I'll let people know, because they've also got a nice little nursery there. Down the back, they've got fantastic dendrobiums on every stick, every branch, every anything that they can grow dendrobiums on. They've growing them on there, and I think I've filmed it three times on a bit of homes every 10 years we go out there. Mal and his wife Malcolm, so I've started to do the same thing with my dendrobiums, and I just love them on rocks and branches. But one of the things I found is I didn't get so much flowering on mine back. It'd be 10 years ago, maybe 5 years ago, and I started watering them with a Strike Back for Orchids. Now, Strike Back for Orchids comes as a pellet.
9: Yeah.
0: And I use the pellet on my Cymbidium orchids, but the ones that are on the trees, they're hard to get the pellets into, so I just water them. But, I water them every fortnight, right throughout the whole year.
9: So do you dissolve the pellets?
0: Yep, no. I use the liquid. There's a liquid version of it as well.
9: Okay.
0: Yeah, Strike Back for Orchids, and you can get it as a liquid.
9: Right.
0: And just dilute it into a watering can. You waste a fair bit, but it just runs down the trunk or down the rock or whatever. But if you can get a really good saturation of your dendrobium orchids. For listeners who are not sure what Geraldine and I are talking about, these are native orchids. So they have the most exquisite tiny flowers, but millions of them. And most of them have a perfume as well, and incredible colours and amazing hybrids. That's what I've done, and now I get flowers on them every season, every year.
9: And when I got new leaves, they were being eaten, so I was told to use bug killer. When should I start applying that?
0: Okay, bug killer is really hard because it's a granule. So I've got the same. It's an orchid beetle that does that damage. Now it's quite colourful. It's orange and black.
9: It
0: destroys the flowers and it'll chomp away on the leaves as well. I don't think it's actually eaten the little stems, the fleshy stems of the dendrobium orchis, but it eats the flowers. You've got to it's hard to get the granules into the system of the plant. So I tend to spray them with before the flowers appear. I try to keep up a spraying for about a month before the flowers appear with Eco-Neem. Eco-Neem, it does have a bit of a penetrant action, and if there are any eggs there, it'll smother those and kill them off. So Eco-Neem you can get in a ready-to-use spray as well as a concentrate.
9: And would you do that fortnightly?
0: Yes, I would. Yeah, okay. I would. And it's completely organic, won't harm bees, and it's safe for you and safe for the environment, but it's very effective at protecting. So it's not so good at killing things, I find, but it's very good at protecting plants from being invaded by insects, which is what you want with orchids, yeah.
9: Right. My last question regarding that is an introduced problem. My neighbour has seven cats that live outside 24/7. I've noticed since I've had some of the orchids raised that they're walking in amongst them and they're breaking off the growth. Is there anything you can suggest that I can put around them to prevent seven cats from marauding my orchids?
0: Now, incredibly, we had a very similar question about cats yesterday on the program, and we had a lot of chuckles about it because and they were coming in and fouling into where people were growing veggies and the like.
9: I have the same problem too, but they won't address the problem.
0: Okay, no, but you can. Okay, now, what I was using at home, which I found really effective, was orange peel. Now, not lemon peel, but for some reason, orange peel. So when you're peeling an orange, it's a bit untidy, but you could throw it around. But once I mentioned that, the phones and the text line just lit up. So what do we have, Matt? White pepper's a really good one, actually. White pepper.
3: Curry powder. Sounds like a good recipe.
0: We're going to
3: make something delicious.
0: And the other one was to get a dog and grab the cat by the tail. That was it. So many people came up to us yesterday and they said that was the funniest story they'd heard. And apparently the dog sort of swings the cat around the air and it breaks its neck.
9: I'd like that dog. My dog.
3: Hire him out.
9: Yeah.
3: Hire a hound.
0: Hound hire. Harry the hound hire. So without getting a dog, I can see this is going to be the talk of the show later today with people listening. Okay. White powder, orange peel, or some curry powder.
9: Okay. All right. Okay. And my last very quick question. I have one of those was given, the seedling that's growing. It's a hydrangea, but I can't remember the name. It's got the big leaf on it. And, I'm not sure when to prune it, but I know that the flowers only come on new growth. Is that correct?
0: That's correct.
9: I've got like little V-shaped branches on stems coming off the branches. Should I cut below that or?
0: No, cut above the bud. So wherever you've got buds, always cut to, with hydrangeas, always cut to just above a bud.
9: All right. Thank you. Okay.
0: Good luck. Good luck.
9: Thank you.
0: Good luck with the cats. And we've got your number. If we track down the dog, I'll contact you.
9: I'd appreciate that.
0: Thanks,
9: Sarah. Thank you very much.
0: Bye. Here on the Garden Clinic, it's 17 minutes past 7 o'clock.
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0: And a very good morning to you. 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
0: Well, we're at the pointy end of the World Cup, and they're really getting very tight. Only 18 minutes into the game, and against, I'm actually conflicted here because it's Norway versus England. One third of my family's in Australia, one third of my family is in Scotland, and we're all Norwegian blood Vikings in that part of Scotland, which I didn't discover till a couple of years ago. A lot of Viking blood in Scotland, and of course the other one third works in England. So I'm totally conflicted in this, but I reckon it is going to be one hell of a sensational game. The World Cup, it's 0-0, a nil all, Norway against England, and a brutal, fantastic game to watch at the pointy ends of the World Cup. Okay, back to calls. We're going to Joy up in the... Oh, good day, Joy. It's up in the Sunshine Coast. Good morning to you.
31: How are you?
0: I'm well, thank you. Yourself?
31: Very well now. I'm over my pneumonia. from potting mix, remember?
0: Yes.
31: Yeah. I've got Lily Pilly Renaissance in 12-inch square pots. They're about between 5 and 6 foot tall. Now, I've been fertilising, but they're just looking... I sent you a photo, but it didn't go. They're looking a bit ill.
0: Okay.
31: What can I do? Is that pot big enough for them?
0: What was the size again?
31: 12-inch square pot.
0: You're going to need to go up a pot size. Mm-hmm. Repotting them is very likely sooner than later before the spring growth, because spring growth will come with flowers, and then later you might even get some fruit. But the spring growth is going to come. So I'd be now you're up here on the beautiful Sunshine Coast. Look at the sunrise this morning. It was just absolutely sensational. So pretty. But I'd be repotting. And I know a lot of people go for square pots, but I'm a little bit keener to go for round pots. So if you want to pot them up into a round pot, good quality Red Ticks potting mix, the best quality potting mix you can get hold of, and get hold of some Bush Tucker fertilizer. Now, Bush Tucker fertilizer, you've got that? Good. Okay, so repot them. But the other thing that it's worrying me is that, you know, when people say the plants don't look good, it's always the foliage, it's always the leaves. So I'm going to suggest that you get hold of some bug killer granules. When you repot them, get hold of some bug killer granules, sprinkle that on the soil, and it'll be absorbed by the root system. Now, you might remember the old Contador. Well, this is a granular version of the same active ingredient, and it will go into the system and protect the plant from the inside. Now,
31: Where would you get that at Bunnings?
0: You won't get to Bunnings. No, garden centres. Mm-hmm. No, Bunnings won't stock it. You need to go to a garden centre.
31: We've got Manaway.
0: You have.
31: Granules.
0: That's it. Bug killer granules made by Rich Grow.
31: Yep. And a bigger pot.
0: And a bigger a circular pot.
31: A round pot.
0: Yeah,
31: okay, round pot. Then. Thank you so much.
0: My pleasure, Joy.
31: Bye.
0: No worries. Bye-bye. Have a great day. And good morning to you. Good morning to all our listeners right across Australia, especially here in Queensland. If you're anywhere near the Sunshine Coast, come and see us. Come and say good day. We're going to ride now. Carmel, hello. How are you, Carmel?
2: Good, darling. How are you?
0: I'm well. Yourself?
2: Good, thank you, darling. Good, good, good. Listen, I've got some impatience. And I've got all different colours, so how can I grow myself?
0: Oh, easy, easy peasy. But look, they look a bit ratty during the cooler months, and even at Ryde it's going to be cooler overnight at this time of the year. So I'd leave it for another couple of weeks. Or alternatively, if you want to take the cuttings now, get those nice fleshy stems around about 3 inches in the old money, 10 centimetres, a bit longer. Take the lower leaves off. Take them with a pair of scissors, or a pair of secateurs. Don't rub them off, and then leave a pair of leaves at the top. Put them into, they won't need any potting mix. Look, you can strike, sometimes you can be lucky enough to strike it in a beaker of water, but if you want to put it into a really coarse, sandy potting mix, and then put a plastic bag over the top just to really keep it nice and warm and keep the soil just moist, they'll strike for you in about by about October, they'll have struck, and you could plant them out October, November.
2: I've got them in water at the moment.
0: Yeah, look, sometimes it works in water, and sometimes with begonias and plants like that, interesting impatiens, they sometimes rot in water. But put a couple in water and a couple in a pot.
2: Okay, so I'll put them in the pot then. I'll put a bit of soil.
0: Yeah, put a bit of soil, a bit of potting mix.
2: Okay, thank you very much.
0: No worries. You take care. All the best to you.
2: Graham, can you there?
0: Yeah.
2: What can I feed them with? Even my good ones, the one that's in there.
0: Yeah. Have you've got sudden impact for roses in your garden shed?
2: Yes.
0: Okay, use that.
2: Okay, thank you.
0: No worries. Cheers. I know what's in your garden shed. Never been there. But you've been a listener for such a long time because I keep a mental track of what Carmel buys and what she uses. She's a good listener. She's a long-term listener. Good morning to all our faithful listeners. The ratings came out just before I went over to follow the World Cup in Canada with my son and grandson. And the ratings come out number one across Australia, which is fantastic. Thank you. And we're only number one because you're there listening. So we really appreciate your support. We better have a break and then we'll come back. We're heading to Port Stephens right after this break.
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6: All arterial roads, they're really well behaved this morning. It's fog free through the usual trouble spots, but it's a little bit damp still on the road, so wipe 10 off your speed. At Berrima, Hume Highway approaching Medway Road, there's a single car crash taking out one of two southbound lanes. Watch your speed coming off the Crescent onto the Western Distributor. That's just past Victoria Road, City Bound. Rinse and repeat for the Spit Bridge coming from Manly on the southern side as you're about to head up the hill. I'm Ash Turner, live on your traffic leader, Sydney's 2GB.
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0: I mentioned yesterday the New South Wales Camellia Research Society, which was established back way back at the beginning of the colony just about, is holding their camellia show at Ravenswood School for Girls at the Henry Street at Gordon, and it's on today, Sunday, 10 till 4. Beautiful camellias. Camellia Grove is going to be there. Cut Above Tools is going to be there. Beautiful people. There's a Sugetsu Ikebana display and beautiful camellias. Lovely flowers and lots of plants for sale. So that's the regular camellia show. And I think we heard yesterday it was 55 years old, that show. I think that was correct. What a beautiful event to attend. Go for a bit of a drive today. And we've had a question from Laurel, about where to get hold of those amazing Queen of the Nights, all the different varieties, dozens of them now. They've come up from Sydney to exhibit here at the Queensland Garden Show at Nambour, but down in Sydney Town, you'll find them up at Somersby. Okay, Laurel, if you want to go up to Somersby, it's Coachwood. So if you just put that into your GPS finder, Coachwood Nursery at Somersby, and they won't be there today, but they'll be back there during the week, and they've got the most incredible array. Ruth is one of my old students from the 1970s, a beautiful person, and so is her husband. He was trained at Hawkesbury, you know, very upmarket to Hawkesbury. And Ruth went to Ryde, you know, where you really learnt how to be a gardener. And the two of them, fancy the two of them palling up, and they did, and they're a great team, and they've had a fantastic nursery development for many, many years. So you'll... that's where you'll get all those dozens of varieties of Queen of the Nights. We better get back to calls. Tricia, good morning.
22: Good morning.
0: How are you?
22: I'm very well, thank you. And you sound as though you could be a bit better.
0: Yeah. It's just my voice, and we've done a lot of talking while we've been here. We're on the various stages that are held here. So it's been a bit of a talk fest, but I'll survive for sure.
22: It sounds wonderful. I wish we were here. We were there.
0: Yeah, it is an absolutely fantastic show. It really is. I haven't seen half of it yet yesterday, and I've got to go. There's about 20 nurseries just in one block, and then there's other dozens all spread out through the event. And of course, all the various exhibitors are here, and there's lawnmower people, and it's just a brilliant show. How can I help you at Port Stephens, Tricia?
22: Well, I have a Peace Lily.
0: Oh, Peace Lily, yes.
22: Peace Lily in an 8-inch pot. And yep. It's been in that pot for a couple of years. It's inside. And I regularly water it and all the rest of it. But I noticed that there's a lot of new little ones coming in. And I thought maybe I should repot it. And I had a fancy that at one stage some time back I heard you say something about potting them with half potting mix and half orchid bark. Is that correct?
0: Yeah, and in fact, it's if you use not the chunky bark, but use the what they call, they all have different names for them, but there's an orchid compost, which is a little bit chunkier than potting mix, and then there's orchid bark, which is really super chunky. So I would use half potting mix and half orchid compost, and that'll give you really good drainage. And then the other thing that I've noticed with ours, and in fact I've got two big peace lilies outside, the really big giant one, and they tend to flower. Just about any old time of the year. It's not seasonal. It just the flowers suddenly appear. And I think that's because I feed them a lot. I feed them at least once a season, spring, summer, autumn and winter. They get some sudden impact for roses or whatever I'm feeding plants with, and I just throw a handful of it into those two pots. And they've been outside, rain, hail or shine, cold weather, you know, blistery drought. They just keep going and they keep flowering. So I know yours are indoors, but I would think a slightly larger pot, well-drained, but I'd also give them a little bit of feed so you've got really good lush foliage, especially those new ones coming through, and get some flowers as well.
22: Oh, that'd be great. Something I have done, and I don't know where I heard this, but I watered them a few times over the year with a little bit of diluted milk. And I got so many flowers, I couldn't believe it, in both the outdoor one and the indoor one. So, but I will do it with the...
0: I'd go to a full nutritional balance fertiliser the milk, I've not heard that once, that's a new one. That's a new one there. Matt and I are shaking his head, we've not heard that one before either.
22: That's from my apothecary. You would not believe the things that I have brewing here.
0: No, I've been into a couple of thousand gardens with Better Homes over the last 31 years, and I go into gardens, I might be looking at something specific, a hedge plant or veggie garden or something like that, and they always say, I'll take you around the garden, and I cannot believe the things I see. And people say, oh, no, my grandmother said to always do this to it, and there was that garden fellow, he said always going up, and he said before I go to bed, he said always go and have a lick on my citrus. And he had the best citrus. And I said, do you ever feed it? No. He said, I just wee on it, So I thought, okay, there you go. I love all those stories. They're really cute. It makes gardening such a fascination to enjoy.
22: And I have my veggie garden now strewn with orange peels too.
0: We can't lease out the dog for you, but maybe some white pepper or a curry powder.
22: Yeah, no, I'm battling those brush turkeys at the moment.
0: Oh, brush turkeys. Get yourself a hose, a really good hose with a gun jet on the hose. So turn the hose on. This is how I got them out of my garden. Somebody told me, in fact, it might have been Dr. Harry actually, said they don't like water. They hate water because it stops them from flying, wets their wings. So, if you've got a hose with a really good gun nozzle, keep the hose on so that when you see them, you can just give them a squirt, and eventually they'll say, Trish's garden, it's pretty unfriendly. I'll go somewhere else. And you just need to discourage them because they're, being a native bird, we're not allowed to harm them. But keep them out of your garden and discourage them from being there.
22: Well, I threw a garden boot at one day and it turned around and tried to drag the boot away.
0: Oh, yeah, no, they're vicious. If you ever look at their feet, and we've had a lot of them in our garden over the years. They were breeding in a neighbour's property, and he was deceased, and the backyard was that this massive dome of a breeding nest. And I remember watching them come through, and their feet are just like dinosaur feet. And of course they are an ancient bird. They're from the dinosaur times, and they've been roaming around Australia for a couple of million years.
22: Yes, put them in the same category as cockroaches.
0: Yes, well, maybe they'll both be around when the big bomb goes off. Yeah, very likely. Good to chat.
22: Yeah, thank you. Thank you.
0: All the best to you, Tricia. All the best to you. And for those that are wondering, Norway has just scored. It is 1-0 Norway against the UK. Against England. Not the United Kingdom, it's England. Yeah, so they're south of the border. It's a great game, apparently, that people that are watching it on the telly. Here on the Garden Clinic, we'd better have a break. It's coming up to 21 minutes to 8 o'clock.
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0: Just to confirm that rose pruning class that I mentioned, it is on the Thursday, the 23rd of July, not next Thursday, the Thursday week. I'll be there. Sandra's going to be there with me, and we're going to go through some all the techniques and the basic pruning problems, all the tools you need, the common pests and diseases. If you'd like like to attend that class, call the clubhouse tomorrow for platinum members. We'd love to see you there. Camden Park House is one of the finest homes and gardens in Australia. It's one of the oldest gardens. The garden was started long before. In fact, the garden was started in the 1820s by William MacArthur, and eventually John and Elizabeth MacArthur built Camden Park House, designed by John Verge, in 1835, quite a few years later. But by that stage, the garden, all backwards, the garden was there when the house was finished, and they're still there. Seventh generation of the MacArthur-Onslow family look after this amazing, beautiful home and garden. Stunning, stunning gardens. Beautiful people too, by the way. Now, their open day is coming up on the 19th and the 20th of September. Yeah, I know it's a long way off, but the garden is always fairly easy to get tickets for, but the house tour, the historic house tour, is limited number of tickets. So if you want to get in early to get your house inspection tickets, there's also the MacArthur Family History Talks as well. So you need to go onto Camden Park House, their website, camdenparkhouse.com.au, camdenparkhouse.com.au, to get into Camden Park Home, to go through that beautiful, glorious, it's just full of red cedar, amazing. The Lindsay, the National Trust Lindsay property, have got their garden seminar coming up also on Thursday, the 23rd of July. Now, I was the guest speaker last year, and it's a very successful event run by the National Trust and the people, the volunteers at the beautiful historic Lindsay, right on Darling Point at Lindsay, built in 1834, another one of those Campbell Riddell buildings around Sydney Harbour, a glorious property, a glorious garden, and amazing, amazing volunteers to look after that garden, including my dear old colleague, mate Arnold Vink, looked after that garden too with the other volunteers. Now, there are three specialist speakers on this garden

0: by a metre or more. Yes, you can. I've done it a couple of times, especially when we've been moving frangipanis. You want to make cuttings? You can have big cuttings. I've made 1 and 2 metre cuttings from prunings like that, but make sure you dry them off just in the shade somewhere, out of way of rain and frost, pardon me, and you'll be able to get some beautiful big cuttings of frangipani, of those prunings. But no, you can do that now. Now once they're leafless. Now Sarah wants to know, I think I've missed the window of opportunity re Magnolia Black Magic, as only 2 buds have bloomed and the small leaves here not look, yeah, okay. It's missed the fertilizer regime. If you've only got a couple of buds happening on your Magnolia, Sarah, if you have a look on the Garden Clinic website, I think you'll find on the free entry section, there's the magnolia mulch that we use on all our magnolias. 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Now, it's been there for quite some time, long before Sudden Impact for Roses came out. But if you want to switch one of the fertilizers for Sudden Impact Roses, that magnolia mulch, which is on it's the magic magnolia mulch, is on the Garden Clinic website, gardenclinic.com.au, and you can track all those details down there. Okay, can't believe it. Norway 1-0 against England. Here on the Garden Clinic, in a few seconds' time, we're going to go to Kay right after this break. 131-873 is my number, and a very good morning to you. Thanks for your company.
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2: All arterial roads are looking really well medicated this morning. And if you are driving around, it's fog free through all the usual hotspots. Although some of the roads are a little bit damp, so wipe 10 off your speed. At Berrima on the Hume Highway, approaching Medway Road, the car crash that's still in place, that's closing one of two southbound lanes. Keep an eye on your speed. Coming off the Crescent onto the Western Distributor, a smidgen past Victoria Road, citybound, you could get yourself into trouble. Ash Turner, 2GB.
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2: In the United States, the World Cup, England versus Norway, and it is 1-1. England has just scored 1-1 in the World Cup game, which is capturing everybody's attention across the world. The big game, the lovely, the beautiful game. Okay, now, one of the places that we've been visiting since 1980. In fact, the first overseas tour we took was to Japan in autumn. I'll never forget it. I led the tour, and I remember we were halfway through the tour, maybe a week into the tour in autumn. It was the most beautiful time of the year in Japan. It's much quieter, calmer, and the autumn foliage is incredible, and the gardens are full of Japanese maples growing the most incredible scarlets and reds and yellows and oranges. It's just a stunning time, and I remember ringing back and saying, yeah, book spring. We'll come back in spring, which we've been doing both tours now every year since 1980. So we've taken 54 tours to Japan, and we very likely know better than anybody else. We've got the best hotels and beautifully located and stunning gardens, private gardens. One of the largest gardens in Kyoto is on our list and has been for over 40 years. So if you want to join us in Japan this year, it's the 8th to the 22nd of November. The tour is already half full, and I suspect now that has been launched, formally launched to the general public, and our previous travellers have had the opportunity to book tickets. Now it's open to the general public. If you want to call tomorrow, now I'd be calling. You can go onto the website, rostours.com, and have a look at the itinerary. And if you want to talk and book your seat, I'd be doing that tomorrow morning. And I'll give you a special number. Grab a pen and a piece of paper and jot this down or put it into your phone. It's 1-300-233-200. That's 1-300-233-200. Rachel, Leanne, and the girls will be able to take your details and organise that for you tomorrow. That's Japan in autumn. It's a much quieter time. There are less people there, and it really is a joy to travel around Japan at that time of the year. Now, I did mention at the beginning of the show, there is a nursery here that's got a couple of dozen different varieties of Queen of the Nights. Now, a lot of people have suddenly hit an interesting spot with our listeners. It's Coachwood. Okay, now, it's Coachwood Nursery from Somersby. They've come up from New South Wales. They do travel to a lot of the shows. And Ruth and Peter have been going to garden shows now for years and years, but their nursery is up at Somersby on the Central Coast in New South Wales, just north of Sydney. But they've come here with a fantastic collection, the biggest collection in one spot of Queen of the Nights, all the different varieties you can imagine, and all the different colours, not just the white one, but all the different coloured pinks and reds and what have you. And that's Coachwood Nursery. They're one of the exhibitors here, one of many dozens of exhibitors. The other nursery I mentioned is growing those beautiful native rhododendrons, all the Lockie hybrids. We call them Varea, which is a bit of a loose term for a range of hybrid rhododendrons. These are the native rhododendrons. They're actually epiphytic. They grow up in trees in Queensland, far north Queensland. I remember seeing them on Hinchinbrook Island 45 years ago now, and a long time ago, and amazed me. I couldn't believe them. They were growing up in the trees. That was rhododendron Lockie, and the hybrids since then, they've gone nuts. And I've got a couple at home, and I noticed the chap who's got a display here of them, his little nursery here, has got one of the varieties I'm wanting to get a couple more of, so I might get a couple of those, or find out just where his nursery is and get them directly from his nursery. If you want to give me a call, we're just about run out of time our broadcast. With me through the whole broadcast, thanks, Matt, for setting up the gear. Matt drove up and brought all the equipment up for our outdoor broadcast here. What's been the highlights for you at the show?
3: Highlights across through here. I mean, it's been my favourite event for 15 years, I think. I've been coming up here each year, and it's just always had that vibe, and especially with people coming and doing, with all the stage talks, like you mentioned, up around Queensland, it's different than other states, even when between garden shows, where people just come down and they're taking notes, they're taking, you know, they're
2: serious.
3: They are very serious, yeah. Whereas you know, I do events through Sydney, you know, but yep. people are more, they'll sort of come and go and disappear, but people, you know, we've got these stage programs and people circle, you know, make a full day
2: of
3: it.
2: Want to see that one? Yeah, he's
3: yeah,
2: talking.
3: Exactly.
2: Yeah, and there are, you know, herbs for your garden and then the other side is how to cook them in your kitchen, you know.
3: Yeah.
2: So everything's covered, the full gamut. The other thing I noticed yesterday, lots of young mums and dads and young yep. people coming through.
3: Lots
2: yeah,
3: of
2: everyone's nodding. I've got a group of people, the girls are all nodding. Yeah, a lot of young people, which isn't that fantastic?
3: And community, and you see, you know, in the various areas, so they've got their giant kitchen garden, you know, people more into that style of gardening are satiated in that way, or otherwise, you know, if you're someone who wants to, you know, check out the latest Bright-On mower or something out there, you've got their, everyone's got their spot around the various stages and also all the exhibitors here, which is great.
2: Plenty of time to come and see us today if you're in the area. Queensland Garden Show. It's the first year of the new reignited, redesigned layout, and there's just hundreds of tents here. It's absolutely chockers full of butte plants and lots of product. All the things that the fertiliser people are here, and the rock people are here as well, I noticed.
3: Rocky Point?
2: Yeah.
3: Yeah, with all the growing media.
2: Yeah. Yeah.
3: I haven't seen them running workshops, actually, all throughout the day.
2: Brilliant. Right after this break, we'll wrap the show up as we come through on Sunday, the 12th of July.
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13: It's 8 o'clock. Good morning. I'm Toby Goff. A man has been charged with murder after human remains were found in bushland west of Brisbane. Police are yet to identify the remains, but say they are believed to be those of missing mother Yana Armstrong. The 30-year-old vanished from her Toowoomba home on Tuesday, leaving behind a 4-month-old son. Police uncovered the remains overnight before raiding a home in Harristown and taking the suspect into custody. He's been charged with one count of domestic violence murder. Today Show reporter Reese D'Alessandro says her family knew she wouldn't have disappeared on her own.
8: Can I say there is simply no way she would abandon her little boy voluntarily. A major police investigation is ongoing this morning, 5 days since Yana was last seen.
13: Senior US officials warn a final nuclear deal with Iran is growing increasingly unlikely. New analysis of satellite imagery reveals Iran may be already attempting to rebuild nuclear facilities. The White House says any breach of an interim agreement could permanently collapse the negotiations. Internal divisions have erupted within the Liberal Party over Angus Taylor's criticism of One Nation leader Pauline Hanson. Liberal Senator Alex Antic has publicly urged his colleague to stop the political attacks, arguing rebuilding his own party is more important. The latest polling shows a growing number of Liberal voters are still favouring One Nation. Three safety incidents in 24 hours on Sydney's light rail service has prompted calls for an urgent safety investigation. A tram at Circular Quay suffered a brake failure on Friday afternoon. Yesterday, two separate trams in the CBD suffered electrical fires. The Rail Tram and Bus Union's Peter Gresh believes the incidents are not a coincidence.
14: We would like a full investigation. You know, it seems that the safety areas of the light rail network, which is the regulator and Safe Work, have difference of opinion in regards to what is required when it comes to safety on these vehicles.
13: Multiple crime scenes have been established across Sydney's southwest after an alleged double stabbing. Two victims, both believed to be in their 20s, were treated by paramedics at separate locations before being taken to hospital. Detectives are appealing for anyone with information to contact police. Also making news, a study has found common contraceptives containing progestogens are putting women at an increased risk of brain tumours. Danish researchers tracked over 14,000 women, finding the combined pill progestogen only pill and contraceptive jab stimulated cancer cells. In finance, one Australian dollar is buying at 69.5 US cents.
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13: Live at the FIFA World Cup, today's quarterfinal matchup between Norway and England is nearly at boiling point. The score 1-1 at half-time. Linda Nuskova has taken out the Wimbledon's women's singles, defeating Karolina Mukova 6-2, 5-7, 6-3. The 21-year-old is the youngest ladies' champion since fellow Czech Petra Kvitová in 2011. Nuskova says she had to come away with the win.
16: I was looking at a big one and I was like, I'm taking this one no matter what, if I'm going to leave my soul on court in the third set, whatever.
13: In NRL action, the Sharks have dominated the Dolphins 66-0 in Brisbane. The Raiders too good for the Bulldogs, 40 points to 16, and the Roosters defeated the Eels 28-12. And in the AFL, GWS topped Geelong 86-73. It's 8:04. That's news and sport.
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18: At Berrima, Hume Highway approaching Medway Road, the single car crash remains in place. That's taken out one of two southbound lanes. Sydney Metro Trackwork sees special event clearways in place at Epping. That's at Beecroft Road between Carlingford Road and Bridge Street. Same again for Chatswood, Railway Street and Brown Street. They'll be back to normal at around midday. And your phone should be completely hands-free as you're coming out of the corkscrew onto the bridge. I'm Ash Turner, live on your traffic leader, Sydney's 2GB.
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13: Mostly clear skies in Sydney with a slight chance of an early morning shower. Winds northwesterly up to 20 kilometres an hour. Heading for a top of 17 degrees in the city, the same in the west. Looking ahead, sunny tomorrow with a high of 20. Similar conditions on Tuesday. Right now in town, it's 10 degrees. 9 in Bankstown and Campbelltown. 13 degrees Gosford, 8 in Lucas Heights and Terry Hills, 11 degrees in Penrith. I'm Toby Gough. 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
24: Good morning and welcome to the House of Wellness. I'm Sam Marie Cameron. Joining us back again in the studio is dietitian Gemma O'Hanlon, along with our pharmacist and master herbalist Gerald Quigley. Happy Sunday, team.
25: Sunday again. Where's the week gone, Gemma?
26: Good morning. It's great to be here again.
24: Yeah, I know. What a week we have had. Now, we get to continue our love of sporting chat very soon. We are a studio full of sporting fans and former AFLW player and sports commentator, plus very good friend and family member of the House of Wellness, Abby Holmes, is going to be joining us. We're going to talk about how we can improve the injury toll for women in sport. Because if you've watched any match, doesn't matter what it is, if it's footy, if it's basketball, if it is netball, the injuries that take place are just incredible, but in the worst way ever. The ACLs, the MCLs, all sorts of things that we're seeing happening, and it's devastating for these athletes.
25: I suppose the comforting part is that these injuries now are being treated much more effectively than perhaps they did back in the old days. Certainly growing up in the bush, if someone was injured, it usually meant a trip to town. And if you tried to see someone with any sort of reputation, it was leaving at 4 o'clock in the morning to get down here because these places didn't take appointments. So there now is a process, which is great. And bear in mind that certainly if we're talking footy, I think every team has to have a first aid officer associated with the team.
24: Yeah.
25: Which is a great comfort, which means actually we're always looking for volunteers in junior sports. So mums and dads, if your kid's playing, get involved.
24: Yeah, aunties, uncles, just members of the community to be part and to help them out. Mm. A bit of a change of pace will be on the way later in the show. Many of us, when we are ordering our coffee, the milk that we get can change, I mean, drastically. We're going from soy, we're doing our oats, we're doing our skim and our full cream. Gerald's got a smirk on his face.
25: Don't get me started.
26: The number of people I hear ordering an almond latte, an oat latte these days, you know, when I'm in a lineup, it's amazing. But I think we do need to talk about, you know, what milk is actually going to be healthiest for us, and not all milks are created equal. Oh.
24: Yes. Associate Professor Therese O'Sullivan is going to give us the latest research from ECU on cow's milk versus plant-based alternatives. And I feel, Gerald, that you are going to concur with the findings.
25: Absolutely. As a boy from the bush, as I said before, I'd like to know how hard you've got to squeeze an almond to get milk out of it.
26: There's not many almonds in those almond lattes, I can assure you.
24: True. I thought Gerald was going to launch into back in my day. I milked the cow myself.
25: No,
24: I put it in my own milk.
25: I didn't have the technique right. But I think they should be called almond juice. I don't think they should have the word milk associated with it by definition of what milk is.
26: Some of them only have about 2-4% of almonds in them. So.
25: Yeah, but if it's trendy and it's influencer driven, that's really the health issues are no consequence.
24: But there are people who cannot have, you know, dairy and they can't have cow's milk for those reasons.
25: Yes.
24: And there are people who for lifestyle and social reasons choose not to as well. But then
26: there's still better options.
24: Yeah.
26: We'll cover that.
24: Gemma's ready to launch.
26: I'm ready.
24: Jared's also going to be giving us tips on how to keep our memories in peak condition. This is going to be a great conversation and no doubt the phones will run hot for that 131873, our number. For any of your questions, I mean, there were so many pointed towards you last week, Gemma, being our dietitian. Gerald, as always, people are wanting to look for a solution to the experiences that they are suffering with. 131873 is the number. So I'm looking forward to that chat, making sure that our memory is in peak performance. I was doing my little brain games yesterday while I was on the plane.
26: Nice.
24: Had them downloaded on my phone. I win every day. I win every day. Every day above ground's a good day. And look, in the middle of winter, it can be, well, let's face it, a little bit harsher in the southern states. We need to chat about vitamin C and the role that it plays in our immune health. Gemma, I'm going to pick your brain about the food that we need to make sure is on our plate. But as I said, 131873 is our number. More of your calls coming up. And joining us next, sporting commentator Abby Holmes here on the House of Wellness.
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0: Well, I'm back on your radio on Monday. My thanks to Luke Grant and Trent Nikolic for the brilliant job they did while I was away. And this week we've got a couple of big musicians joining us in the studio, Brad Cox and the Wolf Brothers. Andrew Hastie will join me for his regular spot from Western Australia. 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
24: Welcome back to the House of Wellness. 131-873 is our number if you've got any questions this morning. Now, when it comes to sporting injuries, they've come under the spotlight recently, and today we're focusing on how this can be improved in women's sport. Joining us this morning is sports broadcaster, former AFLW player, and Ambassador for Keys Australia, Abby Holmes. Welcome to the show.
7: Oh, good morning. Thank you for having me.
24: Now, we, of course, know that you had an incredibly successful career yourself as an AFLW player. Can you take us through how you trained and what you would have improved on in hindsight?
7: Oh, my goodness. Well, it's been a very long time now since I last put on the boots in the AFLW landscape. But before that, through my netball, I had been in high-performance training environments from the age of 13. So I was lucky enough to represent Australia at junior level and South Australia and the Northern Territory for many, many years. So weights and strength sessions, conditioning sessions and skills and strategy work, of course, all came with that. And I've always loved my training. I've loved pushing my body to its limits and the physicality of it all. But one thing I wish I put a lot more time into back then was my recovery and the prehab phases that came with that. Oh, my God, my cat is attacking me. I'm so sorry.
24: You're fine. That's just so, life, Abby. You got to run the household.
7: A one-year-old running around and a cat attacking my feet. But that's okay. Sunday morning for you.
26: Hey, Abby, do you think the growth spurt in women's professional sport, do you think over the years has that actually contributed to more injuries?
7: Oh, definitely. I think women's sport has truly grown so much over the past decade, and I'm so proud to have seen it grow and evolve in front of, you know, my very own eyes. But the stats don't lie, unfortunately, and they show that more and more women are getting injured, and many of those injuries are actually preventable. So female athletes are up to 8 times more likely to suffer ACL injuries than men in sports like footy, and ACL injuries account for up to 1 in 4 serious injuries in sport right now. So they are quite prominent, unfortunately. But through that, like, research is showing us that targeted strength training can reduce injury by up to 50%. So athletes should definitely be looking into targeted strength sessions for injury prevention as well.
25: Abby, with a bit of a focus on AFL, and congratulations on your amazing career as well and the new career of being a mum.
7: Thank you.
25: If we had the opportunities now that were not around in your day, the biggest challenge I see is that the girls who are developing at 12, 13, 14, 15, they aren't getting this targeted strength training that you suggest. So they go into some high impact sport with the higher possibility of knee injuries. Chest injuries has always concerned me, and you know, there's ways now that they can wear protection. Women's hips are different than men's hips.
7: Yes, they are.
25: So we're all predisposing to a higher illness, a higher injury rate. Is it saying too much that we should be saying to schools now, if we've got our women's AFL teams and schools, these are the specific strength trainings that you should be doing? Do you think that will happen?
7: Yeah, absolutely. And as I just touched on a few of the stats, like, and there's so many young boys, young girls, young women, young men out there who are looking to become professional athletes and haven't necessarily had that background in high performance. And for a long time, like, strength training wasn't as much of a priority as it was for the men, for women.
24: Yeah.
7: Women were kind of told to focus on cardio and be lean, but over a number of decades now, that shift towards strength training has been a game changer, and our female athletes are now continuing to reach new heights each and every year. So for these the young kids coming through, you know, the academy pathways and whatnot, like they'll have access to, you know, high performance people, dietitians, psychologists, doctors, physios, and access to many resources on that front that certainly weren't there kind of 15, 20 years ago.
24: Yeah.
7: But there's so much, you know, you look at the elite of the elite now with AFL and AFLW athletes, like they're still looking to find extra advantage points outside of, you know, their programs within their clubs. So whether it's low impact strength training or Pilates or yoga or, you know, wellness centers for ice baths, like everybody's still trying to find an edge somewhere with what suits them and their programs moving forward.
24: Yeah, and there's one thing of looking at the strength and conditioning training, but we also know that female athletes are more likely to get injured at certain parts of their cycle. And I just don't know if there's enough of a conversation happening around that.
7: Yeah, and it's interesting. Bree Davey is a great example of that. So it was Collingwood captain, ruptured her ACL, and she actually came out and said that she was, you know, had her period at that point in time. So there certainly needs to be more research and more understanding, I think, around the female bodies and particularly that time of the month, because research is showing us that, you know, you are more susceptible during that time of your monthly cycle.
24: So, absolutely.
7: And clubs need to probably do their own investigations into that as well and probably, you know, manage programs around those times too for each individual athlete.
26: Abby, when I was a young girl, I was a gymnast, and so we did a lot of strength training, so I'm glad that was embedded in my upbringing. But, you know, and I love this sort of these days, the talk around strong, not skinny. So, you know, all women can benefit from strength training, right?
7: Oh, definitely. And it's so important for everybody. And I've spoken about athletes at length here, but it should be for all women in every different stage of life. I had my beautiful son Braxton a little over a year ago, and I continued my strength training at HESA all throughout pregnancy and postpartum. So I wasn't sure how my body was going to feel or how everything was going to feel at that time, but I just wanted to help myself the best way that I could and still feel strong, supported and capable when there are so many different changes going on with your body. So it's not just athletes, you know, that I've just kind of pinpointed early in this conversation, but every woman, I guess, deserves the right to feel strong, to feel capable, to feel really energized going into every day. And it doesn't matter what stage of life you're in, strength training is just so pivotal.
25: Abby, just moving on from past retired elite athletes, I'm surprised how many of my friends are now working at KESA. You're an ambassador for KESA. Tell us a little bit about that.
7: Well, KESA Australia, so it's a national network of physiotherapy-led clinics that deliver exercise-based therapy and programs. So I really, really, really thoroughly enjoy my time in the clinics because it is for everybody of all different age groups. Like you'll see young teenagers in there with their parents, you know, all the way through to the retirees training to get the very best out of, you know, each and every year of their life in the future. So everything in there is personalised as well. There's no, you know, one program suits the next person. And it's just always such a fun vibe in KESA. I've been going in there for, 3 or 4 years now, and this partnership with me and KESA was just so organic because it was something that was in my weekly routine anyway. I'm somebody who loves pushing my body to the limits and always setting myself a challenge. So I did New York Marathon and Coast to Coast in New Zealand and SAS Australia. So I had all of these big challenges coming up. And it wasn't just me in a gym, you know, throwing around big weights. It was me and KESA weekly with a targeted strength program that really, I think, elevated my performance and made me feel really, really confident and comfortable with my body.
24: Well, thankfully, you've been throwing around those big weights because, I mean, your baby is going to be a big toddler. And we know that mums need to have good guns to keep carrying those toddlers around all the places.
7: Absolutely, absolutely. I've never been more grateful for my background in strength training.
24: Oh, for sure.
7: Mum's strength is a real thing. I remember I used to pick up my nephews and I'd hold them for, you know, 2 minutes and my arm would be dead. And I'm like, my sister, you are amazing. But mum's strength is a real thing. And, yeah, Braxy is going to be a very big boy. Dad's quite a large human. So
8: Yeah, he's just growing and developing and learning every day, and I'm absolutely loving being his mum. But yes, he is. It's like walking around with a 12 kilo weight every single day.
9: Well, thank you so much for taking the time to talk to us today, even though your cat was attacking you.
8: Sorry, guys. A bit of an interruption there. All good.
9: 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Abby Holmes, sports broadcaster and ambassador for Kesa Australia. All the best.
8: Thanks, guys. Appreciate it.
9: 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Coming up next, staying on top of our memory game here on the House of Wellness.
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18: Just in Narellan, Camden Valley Way at the Northern Road, there's a multi-vehicle crash taking out two or four westbound lanes. The single car crash at Berrima on the Hume Highway approaching Medway Road, that's just being cleared. All lanes southbound are now open. Your phone should be completely hands-free. You're coming out of the corkscrew onto the bridge. There is a mobile camera there. And at Hans Bass Hill takes the gold medal again for diesel prices this morning, $1.71.9. If you see anything on the roads or cheap fuel, text it through. 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
24: Welcome back to the House of Wellness. 131873 is our number, and I wonder if this discussion is going to spike some particular calls, because I think a lot of people do get concerned about their memory. I know just when I'm tired, I'll think, oh my goodness, I'm forgetting way too much, and I'm trying to implement more things and activities in my life to keep the brain going. And Gerald, we can be concerned, and there's a difference between those little concerns, knowing that we're stressed and fatigued, and then what that may lead to down the track. And obviously there are things that we can do for ourselves as we age.
25: We look after our hearts, we look after our liver, all these things, you know, eat this for this particular part, Gemma, don't we? We advise constantly. But it's only really in the last couple of years where we're starting to focus on our brain. And as we're living longer and the diagnoses are becoming a little smarter, sometimes there are benefits and not so many benefits. Because if you're 65 and you've been told you've got mild cognitive impairment, which is associated with Alzheimer's, it's a bit of a bombshell, suddenly your life's. But I think we need, there are a couple of things we need to understand, that an early diagnosis of Alzheimer's is a chance to act sooner. So just because you've had a diagnosis, and most families I know, there's someone in the family chain that's had an issue with Alzheimer's, we've got to come up with a better name. So mild cognitive impairment, which is probably better because it implies that your memory goes away.
24: Mm.
25: But going back to basics, this is all about messaging between the brain. So we've got these things called synapses, which converse with one another constantly. And when that breakdown starts to occur, that's when we start to have memory problems. Now, it's been shown in research that if you identify the key nutrients in that messaging pathway by really loading up the brain with those nutrients that you can't actually get by from food, you just can't get them specifically, you can make a difference to having had a diagnosis to reducing the risk of further cognitive decline. Now, this has been a bit of a breakthrough. We don't have a drug. There's no drug solution for Alzheimer's. There's no pill you can take which is going to fix it.
24: Mm.
25: The key is to try and make that person enjoy a happier quality of life for as long as possible.
24: Yeah.
25: And certainly from a medical food perspective, this breakthrough is just quite phenomenal and giving lots of comfort to many people in that they're doing something. They've had a diagnosis, the family have come to grips with it. What can we do? What can we do to make a difference? This is what's making a difference. So the medical food and the focus on those connection pathways.
26: It's very empowering, isn't it? Because we can do things to make a difference.
25: Yes, so, we can.
26: And I think that, you know, the golden question is, how can we help to keep our memories at peak performance?
25: There are lots of theories about. The sad part is I know and have known many blokes, men particularly, who have been incredibly clever and competent who now have Alzheimer's.
24: Mm.
25: And I keep thinking, now, these blokes have had careers right out there, phenomenal careers in science and all sorts of things, and yet they get Alzheimer's. Now, I've questioned experts over this, and they just say, well, that's probably just coincidence. I think what we've got to do is go back a step and look at what's good for our heart is good for our brain.
24: Mm.
25: And that even a little combination, we know that certain foods, certain lifestyle issues will affect our heart. You've almost got to associate that now with affecting your brain as well. Because whether we like it or not, we're one giant machine where one part interacts with another.
24: Mm.
25: And if one falls apart, you can bet your boots others will fall apart as well. But that's not even, I mean, I know fit people that have got Alzheimer's.
24: Yeah.
25: So there's all these conundrums all the way through about which we really know very little at this stage. So let's do something.
24: You touched on briefly then about, you know, a medical food, a medical supplement, and and the medical drink that we are talking about here is Suvenate.
25: Yes.
24: And you are an ambassador for Suvenate, Gerald. So
25: I educate practitioners about
24: Suvenate. Yeah. Yes. And you talk about what it is proven to do. So how does that work? And who should be taking it? Like, who is it going to benefit? Do I start now? I turn 40 next year. What's going on? What do I do?
25: At this stage, the research over 20-plus years shows that if you've had an early diagnosis of mild cognitive impairment, you can reduce the risk of further cognitive decline by 60%. And there's no drug that can do that.
24: By 60%? 60%.
25: This has been proven. And if that's with a daily dose. There's a liquid and powder, but I'm a bit of a liquid fan. A liquid that you take one drink a day for the cost of a takeaway coffee that you just have each day. And if it's been shown, if you take that each day, now the times are different. The research shows between 6 months and 3 years before you'll notice a change, but it's the regularity and frequency of the dose. So as we enjoy healthy food every day, it becomes a habit. This is no different.
26: The long-term effect, isn't it?
25: Yeah, it is.
26: Takes a while.
25: It takes a while. It because we expect a drug to fix things straight away. It's not a drug. This is a combination of the nutrients identified as being important in those pathways in a drink, easy.
24: Yeah, and proven as well. And so just to go over it, you're talking about if somebody has had that diagnosis.
25: Early diagnosis.
24: Yeah. And then what about for people who haven't? And let's say they are within that bracket of 60, 65, 70.
25: Yes.
24: Is that something that they could take?
25: We don't have the evidence to say that. We just don't have the evidence. But if you look at the logic of it, if we're eating particular foods for heart health, maybe there's an opportunity for further research to prove that if we've got the identification of those nutrients, what that might do to reduce the risk in an environment where genetically you're prone to maybe getting this sort of issue.
24: Yeah.
26: And the Mediterranean diet is one of the healthiest diets in the world. Sure. I always recommend it for heart health, for brain health.
24: Yeah.
26: And
24: all
26: it is those whole foods, that eating pattern, you know, less of the ultra processed foods and more of the good stuff, cooking at home, the community aspect as well. And I think, you know, those basics will set us up for success over a lifetime.
25: Let me ask you the $64 question here. What percentage of Australians actually do that?
26: I think
25: 6% of
26: very
25: people eat the
26: less than
25: 10,
26: isn't it? Yeah. It's very low.
25: So we've got a long way to go.
26: Yeah.
24: Now, Suvenaid is a food for special medical purposes for the dietary management of early Alzheimer's disease. It does not cure or alleviate Alzheimer's disease and must be used under medical supervision. 131-873 is our number. Your call's on the way. And coming up next, we're going to talk about which milk is best for us here on the House of Wellness.
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24: Welcome back to the House of Wellness. 131873 is our number. Now, the benefits of cow's milk over plant-based alternatives such as soy, oat or almond has been part of popular debate for a very long time. So let's debate it some more, shall we? Joining us this morning, Associate Professor Therese O'Sullivan, with some fresh research from ECU University on what is, you know, nutritionally best for us. Welcome to the show, Therese.
20: Good morning.
24: Now, can we talk about this recent study from ECU's Nutrition and Health Innovation Research Institute? What have they done and what has come out from this finding?
20: Yeah, so we were really interested in examining the milk matrix, which is essentially like the natural structure that brings together all the different components of milk and how milk is naturally packaged. For example, when we think about milk, we know it's got calcium, it's got protein, it's got fat, but it's actually what we were interested in looking at was how the nutrients are packaged together. And it might, the package might be sort of more valuable than the components, like the sum is worth more than the individual components added together, because milk has actually over 100 different nutrients and bioactive substances, and it's arranged in quite a unique physical structure, and it looks like that structure affects how nutrients are digested by our bodies and absorbed, how things like your blood glucose responds after you eat something, and how fats can affect the cholesterol, and even how the gut microbiome responds, and it all seems to be part of the way that milk interacts based as a whole food. So an example is we absorb calcium better than milk than we do from when we just take calcium supplement on its own. Wow. So nature's pretty clever.
26: It's amazing, isn't it, Therese? And it's great to have another dietitian on the program. So tell us, you know, I mean, I'm fascinated by this area as well, but, you know, when it comes to plant milks versus dairy milk, what's your recommendation?
20: Well, first of all, like, I'm very grateful for having so many wonderful plant-based alternatives on the market. Like, we're really lucky these days to have such a big choice. There's, you might have seen almond milk, soy milk, there's cashew milk, there's coconut milk, there's even like oat milk and rice milk. So we're really lucky to have all those because often people don't really have a choice or they prefer for other reasons to choose a plant-based diet. I know that when I was when I had my youngest and I was breastfeeding her, she actually seemed to have a dairy soy allergy that actually came through the breast milk. So we were both dairy and soy free for quite a while. And that was a good opportunity to try all the different plant-based products, and the ice creams are particularly good. And she did grow out of it, but I think it's really good to have all those options available. But even though these plant-based milks are increasing in popularity, what we're seeing is they're not a direct match for the nutritional quality that's associated with dairy milk. Things like almond milk, like almonds naturally have calcium in them, but as part of the wet milling process when they're making the plant milk, so they soak and grind the raw plant materials directly in water, and they break down the walls into a slurry and filter it, the calcium doesn't actually come across. So calcium is one of the major things that needs to be added for fortification, but there's no set requirements around that. So you can get plant milks that don't have any added calcium, or some that have a small amount. So there's no like direct matching with milk as such. And even things like protein often need to be added. Soy milk is the one that comes nutritionally the most closest to dairy milk. But even soy needs to have a few added things to it as well. So like B12 or iodine is often added. And that the nutrient content can really vary. So it's important for people to check the nutrition
26: information.

0: So where they do that wet milling process, they make the slurry, they filter it, then they have to add in extra ingredients. But the other thing that they need to do, because when you say milk, people are expecting milk, like you say. So they need to often add in some other things like vegetable oils to make it seem a bit more like dairy milk, and gums are used to improve the stability so it doesn't split.
1: It's almost deceptive advertising. It's a lot of deception involved in this. Where are you, you food regulators? Come on, do something.
2: Well, it obviously sounds like if we can, full cream milk is the way to go. So I must ask you, Therese, what's your coffee order?
0: I do do full cream milk, but it's primarily because that keeps me fuller for longer. So if I'm on the go, I just like, like having that backup.
1: That was a trick question.
0: Going for longer.
2: Yeah. Well, thank you so much for sharing these latest findings. Therese O'Sullivan, Associate Professor in Nutrition and Dietetics at ECU in WA. Enjoy the rest of your morning.
0: Thank you. You can never have too many dietitians on a program.
2: Oh, no. Absolutely not. 131-873 is our number. Good morning to you, Jim, in Greenvale. You have a question for Gerald about dementia.
3: Yeah, I do. A close family friend of mine has vascular dementia, and I was just wondering, like, I've got him on that drink that you guys were talking about, but how quickly does that progress? Because I think that he's had it for a number of years, and I was just interested how quickly it progresses. And also, does it affect him physically as well in terms of... you know, he looks like he's losing weight.
1: The whole area, Jim, we're still trying to understand. So vascular dementia affects everybody in different ways. It's one of the types of dementia of which there are many. And, yes, other aspects of his life can be seriously affected, including his enjoyment of food, his selection of food, his conversation. So, look, give him all the support that's possible. Well done on choosing the medical food to give him, but just make sure he's got plenty of support around him.
2: 131-873 is our number. Coming up next, hey, you could be relaxing in Bali on the House of Wellness.
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5: A car and a motorbike have come together at Tarramurra on the Pacific Highway at Rahini Street. Lanes 1 and 2 are closed southbound. Expect delays. At Narellan, Camden Valley Way at the Northern Road, there's a multi-vehicle crash taking out 2 of 4. Westbound lanes and Sydney Metro track work will see special event clearways in place at Epping. That's at Beecroft Road between Carlingford Road and Bridge Street. Same again for Chatswood, Railway Street and Brown Street. They'll be back to normal at around midday. Ash Turner on your traffic leader, Sydney's 2GB.
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5: Welcome back to the House of Wellness. 131-873 is our number. Good morning to you, Lisa in Flowerdale. What is your question for Gerald?
6: Oh, good morning. I've got pins and needles in my fingers. They're actually really debilitating. I can't get rid of them.
7: The two nutrients involved here, Lisa, are lipoic acid, L-I-P-O-I-C. It comes as a 400 milligram capsule available from the pharmacy that you take twice a day, combined with turmeric or the more active part, curcumin, and you take that in capsule form twice a day as well. It won't give you relief straight away, but it will reduce the sensitivity of the nerves in your fingers and hands.
5: 131-873 is our number. Now, we have a fantastic competition going at the moment. 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It is a winter reset competition. This is your chance to win the ultimate winter reset at Sukhavati Bali, valued at over $10,000. 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
7: That's an unbiased comment from someone who spent last week in Bali.
5: 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I'm not going to lie. Yes. 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You should see her, Shanna Tazara, who turns 79 tomorrow.
7: Happy birthday.
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7: How did the locals take Tazara?
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5: Welcome back to the House of Wellness. Now, being in the thick of winter, a lot of people are trying to boost that immune system, Gerald, and we walk down the aisles and we just don't know what we need to be looking for in the supplement.
7: Bear in mind, Sarah Marie, we're inundated with dietitians this morning. They will tell us that 6% of Australians are a small percentage who eat the recommended fruits and veg. So vitamin C, essential, non-acidic form, best, capsule form, even better. And taking that every day is so important because we're just not getting it in our food.
5: And so what are the features that we need to be looking out for?
7: You just ask for non-acidic vitamin C. Thank you.
5: Okay.
7: And you'll get the correct product.
5: All right. S2C is what we're talking about there. So always read the label and follow the directions for use. Thanks for all the calls that came through. For anybody who missed out, Google Ask Gerald and you can email him that way. Otherwise, we'll be back again next week with more of your questions. You can always keep up to date on the socials, the House of Wellness on Facebook and Wellness Australia on Instagram. Gemma, great to see you again.
8: Thanks for having me.
5: And you can find Gemma O'Hanlon on Instagram. We'll catch you next week.
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18: It's 9 o'clock. Good morning. I'm Toby Goff. Police have located human remains believed to be that of a missing mother 6 days after she vanished from her home in Toowoomba. Yana Armstrong went missing on Tuesday, leaving behind her four-month-old son. Officers uncovered the remains in bushland west of Brisbane overnight and have now charged a 48-year-old man with murder. A prolonged Middle East conflict is raising concerns of another surge in fuel prices once the excise discount expires in August. Negotiations between the US and Iran are currently being mediated by Oman, which has drafted a proposal to manage traffic through the shipping Strait of Hormuz. But sources in Washington warn a peace deal is growing increasingly unlikely due to Iran reportedly rebuilding its nuclear capabilities. NRMA spokesperson Peter Currie has told Today it's unlikely petrol prices will skyrocket like they did at the start of the war.
19: Last week, with everything blowing up again, it went up $6 a barrel. So that's not a huge amount. The wholesale prices are holding. The biggest increase of prices in Australia has been when the government reintroduced the excise. Mm. That's the biggest jump in the last 2 or 3 months.
18: An investigation's being launched after two men were stabbed in Sydney's southwest. Emergency crews were initially called to a home in Austral just after midnight with reports of a mass assault, but found a crowd of people and no victims. Police later intercepted two separate vehicles in nearby areas and located the victims. Fine revenue for unpaid tolls has increased by nearly 2,500% in New South Wales. According to News Corp, annual toll fine collections have grown from under $2 million to a $46.5 million total, with the state opposition accusing Labor of squeezing cash-strapped motorists. Under a system overhaul, drivers now face a $237 penalty if a missed toll is not cleared within 3 weeks. More people are moving to Queensland from other states and territories than anywhere else in Australia. Data shows the Sunshine State gained 16,500 people from interstate migration last year, while New South Wales lost around 21,000. Queensland Real Estate Institute Chief Executive Antonio Massarella says the largest population intake is coming from the southern states.
20: 13,000 people from New South Wales moving to Queensland. So certainly that's the lion's share. Next off the rank would be our friends from Victoria.
18: And more than 20,000 rugby league fans are expected to pack Sydney's Accor Stadium for today's world's biggest birthday party, celebrating retired NRL star Jai Arrow. The Rabbitohs and Maroons playmaker turns 31 today. In finance, one Australian dollar is currently buying 69.52 US cents.
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18: Today's FIFA World Cup quarterfinal between Norway and England is nearing breaking point. A tight first second half has seen the scores stay level at 1-1 in late stoppage time. The clash will now go to extended time. Wimbledon has crowned a new women's singles champion. Craig Gabriel's there.
22: Linda Noskova has become the ninth different Wimbledon champion in the last 9 years. She's defeated her countrywoman Karolina Mukova 6-2, 5-7, 6-3. Noskova had her chances in the second set. She even served for the match at 6-2, 5-3 and had 5 championship points in the set. But nerves crashed in as Mukova could see her chance and push the final to a decider. Noskova saved break points in the first game and then gained confidence to clinch the title on her 6th championship point. Craig Gabriel, Wimbledon.
18: And in the NRL, wins for the Sharks, Roosters and Raiders. It's 9:04. That's the latest news and sport.
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23: The car and motorbike that have come together at Tarramurra on the Pacific Highway at Rohini Street is starting to cause big delays for traffic heading southbound. Lanes 1 and 2 are closed. Narellan, Camden Valley Way, rather, the Northern Road, there's a multi-vehicle crash taking out 2 or 4 westbound lanes, and expect special event clearways for the Sydney Metro track work in, at Epping. That's on Beecroft Road between Carliffing Road and Bridge Street. Ash Turner, 2GB.
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18: Mostly clear skies in Sydney with nor'westerly winds up to 20 kilometres an hour, heading for a top of 17 degrees in the city, the same in the west. Looking ahead, sunny tomorrow with a high of 20 degrees, the same on Tuesday. Right now in town, it's 12 degrees, the same in Bankstown, Campbelltown and Penrith. It's 14 degrees in Gosford, 10 at Lucas Heights and 11 degrees at Terry Hill. I'm Toby Goff. There'll be more news at 10 on your news leader, Sydney's 2GB.
21: 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Hey! Across Australia, this is Weekends with Trent Nicolich. Filling in.

0: Good morning and welcome to Weekends. You're listening to Trent Nikolic filling in for Luke Grant for the next few weeks, and it's a pleasure to be with you as it always is. Great to have you with us on 2GB in Sydney and wherever you might be listening in around the country and around the world on the app. And as I say every time I'm on air, if you don't have the app, get it. 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First up though, on Sunday, July 12, the weather, and from our studio in Pyrmont, after another drizzly start, I can see blue sky, the sun's out, clouds clearing, an early shower or two, and a top of 17 degrees. In Sydney's west, it's been a similar start to the one we've seen in the city, with Parramatta getting a top of 17 after an early shower or two, and Penrith reaching 17 with a shower as well. Similar also for Liverpool, where it dropped to 9 overnight and will reach a maximum of 17 today, while it's a crisp start up in Katoomba, down to 3 overnight and a maximum of 7 today, cloudy with an early shower. Moving further out into New South Wales, there'll be some rain in Tamworth with a top of 16 degrees and a few showers. Dubbo is in for a shower or two again today and a top of 14. If you're listening out in the beautiful Riverina, Griffith will get no rain today and a top of 13. While moving back over to the coast, it's going to be a day of clearing cloud with an early shower in Wollongong with a top of 16 degrees. Welcome also this morning to our listeners on 4BC in Brisbane, who are joining us where there's a low of 12, a top of 24, partly cloudy with no rain. In Gympie, you'll have no rain, but it'll be partly cloudy, also with a top of 24. Much the same for Toowoomba, with a top of 19 degrees. And on the Gold Coast, it's going to be partly cloudy with no rain and a top of 24. As always, we've got a big show today, and I'd love to hear from you throughout the show. If there's something happening in your local area, if you've got a traffic report, any feedback, 131 873 is the open line, and you can message the text line at 0460 873 873. Now, let's start with some crime updates for you, and a concerning story out of Queensland, a tragic update on a mum who vanished from her home in Queensland. Human remains have been found in bushland at Redbank Creek, roughly an hour from Toowoomba. While formal identification is yet to be completed, investigators believe the remains belong to Yana Armstrong. The grim discovery comes just days after the 30-year-old disappeared, sparking a major police search. Yana, the mother of a four-month-old baby boy, was last seen alive on Tuesday, July 7, at her Newtown home. Detectives have since executed a search warrant at an address in the Toowoomba suburb of Harristown. There, a 48-year-old man was taken into custody and charged with Yana's murder. He's due to face court tomorrow. Yana's devastated sister has spoken out. She told the ABC, "I'm just glad that she's been found and that someone has been charged. She just needs to be at rest next to mum and dad. I know she'll be looking after my baby girl who passed away recently, and I am looking after her baby boy." We'll have more information as investigations continue, but that is a tragic story. There's an investigation underway in Sydney as well after two people were stabbed in Austral. That's in Sydney's southwest, of course. Emergency services were called to a home in Austral just after midnight following reports of a mass assault. When authorities arrived on scene, they found a large crowd of people but no victims. A short time later, police intercepted two separate vehicles in nearby areas. They found one man with torso wounds and another with a thigh injury. The two men, believed to be in their 20s, have been taken to hospital. They remain in a stable condition. No arrests have been made yet. Investigation underway after another fatal stabbing in Hamilton South in the Newcastle region. Emergency services were called to a location there. Officers attended and found a man believed to be aged in his 40s, suffering from a stab wound. He was treated at the scene by New South Wales ambulance paramedics before being taken to hospital in a critical condition. Sadly, the man died shortly after. Now, a motorcycle rider has died following a two-vehicle crash in the Hunter Valley area. Another sad one up there. Upon arrival, following reports of a crash, officers found a car and a motorcycle had collided. The rider of the motorcycle, a 58-year-old man, was treated at the scene. Sadly, he could not be saved. The driver of the other vehicle, a 72-year-old woman, was taken to hospital for mandatory testing and an investigation is underway. Another concerning report overnight, an elderly man, this is a shocking one, was assaulted in Sydney's West. The 74-year-old man was on his regular morning walk in Yennora when he was randomly attacked. He'd walked just 50 metres from his home when police believe he was set upon. Local residents then found the man unconscious and seriously injured. Emergency services arrived on scene and treated him for head injuries. Taken to hospital, he remains in a critical condition. Police and detectives have since combed the scene. They found a piece of wood near where the victim was discovered. According to the Telegraph, investigators are probing whether the man was targeted because of a family member, the victim or his family, and not accused of any criminal wrongdoing. And authorities are urging anyone with information to contact police immediately. And now to Queensland again, where a multi-vehicle crash has taken place in Palmview. Paramedics have responded. The incident occurred this morning. A male in his late teens has been transported to hospital in a life-threatening condition. He has sustained head and chest injuries. A male in his mid-teens has also endured life-threatening head injuries. He's been airlifted to hospital. Another male in his late teens has been taken to hospital. He remains in a stable condition. Now, we've got a big show today. As I said, I'd love to hear from you throughout the show. If there's anything happening in your local area, if you've got a traffic report, any feedback, 131 873 is the open line, and you can message the text line at 0460 873 873. Coming up this hour, I'll speak with Jamie Rogers, Sky News host for the Sunday Sweep. In the 10 o'clock hour, our remarkable Australian will be Simon Harvey, a.k.a. Captain Australia. Technology with Stephen Fenwick. You'll need to get your calls in for that. And then in the 11 o'clock hour, we'll talk about health with Professor Ian Hickey, Co-Director of Health and Policy Brain and Mind Centre at the University of Sydney. A really important chat there. And then, of course, after the midday news, the Great Australian Radio Show with Jim Haynes. So plenty happening, but we'll have time for your calls throughout the show as well. 131 873 is the open line number. Now, Labor frontbencher Jason Clare says Telstra will be held to account in a parliamentary inquiry into the shambolic outage last week. We'll see how true that is over the coming months. Reports still suggest an outdated server that would have cost less than $30,000 to repair or replace caused the network shutdown. Mr. Clare said the carrier needed to explain what caused the outage, which left more than 600 emergency service calls unanswered, crippled business all over the country, and even shut down public transport. That first point, the calls to 000 not getting through, is the main issue. But for those of you suggesting that we should all get over it, and I had a few text messages yesterday to that effect, I'd say this. Suggesting a network outage isn't a big deal is cold comfort to businesses who lost thousands, customers who couldn't pay for things, drivers who couldn't use their mapping systems, or commuters trying to get to work who were stuck on trains. And that's without getting back to the first point, the completely unacceptable situation where calls to 000 aren't being answered. It's an understatement to say that companies the size of Telstra, with the amount of money it rakes in, should have a backup and then a backup for the backup. It's that simple. This shoddy management should never happen again. Now, I said yesterday we had an Optus outage 10 months ago. The government's been sitting on a report. Something needs to be done. And crucially, again, nothing has been done. And a number of you yesterday, and I'm sure again today, have pointed out the irony in government ministers standing in front of cameras saying that Telstra needs to answer questions, explain itself and be held accountable when seemingly they're incapable of doing that same thing themselves. I am aware of that irony. But in regard to what happened with Telstra, given the fact that we're consistently told we need to trust technology and it's going to work, it absolutely must never happen again. It's that simple. Another cost of living factor in the spotlight this week is the cost of the weekly grocery shop. And a lot of you will know all about this. For a regular Aussie family, that's exploded by 15% in the last 12 months. How many of you listening now have had your salary go up 15% in the last year? Didn't think there'd be too many of you, and I'm pretty sure there won't be. If you're listening in and thinking that the cost of the weekly shop doesn't affect you, this isn't about you. This is about Aussies already on the fine line, and for them, a 15% increase makes a massive difference. The Sunday Telegraph reports today that since 2023, the cost of a 1 kilogram bag of flour has jumped 119%. A 200-gram block of dark chocolate is up 75%. 200 grams of instant coffee has climbed by 73%, and the price of a kilo of apples is up 50%. Add that to the rise in the cost of food, the reality that the median mortgage repayment has increased by $473 in Sydney, and with the removal of the halving of the fuel excise, the price of fuel's crept back up as well. So the cost of everything is going up. The incentive to work harder and earn more money is going down. The government's decided to gouge more out of you in various taxation measures while covering it up and saying it's to help young people buy a house. And there is simply no explanation for anybody listening to this program this morning as to how that's going to be reversed anytime soon. So the cost of everything is probably going to continue to go up and your buying power is going to continue to go down. Now, I wanted to mention this one as well that I spotted on the screen yesterday while we were in the studio, but we didn't have time to get to it. It's one worth keeping an eye on as numerous new vehicle manufacturers start to sell their cars in Australia. Hundreds of Aussie BYD owners have been offered compensation after it was discovered that their MY26 plated vehicles were actually built in 2025. Now, there's no difference between the vehicles, but customers were offered up to $1,100 in compensation. BYD admitted it made a mistake when it sold an estimated 1,265 vehicles as 2026 models when they had been made the year before. Now, the reality here for me is this. This in isolation isn't a massive issue. And as I said, there's no difference between the two vehicles. But can you imagine if this was Toyota or Ford? There'd be a lot more noise made about this in the media and everywhere else than there has been this week. BYD might be new to Australia, but it's the world's largest manufacturer of electric vehicles, and it's poised to become one of Australia's biggest auto brands, so it needs to do better. Spokesman for BYD, Paul Ellis, said BYD will offer customers a full refund and that it was a mix-up where BYD had used the date the vehicles left the factory rather than the date that they were built. I'm sure BYD will take this matter seriously and ensure that it doesn't happen again. But like I said, for a manufacturer that is as focused as it is in making it work in Australia, this needs to be fixed and it shouldn't happen again. Now, I was on air filling in for Clinton Maynard on Afternoons the week after the Bondi terror attack, and I repeatedly said at the time that the federal government must be held to account for what it had done and not done to encourage the rise of anti-Semitism in this country. And I'd say again now that standing by and doing nothing isn't acceptable either. It's continued to emerge that in the lead up to that horrible day in Bondi, Australia's Jewish community had repeatedly warned that something like this was going to happen. I spoke to numerous members of the Jewish community, leaders, regular Jewish Australians as well, in the weeks that followed on the radio, and all of them told me the same thing. A report today in the Sunday Telegraph has zoned in on the university system, surprise, surprise, as a breeding ground for hate, something that must be taken seriously, and warnings that can no longer be ignored. I fear that the university system in 2026 is not the university system that I was part of when I finished high school. There's less ideology and more critical thinking might be the key, with political ideology having no place in a university. I'll say that again. Political ideology and being lectured to by lecturers about politics should have no place in university. It's a place for learning. It's not a place for, you know, trying to drill into the minds of the students and bend them to your way of thinking. Jewish students have said that their warnings and cries for help were largely ignored. This includes things like the pro-Palestinian encampments at ANU, University of Sydney, University of Melbourne and Monash University, among others. This week, Royal Commissioner Virginia Bell will hear the lived experiences of anti-Semitism and its impact on Jewish students and academics at our universities. I'll say again today what I said yesterday. This is the Royal Commission that your Prime Minister said repeatedly we didn't need to have. Now, we could spend hours digging through all the shortfalls at a government level, institutional level and education level, but one thing is clear. As it should be when we send our kids to school, a learning institution of any kind is not the place to push political ideology or to foster hate. Never has been, never will be. And we need the Royal Commission to dig into exactly what went wrong and why, and it must never happen again. Now, in sport, the Wimbledon final in the women's draw has been run and won by 21-year-old Linda Noskova, who beat her friend Karolina Mukova in three tight sets. It's Noskova's first Grand Slam win. Tonight, Jannik Sinner takes on Alexander Zverev in the men's final. It's a big day in rugby league today, and we'll check in with the continuous call team later in the show to find out what's happening at a Core Stadium for Jai Arrow's birthday. But there were a couple of blowout results last night with the Sharks putting the Dolphins to the sword 66-0. I watched that game. That was pretty ugly if you're a Dolphins fan. The Raiders thumped the Bulldogs 40-16. That was a bit of a surprise result. I suspect that the Raiders might win. I was looking at it during the week. Everybody was tipping the Bulldogs, but the Raiders ended up winning. And then the Eels put up a good fight against the Roosters with the Chooks winning 28-12. A concerning injury to Stephen Crichton too. Stretch it off with a shoulder or neck nerve injury. We'll keep you updated if there's any report on that today, but very concerning to see him taken off on a stretcher. And in the Football World Cup, England went head-to-head with Norway this morning. We're into extra time now, and the English have just scored to take a 2-1 lead. So the Norwegians were up 2-1 at one point and had a goal disallowed, but England's in front 2-1 at the moment. And then in a few hours from now, the quarterfinal between Argentina and Switzerland kicks off. We'll keep you updated with the progress of that game throughout the show. So for the next 4 hours, my open line number is 131-873. The text line is 0460-873-873. If you'd like to send me an email, it's weekendmornings@2gb.com, or you can head to 2gb.com or 4bc.com.au and hit the feedback icon. 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We'll be right back after the break with the Sunday Sweep.
1: 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Got something you want to say? You're in the right place. 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
2: The Curra motorbike that have come together at Tarramurra remains in place. That's on the Pacific Highway, heading south at Rohini Street. Lanes 1 and 2 remain closed. Slow down on approach and expect delays. The earlier multi-vehicle crash at Narellan on Camden Valley Way, that's now being cleared. Don't touch your phone. Coming out of the corkscrew onto the bridge, a mobile detection camera is going to take your photo, and watch your speed heading south on Anzac Parade just after Lang Road. I'm Ash Turner, live on your traffic leader, Sydney's 2GB.
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0: Trent Nikolic with you for Luke Grant this weekend. 131-873 is the open line number. 0460-873-873 is the text line. It's time for the Sunday Sweep.
13: Now on weekends, the Sunday Sweep. Looking at the stories of the week.
0: Jamie Rogers is with me. I'm pleased to say she's in the studio. Hello, Jamie.
14: Hello, how are you?
0: I'm really well, thank you.
14: You've had a fantastic week filling in for Mark Levy. I have very much enjoyed your coverage, so
0: thank you. Thank you. Mark said that as well, but I think he was just being nice.
14: No, Mark just wouldn't have said anything.
0: Well, that's true. Yeah, you're probably right. Yeah, he's known me long enough to just say nothing if he felt like it.
14: Exactly.
0: Now, look, just a little one without notice, and feel free to call in while I'm talking to Jamie. She's with me right up till the 10 o'clock news, 131873. A quick one without notice that I wanted to ask you, as I've done since the Prime Minister was on the podcast. I've asked every prominent female in my life that I know, relatives, friends, work colleagues, for their take on it. Me thinking that he's a goose and that he should have been smarter to sidestep it and have something better up his sleeve. Like Kylie Minogue's great, love her songs, but gee, my wife Jodie's awesome. I'd pick her every time, anything like that. Am I out of line, or as a woman listening to that, did you cringe as much as I did?
14: I cringed.
0: Okay.
14: From multiple levels within that. First of all, I agree with you. He should have actually just said, you know what? I got married 6 months ago. I'm just not going to answer that question, which you're allowed to do.
0: And he's good at not answering questions
14: all
0: when
14: the time.
0: It suits him, right?
14: And you know what? When he's finally truthful, look what happens.
0: Yeah. So it might be better if he doesn't answer the question.
14: Yeah, he needs to just keep deflecting of what he's used to doing.
0: Fair point.
14: There were a few elements with that, though, that I found quite insulting. Also, the way that he spoke about the melons towards the Japanese Prime Minister.
0: I can't tell you how many text messages I've had from women saying that that's completely inappropriate.
14: I think that was probably one of the worst aspects of that, because we are talking about a leader of another country who bought you a gift.
0: Yeah, that's true.
14: And that gift was also one of them. They were royal melons, of which apparently they would have taken a lot of time to pick out these special melons.
0: Right.
14: And it was also to signify Australia lifting restrictions on Japanese imports of melons.
0: Okay.
14: So there was quite a lot of thought behind this gift, and he mocked them for doing that and also was doing sort of like the juggle as if it was women's body parts. And so that, first of all, disgraceful. And I think that he should have been called out a lot more than that. What he said about Kylie Minogue, also revolting. But then what he said about his wife when it came to when a Souths win a good aphrodisiac. Thing. And I just thought, yuck.
0: Like, if you're a woman, you make a very good point. If you're a woman, and you're in a room and your husband says that, and you're not looking at your husband just going, are you kidding, mate?
14: Yes,
0: who says that? Who,
14: exactly. And I think we've also just seen the Prime Minister trying very hard to be very cool and hip, and that's why he's putting himself in this position. Now, I don't know if it was right when it came to the young people, because that's the only reason why he goes on those platforms.
0: Yeah, of course.
14: You don't hear him coming on the 2GB or things
0: available.
14: Like that. Never.
0: Or never available.
14: And that's there. He'd rather go and make a fool of himself on a podcast than come and actually be asked tough, proper questions on a platform like 2GB. And I think that really just sums up the type of Prime Minister that we have. And the fact that he sent out a one-liner saying he was sorry, that is not good enough.
0: No.
14: Because I'm telling you now, if that was Angus Taylor or Scott Morrison, could you imagine?
0: Tony Abbott,
14: there would have been calls for them to stand down, calls for them to be sacked, or if it was a CEO of a company, they would have also been called to lose their job.
0: Yep.
14: And then the silence coming out of Labor, I think, is also appalling, that not one of the Labor female politicians has stood up and said, yeah, look, it was wrong.
0: It.
14: He shouldn't have said that.
0: Yep.
14: But nothing. And let's not forget, it was Ditch the Witch campaign just recently with Jacinta Allen, of which the Prime Minister was very quick to get out on X to tweet about how it's terrible to ever be rude towards women or objectify them or belittle them. But then he goes and makes those comments. So the double standard for me is what I find.
0: What I think it does too, it undermines the fact, and you would know this well, that in media, in politics, in the big end of business, the women that you meet are formidable women. They're robust. They've got thick skin. They're not easily offended. They're very good at their job. And in the main, they're there on merit. So the females within the Labor Party not coming out and saying, this is a bit rubbish, shouldn't have happened, it devalues their position as strong women in the Labor Party because they could not have enjoyed that commentary.
14: Absolutely. And especially because Labor try to position themselves as the, hey, we're the pro-women party.
0: Yeah, exactly.
14: We're here to, like, the coalition at the anti-female.
0: Yeah, they hate women over
14: but
0: that
14: we're
0: side.
14: The ones
0: yep.
14: that, we champion women.
0: Yep.
14: And yet when you've got the time to stand up and say, look, we don't agree with that behaviour, they chose not to do it. In fact, Tanya Plibersek was on Sunrise saying, oh, I like Kylie too. It's like, oh, come on.
0: Yeah, come
14: just
0: on, Tanya.
14: Be true. And you know what? I think as well, Trent, it then goes back to why people get so frustrated with politicians because you're not being truthful standing mm-hmm. up there.
0: Yep.
14: We know that you're offended or upset.
0: Yes.
14: But instead of actually standing up for what you believe in, you're going and towing the Labor line and just being like, oh, it's not funny. Or just into Alan that was like, oh, it was just a lighthearted comment.
0: Yeah. No.
14: No, it wasn't.
0: No, it wasn't.
14: Stand up and actually be true to what you believe in.
0: I've got so many messages here before we move on, just very quickly, that sum up exactly what we're saying. Rowan, not one Labor MP called out Albanese, double standards. T saying disgusting, grow up. Lindsay saying, Trent, with Albo on the podcast, it was like listening to your parents talking about sex.
14: Yes.
0: Makes me sick.
14: Yes.
0: You know, when will this PM wake up and behave like a PM? Mm. Marie saying the Melons gaffe by the PM was even more disgusting, which is what you said, Jamie. And he changed the situation to make that fit his rude suggestion. It's all ridiculous. We could talk about that all day.
14: And
0: I just wanted to get your
14: insight. One of your listeners' points is spot on though too, that when you are the politician, a prime minister of a country, you are set to a different standard. If you can't maintain that standard, then you are not the right person
0: not
14: for, the job.
0: For the job. Yeah.
14: You are supposed to have a higher level because you are the one that people look up to monitor, to watch behavior and how you should emulate in day-in-day life.
0: On that too, sorry to cut you off, Jim says, has nobody noticed that Albanese criticised Pauline Hanson for not being able to impress foreign leaders? Well, I would have thought that impressing a foreign leader is not talking about melons in a disrespectful fashion.
14: Well, can I just actually elaborate on that? So the Japanese Prime Minister was in town recently because there was a function in Canberra to mark 50 years of having the alliance. Now, Prime Minister Anthony Albanese didn't bother going and it was filled with all different diplomats from Japan. Well, he sent a 10-minute video to say, you know, thank you for coming and blah, blah, blah. From what I have heard from people in the room, Pauline Hanson was there and she was flocked by the Japanese diplomats, also Australians, all wanting selfies, talking to her so much that she hardly ever sat down at her table because she was being hounded.
0: Wow.
14: By the Japanese. And I think that says a lot of how much they all wanted to be with her, take photos and just chat with her.
0: I've got more messages here. Roz saying our Prime Minister's not up to the job. His weasel words about respecting women just went down the drain. Dave says they don't even, the left don't even try to hide their hypocrisy anymore. They wear it as a badge of honour.
14: Mm.
0: If any conservative politician said that, they'd be screaming from the roof about misogyny.
14: Mm-hmm.
0: And that's why I said in the intro to the show too, it's pretty rich. I've had a number of people just say to me, just being smart Alex about it, with Annika Wells up there talking about Telstra and how Telstra needs to front up and answer questions and be honest about what happened. A number of people have said to me, do these politicians have any sense of irony at all?
14: No.
0: To be up there saying that when they don't front up and answer questions?
14: Well, there was some of the rhetoric around Sarah Henderson, whether you agree or not with whether she should have dialed 000 and see if it worked. But that aside, I have found it quite hilarious that Labor ministers keep saying, oh, she needs to be held to account. I'm sorry. Are we forgetting what the Prime Minister just did? And no one else is ever held to account, but they're going to now make it all about Sarah Henderson and the fact that she shouldn't have called 000 rather than the other issues that they should be focusing on.
0: They should be talking on. It's 24 minutes to 10. We'll take a break and I'll be back with Jamie Rogers. We'll get into some more issues of the week.
15: Mornings with Mark Levy.
16: 82-year-old Bob Montgomery and his 18-year-old grandson are riding from Broome to Barrel. They're raising crucial funds and awareness for motor neurone disease. How special is it to be dealing with a young bloke alongside you?
17: Well, of course it is special. I think Tom got encouraged to cycle through my cycling.
16: You ready to go, Tom?
18: Very ready. 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
0: Trent Nikolic with you for Loot Grant this weekend. It's just on 20 minutes to 10. Jamie Rogers, Sky News host, is with me for the Sunday sweep right up till the 10 o'clock news. Jamie, you and I have got similar thoughts, I think, on this shark situation. I'm not of the opinion, as a bit of a lover of animals and a respecter of animals, that a cull is the smart way to go. How do you feel about the idea that we get surveillance working properly and really expand that out?
14: So I've got to start off by saying, look, I've got to give credit where credit's due. And I think what the Minns government has done rolling out the shark technology is something that we really should be praising him about, because they did do it quite quickly. New South Wales, with that $120 million investment, that is the biggest and most expensive shark monitoring program in the world. And I've said previously that Australia should be at the forefront of shark deterrent
0: technology. We've got a fair bit of coastline where there are likely to be sharks.
14: We should be investing in all different types of methods. And I know that there's a group that are trying to do the bite-proof wetsuits, and there's a magnet, a group called Shark Safe Barrier. So there's a lot of technology that's out there. It just needs the investment to help get it over the line. And that's where we should be succeeding. So I'm the same as you, where I don't think shark culling is the right answer. And it's purely because in Hawaii, they conducted a shark culling over 17 years where they killed more than 4,500 great white sharks.
0: Wow.
14: And according to the Hawaii Institute of Marine Biology, it didn't actually make any difference to shark bite numbers, because you're still out there in the ocean. All it takes is one rogue shark to.
0: And how could we possibly know how many there are, whether the culling is making a dramatic difference to the numbers,
14: issue, I know bull sharks is one that everyone's very concerned about, that they are multiplying quite significantly. But when it comes to tagging the great whites, it's hard because they might be in Bondi one morning and then they end up at Newcastle later in the afternoon.
0: Travel long distances.
14: They do, and quite quickly. So I wanted us to start doing things a bit differently. Now, I had Surf Life Saving New South Wales CEO Stephen Pearce on Credlin 2 weeks ago, and he said that this is going to make a dramatic difference. But what I did ask him, though, is the drone footage, for anyone that's on social media, you can follow some of these drone accounts and you can see how amazing of what it sees. And I did ask Stephen and said, look, the issue is there's a lot of sharks out there. How do we know that, you know, the siren's just not going to constantly be going off when you see, you know, a grey nurse shark, but because you've seen a silhouette, you go and set off the alarm. So he said that the drone operators, which is a paid position because it's operating 365 days a year from dawn till dusk, and it is literally a person will be standing there conducting it. So they go through extensive training to be able to identify the different fin type, the different shape of the shark. So the sirens will only go off when they spot bull sharks, great whites and tigers, and depending on how close it has gotten into the water. So don't think that when you're at the beach, you're just going to be hearing the shark alarm going off all the time, because that's not going to be the
0: case. It's a little bit more precise than that.
14: A bit more precise. And he just said they go through extensive training to be able to identify the sharks that we want to obviously be monitoring and have people aware of. But I just think, you know, I'm an ocean swimmer and I used to train for my English Channel training. A lot of it was done at Coogee. And so it was very close to home when that poor Leah was attacked. But I think for anyone that goes into the ocean, you do know that you are in their habitat. But I think it just gives us all peace of mind knowing that there's eyes in the sky that can keep just another second lookout for swimmers and surfers to make sure that people at least feel as though they are protected while they're out there.
0: I think if anybody's equipped to have an opinion on it, it's you, because you have spent, God knows why, I don't know why you would do that to yourself, but you have spent.
14: I love it.
0: You come across to me as a very normal kind of a person, but you can't be if you do that kind of thing.
14: You used to do 8-hour swims out in the ocean, your mind goes to some weird places.
0: Yeah, I bet it does. If anybody's equipped to comment on it, it's you, having spent so much time out there. And I guess what I would concede is that when a shark is that close to shore, like it was at Coogee, that's when it starts to become a bit of a worry.
14: Yeah.
0: But as you said, I still think that you take the risk when you get in the water.
14: Yeah.
0: You know what is potentially likely to happen or could happen. And that's something that we as humans have to take into account.
14: Well, I had a bull shark very close to me. When I launched my campaign, I swam from Manly to Blues Point Reserve. So I had to swim under the Harbour Bridge. But that's not where the bull shark was. It was actually near Manly, where if any Northern Beaches people are listening, you'll remember there was this pesky bull shark that kept setting off the alarm. And we'd be doing the bold and beautiful swim, and it would often, the shark alarm would go off. And I've had my kids crying on the beach because the swimmers, we're so far out often you can't hear it. So we're still all out there, and my kids, anyway, side story, but a bull shark was right near me. It would have been about 10 meters away when I was doing this swim, but it was just there swimming around. And I remember saying to the captain on the boat, should I get in? Do I? And he's like, no, you'll be fine. So the kayakers just came really close to me. But in my head, I kept thinking it's going to come up underneath.
0: Yeah.
14: But you know that they're out there. Mm. And most of the time, you know, the statistics actually, Trent, which all of us swimmers would be looking into, you know, you've got more chance of dying from a coconut falling on your head than a fatal shark attack.
0: Yeah.
14: Or do you ever think twice about getting into your car?
0: No, we just do it.
14: Roads last year in New South Wales, more than 300 people died on, and you don't think about that.
0: I ride a motorcycle, same thing, right?
14: Even worse dog attacks.
0: Yeah, dog attacks.
14: You know,
0: attacks,
14: so you don't think about that. And so when you go into the ocean, statistically, it's very, very, very unlucky and very, very rare for that to happen.

0: Gold medal, $1.71.9. Ash Turner, 2GB.
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2: Trent Nikolic with you for Luke Grant. This weekend, Jamie Rogers, Sky News host, is with me. Now, Jamie, a little bit more government hypocrisy. And actually, before I get to government hypocrisy, I've got a funny text message here. Greg was talking about culling sharks and the fact that if we don't cull 5,000 now, we'll have to cull 50,000 later. And equating sharks similar to crocs, a little bit different. But this one from Alan sums up what you were saying. I was on the Ballina Wall this morning where there have been numerous shark attacks, including fatal, over the years. The drone set alarm went off and gave a verbal warning to the 30-odd surfers in the water. Three got out.
8: See, because you know, they just all are out there aware that you're in their world.
2: Just ignoring it. I wanted to talk to you about something that really resonated with the listeners yesterday. Resonated with me as well. This situation with the Labor Party, uranium and India. So this comes after the Prime Minister's historic deal to export Australian uranium to India for use in their nuclear energy industry. I'll say again, which is very simplistic, I know, what I said yesterday. If you are championing that you want to clean up the environment, reduce emissions and do better globally, which Chris Bowen does repeatedly, how is digging something out of the ground here, putting it on a boat, shipping it to another country and allowing them to burn it, use it, do whatever they're going to do with it, in this case it's uranium, making any material difference to global emissions at all, apart from maybe raising them because of the shipping it from here to there?
8: No, you're right. It's I've been filling in for Peter Credlin. I did my editorial around this on Thursday night because I think the hypocrisy is

0: outrageous in that we are happy to provide our uranium to India so that they have clean, reliable, cheap energy yep. when it comes to nuclear. India yep. are aware that nuclear energy is the way to achieve lower emissions, which is their goal. And yet we, whenever you ask Chris Bowen, he's like, no, nuclear is not right for
1: Can't
0: Australia. And yet all these other countries are investing in nuclear. You look at the UK, you look at the US. We already know that France is a superpower. That was sort of by accident in the 70s and 80s, but they're very heavy on nuclear. Germany, who turned it off,
1: 80% yeah, of their energy in places like France and Germany is nuclear.
0: Is nuclear energy. And so all these other countries are moving forward in that direction. And Australia still has this moratorium on nuclear that Labor won't even entertain discussing having it removed. But even when it comes to uranium mining, it's actually still illegal in most places in this country. Only South Australia and Northern Territory allow uranium mining. So you would think this deal with India would hopefully lift that in other parts of the country, because this could be a huge productivity money yep. resource for us to actually start making this country rich again. But one element within this deal, which I think is really, really important, is the critical minerals aspect.
1: Yep.
0: And that's because right now China currently controls 60% of the rare earth mining yep. and 90% of processing it. So Australia now has this opportunity for countries to be able to bypass China and come to us.
1: Yep.
0: And so again, we can have jobs and again, money, just there's so many positives coming out of this. But at the same time, I would really hope that it makes the Albanese government open their eyes and say, okay, maybe renewables only is not the path forward, because yep. our energy is going through the roof. We've got businesses closing their doors at record levels because they can't afford to stay open. This is our time to go, yeah, we are standing on one third of the world's known uranium sources here in Australia. Let's start using it.
1: Yeah.
0: But that's probably a bit makes too much sense.
1: Oh, way out, we're too far out on the edge. I heard a member of the Greens this morning on TV, and then of course Chris Bowen out in front of his electoral office saying that, just poo-pooing the idea of nuclear, you know, straight out. It just seems to me that how can you discuss the justification for whether you would use something or the smarts of using it if you won't discuss it at all?
0: Exactly. And nuclear is zero emissions energy. And that's why when you listen to people like Stephen Nowakowski, he is a former Greens candidate. He is a greenie that is out there saying stop doing renewables because we are losing our beautiful land and rainforests and farming, we're losing beautiful space for green energy. And he just keeps saying it doesn't make sense.
1: Yeah.
0: Whereas you could do nuclear and put them in sites that would also then help that local community. And you can actually transfer, it was something like 70% of coal fire power station jobs can transfer straight to a nuclear power plant.
1: Like you said, makes way too much sense. Jamie, you're on tonight, 7 PM on Sky News.
0: Sure am.
1: Absolutely. We'll be watching. Jamie Rogers, thank you for being with us.
0: Thank you for having me.
1: It's a pleasure. We'll take a break and we'll be right back.
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1: 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Life's good when we do good together. Quiz question one. Today, the NRL community is rallying together to throw the world's biggest birthday party at Accor Stadium for a beloved South Sydney Rabbitohs star. Whose birthday is it? Quiz question one. Whose birthday is it today at Accor Stadium as they're throwing the world's biggest birthday party? Trent Nikolic with you for Luke Grant. 10 o'clock news is next, as I said. And on the other side of that, our remarkable Australian will be Simon Harvey, a.k.a. Captain Australia, and we'll talk technology with Stephen Fenwick. Trent Nikolic with you for Luke Grant. 10 o'clock news is next, and then we'll be right back.
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13: News. It's 10 o'clock. Good morning. I'm Toby Goff. A man in Queensland's Darling Downs has been charged with murder after police uncovered human remains believed to be those of a missing mother. Hugh Phillips reports.
14: 30-year-old Yana Armstrong vanished from her Toowoomba home on Tuesday, leaving behind her unlocked car and her four-month-old son. Her family had described her disappearance as completely out of character. Police uncovered human remains in dense bushland west of Brisbane overnight, which are believed to belong to the missing mother. Following the discovery, detectives raided a home in Harristown and arrested a 48-year-old man. He's been charged with murder and remains in custody to face court tomorrow. Police are appealing for information to help piece together Armstrong's final moments. Hugh Phillips reporting.
13: Iran has officially closed the Strait of Hormuz until further notice as tensions escalate in the Middle East. The Islamic Revolutionary Guard declared the shutdown after an unidentified commercial vessel reportedly used an unapproved shipping route and was struck by Iranian forces. The move has upended high-stakes peace talks between the US and Iran, which were underway in Oman. Frontline workers say Queensland's domestic violence crisis is near breaking point. The state's government has reduced funding for prevention by $38.5 million, prompting peak bodies to demand answers over the sudden shortfall. The federal government is expecting a wave of confronting evidence as Australia's top universities are questioned over their handling of anti-Semitism. Vice-chancellors from Sydney, Melbourne, Monash, ANU and UNSW will give evidence.